0: Fox Sports Radio studios. Here's Covino and Rich.
1: Oh, this game's all about the Raft. Any minute now, they're going to be like, game! Argentina.
2: No!
1: Too late goals. Wild, huh?
3: Hey, by the way, do we have a soundbite of VJ Husky saying,
1: I told you so!
3: Because I knew that Argentina was going to come back. Like Mossy said, they did it again. Like, I knew they were going to come back at the end of this game. I told Big Mike, who runs this place. I was like, Mike, what is it? 1-0? Oh, man, they're going to have last-minute heroics again. Watch.
1: I told you so! I knew it!
4: Can I quote Breaking Bad?
5: You can't keep getting away with it!
3: There it is.
1: Thank you, Iowa Sam.
5: There it is. You can't keep getting away with it!
3: Iowa Sam, that's how they get you. Covino and Rich live, Fox Sports Radio. Let's be rocking out. World Cup Wednesday. It's a hump day. We're going to do the humpy dance and keep you posted. Monty's got your updates on the final score.
1: Oh, World Cup madness. Yeah, honestly, the update will be in about, 30 seconds, a minute, Monty? I mean, any second now, the referees can be like, yeah.
3: England, Argentina. Argentina up 2-1. You just heard Monty. And yeah, I know they want to rock you like a Harry Kane, but as people here, I don't want to quote people here at Fox Sports Radio. I don't want to start beef. But I heard a lot of F England as Argentina came back.
4: See, I don't get that sentiment at all.
1: I hate England.
3: Why? I heard a lot of F England.
4: Who's
3: in the
4: won?
3: Hallways.
4: How they won a World Cup 60 years ago?
3: Now, I'm just telling you what I heard.
4: Every other team's won one this millennium.
1: They're arrogant and have bad teeth.
4: They're awesome people.
3: I'm just telling you.
4: I've been there twice.
3: Telling you what I heard. Hey, my
4: cousin lives in Leicester.
3: My daughter's a dual citizen, man.
4: They're good folks with bad cuisine.
3: Nothing but good times there.
1: Worst food ever.
3: I love their music, you know.
6: My cousin lives in Reseda, California.
4: Good rock and roll.
3: That's Danny G with the smooth, buttery voice. He's our producer. We're Covino and Rich. We're live from the Fox Sports Radio studio. 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And remember, you could watch what you hear. You could see us in our sweet summer button downs. 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On a personal note, we're extra pumped up, not only because of great soccer that we're witnessing.
1: It is now final.
3: It's final, man. Argentina, the team's crying. Fans are going crazy. Monty will tell you all about it.
1: Argentina.
3: We'll break it down. But on a personal note, on our podcast today, Covino and Rich on Patreon, we caught up with the Fonz, Henry Winkler, and he says he loves all of our clips and what we're doing here. He gave it the thumbs up. And if you missed it, catch our Patreon. But we'll be putting clips out, and we have exclusive interview questions for Overpromised, our bonus pod that you'll be hearing and seeing right here on this YouTube page at Covino and Rich FSR.
1: It was weird to have Henry Winkler sit at my kitchen island having a bagel with us.
7: Hi. I'm the Fonz. So, I love what you're doing at Fox.
1: So, let me tell you, an action-packed day. There he is, like a Messi pumping his fist.
3: Dude, he had, how many assists? Monty, two? Was it two?
8: He definitely had the second one. I don't know if he assisted the first one, because the first one by Enzo Fernandez, it was a clean shot by him, by himself.
3: I think he had he had the assist on that too, though. It's just,
8: Oh, he was just so, he was out of the box, so I was like, I don't know.
3: Yeah, it wasn't a bang-bang sort of play.
1: I don't know the rules.
8: I'll tell you right now, if they gave him the assist.
3: Yeah, I don't know if they gave it to him.
8: They did give him the assist. You're right on that.
3: Nice.
8: Two assists.
3: Like, can you honestly put that in perspective? Anybody, 877-99 on Fox. We're going to talk All-Star Game, Midweek Major. Mike, who runs this take, it's going to get controversial.
6: Who?
3: Mike, who runs this take.
1: Oh, that guy's full of it. I mean, I love him.
3: He has some really hard-hitting stuff today, so stick around. But put this in perspective as far as, like, what Messi means to soccer. We know he's the GOAT. Mm-hmm. But, like, is he... Now, I know it's worldwide, so it's different. But, like, is he Jordan? Is he Magic Johnson? Like,
6: Magic, the way he drops dimes.
3: That's what I'm saying. Is it more Magic Johnson? Like, that assist, the way he places them, the way this placement is impeccable. Like, how would you describe him to someone who doesn't know anything? Right? Like, I think Magic Johnson might be the best example.
6: Yeah, because Magic was also an offensive threat himself, but his passing was elite.
3: So, it's really insane when you think about what he's doing at this age.
1: Messi's wife is hot too, huh?
3: Yeah, good for him.
1: They just showed a picture of her.
3: Good for him. And how old is he now? 38?
1: I mean, do you expect him to not have a hot wife?
3: No, what am
1: I
3: talking
4: about? He just turned 38.
3: And on a side note, I gotta give credit to our boy KFC, who was also a guest on our show Overpromised, again on YouTube, at Covino and Rich FSR. That's our bonus podcast, guys, on Fox Sports, so check it out. There's a guy named Lamine Yamil on Spain. He's a 19-year-old phenom. I'm sure you know him if you follow soccer. And this 19-year-old phenom...
1: Have you seen the story, Monsi? This is like the most remarkable weird story ever.
8: No, also Messi's 39. Sorry.
3: Okay,
4: yeah, 39. So he just turned 39.
3: So
4: thank
3: get
4: you,
3: this. When Messi was 20 years old...
1: he didn't get a card from you?
3: No. When he was 20 years old, he was already like a legend, right? He's already like the guy. Everybody's crowning him the GOAT. He's the future of soccer. Lamine Yamil's family won some sort of UNICEF contest.
1: Like a raffle of sorts.
3: Like a raffle of sorts. And they're like, get this, Yamil family. We're going to let your baby, your 5-month-old baby, take a picture with the great Messi. So there's a picture you're seeing floating around the internet, and it's a young Messi, like, bathing a young black baby.
4: I have it. I'll send it to you.
3: Yeah, right? But that young black baby is going
6: head... Why do you have that saved in your phone?
4: Because my friend sent it to me because he's like, yeah, it's been making the rounds.
3: Dude, the improbabilities of this happening are astronomical, okay? Because that little 5-month baby, that 5-month-old with the 20-year-old Messi... They're going face to face all these years later in the World Cup.
1: How crazy is that? And that's a true picture.
3: That's a true story.
1: I think
3: it's one of the most. No, it is.
4: No, it's legit. Yeah, you can see how young Messi is. He's got long
3: hair.
4: It's
3: one of the most random coincidences.
4: I just sent it to you
3: all time because you have to. I don't even know how you would factor in the probabilities. You know what I mean? It's like it's insane.
1: Well, I remember on the show we've talked about the improbabilities of things happening. Like you remember when Rizzo. A ball was hit to him at the Cubs game when he was in the crowd on Rizzo Day.
3: Yeah, that was insane.
1: There was another one. Did you see the story in San Diego? Get this. This is another viral story right now.
6: Oh, the Airbnb.
1: Yeah. Did you see the Airbnb story? These two sisters are at an Airbnb in San Diego. And they're looking around at all the artwork. Oh, it's a beautiful Airbnb, sleek and decorated beautifully. And they're like, wait a minute. There's like... a beautiful stock photo of a beach on the wall.
3: Yeah.
1: And they're like, wait a minute. There's dad, our brother, me and you. We're in the photo on the wall of the Airbnb we just so happened to book. And they're like, yeah, we're in a stock photo we have no clue about. And they found themselves on the wall of the Airbnb they were in.
3: Yeah. What?
1: Yeah.
3: Now this Lamine Yamal story is pretty funny. So pretty wild. You can see the picture now at Covino and Rich FSR on YouTube. So that little baby, Lamine Yamal of Spain is going against that dude.
4: It's wild.
3: Messi all these years later. Wild story. I thought you were going to mention the one of, remember that couple that went to a
6: Disneyland.
3: Game?
6: Disneyland. Oh, I was going to say Cove Disneyland.
1: Wait, that's not Ben Maller bathing Vijay Husky?
3: No, that's not. No, that's a young Messi.
1: Sorry.
6: Covino, I thought you were going to bring up the example of a few years back. It might have been several now. There was a couple who... the guy saw himself in the girl's
1: Disneyland photo.
6: Dude,
1: they
6: matched up the photos.
1: That story blew my mind.
3: That's like, another good one.
1: If you don't know what Danny's talking about, let's just say he was at his now wife's house, but when they were dating, he was at his girlfriend's house, and they happened to be looking through, like, look at Jessica when she was a teenager. And he's like, whoa, go back to that picture. He saw himself in the background of one of her family photos. They happened to be at Disney on the same day. Like a decade or so before.
3: No, it's incredible.
1: So, yeah, these like coincidental things.
3: Just recently, I believe you told me the story of this couple that went to the game on the wrong day. And they were like, screw it. We might as well just go. They went and they had tickets for the next day.
1: Yeah.
3: So they just said, we're here at the ballpark. It's the wrong day, but let's just go. I forget who it was off the top of the dome. Danny, you could figure it out. But whoever it is hit a home run to them on
1: the day. Yeah. And then
3: on the next day, they went to their original ticket seats. And it happened again the very next day. Same batter, right to them. So, yeah, major coincidence. And, you know, it's only a story now that Argentina advances. So
1: I'm with you and our buddy KFC from Barstool who pointed it out. When these statistical coincidences happen, I'm fascinated by them. I can't think of it, but I feel like just recently there was another one I brought up. I'm like, Camino, do you know the chance of that happening? It's got to be like 1 in a trillion.
6: The time Howard Stern pushed you on a swing when you were a little baby?
1: And then it's like, oh, my God, we both worked at SiriusXM.
3: No, but Danny G, that's really funny because that would be the equivalent of what's happening with this Lamine Yamal story. Like, you know what I mean? Like, that's Howard Stern was pushing you on a swing, and oh my God, all these years later, you work together on some sort of level.
1: There was another story like this. Just listen, there are billions of people on planet Earth. So these coincidences are bound to happen here and there. But, oh, wasn't it the two ball players that are both redheads with the same name and they're both...
3: Oh, yeah. They wear glasses. They have beards. The same name.
1: These things happen, and when they do...
3: One of the guys was on the A's. I can't remember his name.
1: But the fact that this kid at 5 months old,
3: Lamine Yamal.
1: Yamal.
3: I keep saying Yamal because it was Lamine. Lamine Yamal of Spain. He's a 19-year-old phenom kid.
1: It was a baby.
3: But it would also require that him achieve greatness to this level at 19 and for Messi to sustain his greatness for this long at 39. Like, there's so many factors that have to happen for that to be a probability, possibility. And we're going to see it all go down as we get Argentina and Spain in the World Cup final. So there it is. It's all set, man. Argentina wins.
1: I mean, this is not as coincidental, but I'm always shocked even too by you hear like, oh, Adam Levine and Jonah Hill went to high school together.
3: Like, yeah, I don't know if that's like birds of a feather. I don't know how that works.
1: Or just a coincidence of like no one from my high school did anything. You're telling me they were in the
3: Lenny
1: same class?
3: Lenny Kravitz and Slash went to high school together. It's like, what are the chances, you know? Like, you always hear these cool stories. Judd Apatow and Adam Sandler were roommates. Like, really?
6: Those pictures you were talking about, Rich, Brady Fagel.
1: Yes! Two of them.
3: Yeah, there's two Brady Fagels.
6: Identical. They took a DNA test.
3: And they had no relation, and they both looked exactly alike. And how it happened was, you know, they were like, oh, they kept getting mistaken for each other, obviously. That's what happened. So random coincidence, written in the stars.
4: It was
3: destiny, meant to be.
4: It was fate that England would collapse so that Messi bathing baby Yamal would eventually lead to a World Cup of Yamal.
3: You have to add that into this, to the probability. Argentina had to come back again with like 10 minutes left to even make this happen.
4: It was fate.
1: otherwise, the story falls just
3: otherwise,
1: shy.
3: Otherwise, it's not a story.
1: Yeah. I just saw someone hit us up.
4: It's wild.
1: At Covino Rich.
3: Otherwise, it's just you know, it could have been, and then no one cares. Yeah.
1: Like I would say, the Andy Chavez catch in 06 would have been the greatest catch in baseball postseason history, but the Mets lost, so it doesn't matter. It wouldn't have mattered. You lose the significance. Someone hit us up. Did you know that, and I have seen this before too, you know that if you're a wrestling fan, WWE, you remember Jeff Jarrett. Jeff Jarrett, Taylor Swift babysat his kids. Like, just stuff like that. Like, what's the chance of these, like, wait, this person turned out to be, you know?
3: Yeah, when you think of, like, how hard it is to make it, when you hear the stories like that, you're like, oh, is it because they all come from money and they run in the same circles, or is it coincidence? Like, when you hear, even in the Charlie Sheen documentary recently, winning, like, the guy's growing up, I understand his dad was super famous.
1: Yeah, that's
3: it. But he was growing up with Chris and Sean Penn and George Clooney. Like, they all grew up together, like, running around the streets, like, coincidence or just, I don't know.
1: Can I just tell you on a side note, they just panned to a woman in the crowd who had Argentina face paint. And can I tell you the difference between being on the losing or winning side of that effort if you paint your face? If you paint your face and your team wins, you're like, yeah! You paint your face and the teams lose, you have to walk out of that stadium and spend the next hours like getting home. Well, look like a clown.
4: Could be smeared with tears.
8: Like
4: that
8: a
4: paint.
8: Clown.
1: Like a clown.
3: Sad clown. Like, sad English clown.
1: Do you remember there was a postseason game where there were these jabronis in Houston? I know you hate the Astros.
8: Hate them all day.
1: But do you remember they were like a couple idiots dressed like astronauts that sat at the game?
3: Yeah.
1: And I remember being like, if you win.
3: They went from astronauts to astronauts.
1: Yeah, like you win, you're like, oh, cool. You lose, you're like, I'm dressed like an astronaut.
8: No, even if you won, you're dressed like an astronaut, you idiot. Idiot.
1: I always think that, Danny, about the proud fans of like the black hole for the Raiders. Like, you win, you're like fired up. You get if your team gets an ass whooping, there you are with spikes on your shoulders and silver face paint. You're like, oh,
6: that's
1: man.
6: How we dress on a regular Tuesday. So.
1: I know. That's See those guys around town. All right. So Argentina defeats England 2-1 World Cup coincidence. You better freaking believe it.
3: And then the other question I posed, and you can call if you want or just hit us up later. Where, like, if you were to simplify how great or how or the game of a Messi to a basketball fan or a baseball fan, like, how would you describe it? And I think Danny G sort of nailed it. The way he plays, the precision in which he passes, how he moves the ball around, how he is unselfish with how he plays.
1: But also with the ability to score.
3: It's very Magic Johnson. With the ability to score, yeah. It is very Magic Johnson. If you could come up with a better example, please hit us up. But it was incredible. Another incredible performance.
1: Trying to think of any other coincidence I could think of. But those type of stories truly do fascinate me. Like, they're like, what's the chance of that? I mean, I know it's not so much a coincidence, but like, what's the chance of falling in love? Did you see that story from back in the day where two players on a team just swapped wives and families?
4: It was the Yankees.
6: Yeah, yeah.
1: Like, they just happen to be like, wait, you're my soulmate.
6: Rich, another story you guys have talked about on the air with crazy coincidences involves two presidents.
4: Oh, it's John F. Kennedy and Abe Lincoln.
2: Yeah, I was just thinking about
4: all
2: that.
4: All the famous, Rich, like the you're secretary gonna have to pull up names that list.
1: Oh, dude, what about the Alex Smith, Joe Theismann injuries and how, like, on the same, like, the yard line and the same score of the game by a defensive player that was player of the year.
4: It's,
1: like,
4: it's written in the stars and it just, you know, so, like, we're on repeat.
2: JFK's secretary and Lincoln's secretary is like the same name or so. It's been a while since I heard.
4: It's
6: like a whole list
4: it's
6: of
4: a whole list, yeah.
2: Similarities, yeah.
4: And that whole JFK, Abe Lincoln thing, it's very similar to the Alex Smith Theismann thing that Rich mentioned. It's done the same way. And it's almost too eerily similar where you have to think, like, are we living in like a parallel dimension? Like, all right. What's going on?
1: All right, here we go. Joe Theismann and Alex Smith. If we're going to talk about coincidences, like, Yamal being bathed by Messi.
4: And Lamine Yamal. Like, it's really wild when you think about
1: it. All right. Joe Theismann broke his right tibia and fibula. Alex Smith broke his right tibia and fibula. The date both of those gruesome injuries happened, both happened on November 18th. What team did they play for? Washington. The location? A home game in D.C. What yard line did the injury happen on? The 39-yard line in both cases. What was the final score of both of those games? 23-21. Who caused the injury? Three-time Defensive Player of the Year, Lawrence Taylor. Three-time Defensive Player of the Year, J.J. Watt.
6: Wow.
1: Left tackle? Pro Bowler Joe Jacoby was off the field during Theismann's injury. Pro Bowler Trent Williams was off the field in that moment during Alex Smith's injury. It is too coincidental. Like,
4: yeah,
1: that's some
4: it's
1: weird.
4: Like it was meant to happen.
1: I know.
4: Right? And this was another just weird sports coincidence that we had to share with you. And again, we only share it because it happened. If Argentina didn't win just now, it's a non-story. And it really is incredible that Messi's behind both assists to put Argentina, again, victorious over England, as everybody's saying, F England. And, man, what a great World Cup it's been. So that's our thoughts. That's our story. And we still got to talk All-Star Game last night.
1: Can I give you a little Lincoln-Kennedy side-by-side? You down for a little history lesson?
2: Yeah, it's been a while since I've heard this.
1: Okay. I'll give you some of these. This is the pure coincidence between Lincoln and Kennedy.
2: And there was a tackle for the Raiders named Lincoln Kennedy. He's... used to be a host on our network here.
4: Look at that. Look at that. It all ties together.
2: Danny knows.
1: Lincoln.
2: Big Link.
1: This guy must know all these facts. Lincoln was elected to Congress 1846. Kennedy, 1946. Elected president, 1860. Elected president, 1960. His wife lost a child while living in the White House. Same with JFK. He was directly concerned with civil rights. Both of them. Lincoln was shot in the back of the head in the presence of his wife. Kennedy was shot in the back of the head in the presence of his wife. Lincoln had a secretary named Kennedy who told him not to go to the theater. Kennedy had a secretary named Lincoln who told him you might not want to go to Dallas.
2: That one right there is the one that really sticks out.
1: Lincoln was shot at the Ford Theater. Kennedy was shot in a Lincoln made by Ford.
4: That's insane, though. I know it's a strike.
1: They were both shot on a Friday.
4: Yeah.
1: John Wilkes Booth. Is 15 letters long. Same with Lee Harvey Oswald. Three names.
2: Yep.
1: Booth shot Lincoln in a theater and fled to a warehouse. Oswald shot Kennedy from a warehouse and fled to a theater. Booth was killed before being brought to trial, so it was Oswald. And Lincoln's successor was Andrew Johnson, born in 1808. Kennedy's successor, Lyndon Johnson, born in 1908.
2: Dude. That one is
4: coincidence
2: wild.
4: Or... Yeah. We're just living on a loop. You know what I mean? Like, wow.
1: Well, hold on. How many babies did Messi bathe?
4: One.
1: Imagine it was a contest where it's like, and that year he bathed 2,000 babies.
2: One of them had to turn out to be a star someday.
4: Yeah. Was he blessing babies and we don't know about
2: baptizing,
4: it?
2: Baptizing, yeah.
4: Yeah, he was blessing little future soccer stars. Man, that's still wild. Even though I've heard that Kennedy Lincoln thing a million times,
1: so
4: it's still mind blasting.
1: But,
4: it really is.
1: If you're just joining us, there is a picture float around of course, Argentina star Lionel Messi.
4: Who's only 20 at the time.
1: As a young man.
4: Yeah.
1: For a promotional contest, bathing a 5-month-old baby
9: who is now one of the star players of Spain, and they face each other in the World Cup final this weekend. Well, bam!
3: The picture was from, I believe it was from 07. So there you have it. Your thoughts. And you blew my mind again with those coincidences. On a side personal note, Rich and I went to where Kennedy was shot. Have you ever been there? It's really eerie.
9: You know,
3: it really is one of the most eerie things. You're like, it was the grassy knolls right there.
9: Oh, listen, we lived in New York during 9/11. So you could argue Ground Zero, that's a very special, sacred, like sad yet emotional place, right?
3: We also saw where Martin Luther King was shot.
9: I was going to say, the two places we've been in the United States that make you feel some type of way, Sam.
4: Was it a hotel in Memphis?
9: The Memphis Motel.
3: But it looks like it's like frozen.
9: It's frozen in like time.
4: Well, it's a historic place now.
9: Like but you go there and you feel like something in your stomach, like a pit in your stomach. And when you go to Dallas, where JFK was assassinated,
3: they have the
9: grassy
3: X
9: knoll,
3: on the street.
9: They have an X in the street.
3: Even of where it happened.
9: Even as like a tourist just walking by, you feel like you're on the Zapruder film. I'm not joking. Like it's such a surreal place to walk around. You're like,
3: you feel like instantly somber and you're like, panning around, looking around. And when you stand on that X, you're like, oh, this is weird. I don't know.
9: Well.
3: But we were there and it's a real story.
4: Dealey Plaza.
9: Yeah.
6: A show worth checking out. Rich, I think you watched this. It's on Netflix now. 11/22/63.
9: Yeah. I watched it back in the day when it was on, it might have been on Hulu or another provider back then, but
3: this is pre I Saw an Alien James Franco, right? This is like,
9: this is before people said it was a creepo James Franco.
6: This is the Stephen King show.
9: I've always been a fan of his work, but 11/22/63, the day that Kennedy got killed. Sam, you would love it if you haven't seen it. Have you seen that show?
4: I have not.
9: He's able to go, I don't want to give anything away, but he's able to time travel and he goes back to 1963 and his whole motive of the show is like, could he do something to prevent this assassination?
3: Can we put it into AI, ChatGPT or whatever, Claude, the probabilities, or are we just in the, prisoner of the moment here? The probabilities of this one little kid being bathed by Messi all these years later. What are the probabilities? It's like astronomical. I would think astronomical chances. Cause to achieve this level of greatness, to play in a World Cup representing your country, for him to be this young to be there, for him to still be there, for Argentina to win, for Spain to advance, when you factor in all the people in the world, for it to come down to that, astronomical.
4: It's amazing they're facing off, but what if Yamal was always reminded growing up? He's like, remember, you are a special child. You were bathed by Messi. So he's like, I'm going to grow up to be a world-class soccer player.
3: You know what, Sam? I think there's power in that too, right? It's like, in his mind, he was always like blessed by greatness and, oh, he's going to be a soccer player. We got this picture with Messi and like, that's the power of thought too. I believe there's something to do with that. You think it's coincidence that this kid rose to that level?
6: Boy,
9: can I tell you?
4: It is pretty remarkable.
6: AI says the answer is roughly one in a few billion.
9: It's gotta be.
3: That's awesome.
9: We did something recently and I hate bringing up something where I don't have the answer, but there was something on our show in the last year and I'm sure someone that pays close attention, like a Trip or a Wes or someone would know. I came in with like funny bad happened to me, like, oh, my team lost on something. And I remember it being like the chance of that happening was like one in like a trillion.
3: Great story, man.
4: How about the chance of me being in line with Josh Duhamel twice in like 2 weeks? That's pretty weird.
3: That's a good one. I'm gonna
6: type that into AI next.
3: Yeah. Maybe I'm just easily impressed, but I always thought this was a crazy coincidence in our professional broadcasting career. Rich and I, this is a true story. We're interviewing Sugar Ray Leonard. And guess who came walking down the hallway? Sugar Ray, Mark McGrath.
9: And we have a picture with
3: him. Hey, come on. We got a picture with Sugar Ray and Sugar Ray. We have it. True story. What are the chances? We might be the only show.
9: Yeah, same as the Theismann one. Same coincidence.
3: Same thing.
4: this first segment's blowing my mind.
3: Yeah. I know, man. But it does really make you wonder what Sam said. Sam, it's a great thought. I was thinking the same thing, I swear. Like, it's the power of influence, right? If you're telling a kid his whole life, you're going to be great. Yeah, look at Messi. Messi was giving
4: you a bath. Look at this picture. We have a portrait of it in our living room.
3: You're telling a little kid, like, yeah, I'm going
4: to
3: be a great soccer player.
4: You have to fulfill
9: greatness. But there it is. Look, Spot has the picture on standby. Look at that. There we are.
3: There it is. It's us with two Sugar Rays. On the same day, same moment, same time, same place. What are the chances?
6: Wow. 1 in 10 billion odds of that for a radio show.
3: That's what I figured, Danny G. You know, is it the power of influence and thought and mind power of telling his kid he was going to be a soccer player, and he did because he, you know, believed
2: but
3: it.
2: He still had to have like the talent and the drive and to be, and he's like a young guy. He's what? He's like 19. That's crazy.
6: Daniel chimes in. He says, I think it was the same chance as the Mets winning a World Series.
9: One in a billion.
3: You know what, Danny? We got to pull up the
7: feedback.
3: Billions
7: and billions.
3: The chat is up at Covino and Rich FSR on YouTube. And your thoughts on where does Messi stand as far as other examples, even though we know he's more mammoth and bigger than all the stars we've named worldwide.
9: You know,
3: congrats again to them. We still got to talk the All-Star game.
9: Yeah, the true fun about these wildly statistically impossible coincidences is like you're even fascinated when something simple happens. Like Monty, where'd you go to college?
8: Cal State Fullerton.
9: Now, you bump into someone that went there.
8: Mm-hmm.
9: Or someone's like, oh, you went there? How many times is someone like, oh my God, do you know? And 99% of the time, I'm like, no, I don't know.
8: I don't, yeah.
9: Because like a college is big, there's tens of thousands of students, but ever on that rare occasion has it happened where you're like, oh my God, they were my roommate.
3: By the way,
9: like,
8: very rare,
9: type of thing happens once in a blue moon to me. Yeah.
3: You know, Monty and I met in a strange coincidence.
8: We sure did.
3: I was
8: and
3: at a bar.
8: And he's like, do you know sports?
3: Yeah, I was at a bar in Sherman Oaks.
6: I remember this story.
3: Yeah, I was at a bar in Sherman Oaks, and I was like with a friend or a colleague.
9: And you went up to Monty and you're like, how you doing, right?
3: No. So my buddy, it was our buddy Jay from SiriusXM. And I'm talking to my buddy about like, yeah, man, Fox Sports Radio has been really great for us, man. I'm so glad we found a home at Fox Sports Radio. He's like, yeah, how's it going? I'm like, it's going great, dude. You know, we're doing Sunday nights now, but I think we're going to be full time soon. It's been such a blessing. Fox Sports Radio, blah, blah, blah. Bartender comes up to me like, you know, a half hour later. He's like, hey, man, were you saying Fox Sports Radio before? And I was like, yeah, why? He goes, there's a girl across the bar. She says she's celebrating with her friends because she just got a job at Fox Sports Radio. And I look over and it's Monty, and I never saw her before in my life. And now here she is on our show.
8: Yeah.
9: Didn't Kavita say something to the effect of, you're a girl, you know sports?
3: That's
9: like something
3: what she
9: sexist.
3: Says.
9: Like,
8: that's so true. Because, and I was with my friends, so I had like, we were taking some shots, naturally. Yeah. And so when the bartender comes back to me and is like, that guy works at Fox Sports Radio. I was like, what? He's like, well, you were talking about it and then he's talking. So I told him and then I looked at my friends and I was like, am I supposed to go say hi? And my friends are like, yeah, you look cute. Go ahead. And I was like, okay, I just took a shot, but all right, okay, let's go. So I walk over and I introduce myself and he was very, very kind. And you asked me like what my job was. And I was like, I don't know, but I'm hired.
9: Right. Yeah.
8: I'm going to do some sort of like updates, I think. And then he was like, you know sports?
3: But that makes
9: sexist.
3: Sense. No, it wasn't sexist. It's like she didn't even know what she was doing.
8: It's
3: so
8: true.
3: I'm like,
8: I didn't
3: you
8: give
3: even
8: him,
3: know?
8: Yes.
3: You know, it was more innocent than it sounds.
8: Yes.
3: But what a random coincidence that is, right?
8: Here we are.
9: Yeah. Well, hey, we're running late, but, really fun first half hour. How are we going to top that?
2: I feel magical right now.
9: I feel magical.
2: Me too,
9: man.
2: I feel mystic.
3: I feel connected to the universe.
2: I feel supernatural.
9: I feel like we just witnessed some cool stuff and had a good conversation. So listen, we got more next. Don't go anywhere. Covino and Rich, we got an hour and a half more left of fun. 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
1: Westwood One Sports presents this World Soccer Update. Argentina are through to the FIFA World Cup final after yet another epic comeback from the defending champions. 2-1 the final over England in Atlanta. England struck first in the 55th minute, but then bunkered defensively, and Argentina started banging down the door with an 85th minute equalizer by Enzo Fernandez and the game winner, Lautaro Martinez, header 2 minutes into stoppage time. Lionel Messi with both assists. English star Harry Kane commented on England's conservative approach after taking the lead.
2: It's a normal mindset to try and hang on and try and hang on to the one goal lead, but you know, we're still 20 minutes plus stoppage time to go. It was always going to be a long time, so we're going to have to watch the game back and find out exactly how we can improve in those situations. But it's been probably the missing piece now for the last 4 or 5 tournaments.
1: Argentina face Spain Sunday in the final. I'm Lucas Panzeca, Westwood One Sports.
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9: From the Kelloland Live Doppler Storm Center.
10: Mainly clear skies as we head through the night with a low of 68. South winds will be calm at 5 to 15 miles per hour. We'll keep with that calm breeze on Thursday, sunny at 95 for your high. Then 97 on Friday, mostly sunny with a southwest wind at 5 to 10 miles per hour. Sunshine will remain on Saturday, so will the heat with a high of 94 degrees. From the Storm Center at Kelloland TV, I'm meteorologist Adam Rutt.
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8: Get this. Did I ever tell you about how I met Sugar Ray and Sugar Ray Leonard at the same time?
21: You did.
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0: Sam, I'm so glad we're on the same page. Like, stories of, like, crazy coincidence always fascinate me to, like, the highest level. For real.
1: Because you can't explain them.
2: Props with KFC, too, because he was talking about that. But the Messi story is not a story unless Argentina wins, and they just did. So, again, Messi faces Spain, Argentina versus Spain, but it's Messi versus the 19-year-old soccer phenom, Lamine Yamal. And they encountered each other through a random UNICEF raffle victory and took a photo together where he was bathing a little baby boy all those years ago.
1: They should recreate the photo with like adult-sized Yamal in like a big bathtub.
0: Dude, you know when they recreate photos? That would be a good one. Yeah.
2: All right.
0: Good
2: now,
0: promo photo for the World Cup final game.
2: Yeah, we still have Mike, who runs this take in midweek major. Ooh. Plus, we got to talk MLB All-Star. Hope you had an American League sort of night. We're Covino and Rich on Fox Sports Radio. And speaking of the World Cup.
0: Yeah, bud.
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2: Now, nothing is going to compare to the probabilities, the impossibilities of this Messi, Lamine Yamal story. Danny G said one in like 10 billion chances of this happening.
0: Oh, have you seen that? I'm sorry, it was on like 60 Minutes a couple months ago. There's a dad who found the video of his daughter when she was like a little kid, like maybe like kindergarten. She's like, I'm going to marry Billy Thompson. And the dad's like, who's Billy Thompson? She's like, I'm going to marry Billy Thompson.
2: I think the name was Max, she said.
0: Yeah, it was like, yeah.
3: I'm going to marry Max.
0: And the dad plays it at her wedding when she marries like Max Thompson. Like,
3: that's creepy.
2: And no, but you forgot one part of the story.
3: Yes,
2: He's like, who's going to be there? And she's like,
3: it's going to be me, Sophie, Cindy, Carol, and Jen, and I'm going to marry Max.
0: And that's all
2: and
0: her bridesmaids.
2: And they're all there, and she marries Max.
3: No. She went and found friends after those names. Like, no. She was like, I got to find these
0: names.
3: I have
0: a video. Ladies, help me.
2: But again, it does show the power of will and manifestation and your thoughts and everything else, because I bet, like Sam said, this kid knew. It pushed him further in the world of soccer. But this is very random. But really, what are the chances? You ever look in your parents' yearbook and you realize how old they looked at 17? You're just looking at your parents' yearbook and you're like, why everyone has mutton chops?
0: Dude, I was going to say mutton chops and mustaches. What's going on?
2: So I'd always be fascinated looking at my parents' like high school yearbooks and stuff. Like, why are they so old looking? Anyway, I'd look at this picture of my dad. I'm like, that's my dad? It's so weird. And it was Steve Covino Sr. And he's like, yay, you're right, my dad. And right next to him was a guy named Steve Corvino. Right? And I'd be like, who's that guy? My dad's like, yeah, I don't know. Some J.O., we had a similar name. Everybody always confused us. Right? So I always knew that my dad, Steve Covino, was in his yearbook next to a guy named Steve Corvino.
3: That's weird
1: in its own right.
2: People always confuse my name and misspell it, Corvino, all the time. It's always a hassle, but there was a guy that existed. Long story short, Rich and I are on a Zoom meeting for iHeartMedia and Fox Sports Radio. This is like a few months ago. And we're in a meeting, and they pull up all the people from iHeart, and one of the first guys on the Zoom meeting is this guy, was it Phil Corvino?
0: Like Phil Corvino.
2: Phil Corvino's there. He's like, hey, guys. And like, hey, what's up, Phil? We don't know him from anything.
0: It's like a big sales
2: thing. He's a big wig, but it's our first time meeting him. And I jokingly say, you know, my dad, he graduated with some guy named Steve Corvino, and
3: what are you about to say?
2: He goes, where's your dad from? I'm like, Irvington, New Jersey. He goes, Steve Corvino? That's my cousin.
3: No!
1: Mind blown.
2: What are the chances, dude? Yeah. What are the chances? Like, so, guy I never met before, big wig at iHeart, your cousin went to high school with my dad. What are the chances?
3: And you only mentioned that because you had looked at the yearbook for so many years, you know?
2: Exactly. There's so many random stories. Well, I know Sam has one more.
0: Well, hold that and, Corvino, hold that.
2: Yes.
0: Covino, my bad. Let's go to Monsi for an update. What's going on, Mons?
3: Oh, guys.
0: Wait, you know sports?
3: Barely.
2: Let's listen and find out.
3: Let's find out. I believe they're called Argentina. I think they're big in the world of soccer. I think so, guys. They've done it once again. Coming back from behind to defeat England in the semifinals 2-1. Argentina headed back to the World Cup final to defend their trophy. Lionel Messi assisted in both of those goals that happened late in the game within 7 minutes, one of them in stoppage time. Once again, Argentina comes back from behind. They're gonna face Spain Sunday in New Jersey. And there is another match, guys, because third place. There's a match for third place.
0: Wait, Jersey? Do you know Steve Corvino?
3: I don't. Okay, but there is another match. That's England and France, and that's to fight for third place. That's gonna happen on Saturday. Upgrade your FIFA World Cup 2026 setup. 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Subject to availability. Just a couple of other things. The Saints and running back Alvin Kamara have agreed to a restructured contract to keep him in New Orleans. The deadline for tag players to agree to long-term contracts was today at 4 p.m. Eastern. George Pickens is going to play on that franchise tender for the Cowboys. And in baseball, the Brewers have acquired left-handed pitcher Lance McCullers from the Astros. Back to you guys.
0: Hey, thank you. And speaking of baseball, last night, I mean, completely overshadowed by the World Cup and other things going on. And to be honest, overshadowed by the home run derby the night before.
3: Oh, yeah.
0: The All-Star game. We got to touch on some of my thoughts on last night's All-Star game. Plus, Mike, who runs his take. We got Midweek Major all coming up. An action-packed Covino and Rich Wednesday. Let's go.
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5: 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The Odd Couple with Rob Parker and Kelvin Washington. 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
0: I could talk about these stories of coincidence with you all day off the air, Sam.
2: It's like we're living in a twilight zone.
0: I have like three or more that are not even worth sharing on the air, but stories of coincidence like that.
2: Yeah, but a lot of your stories are like the twilight zone. Do-do-do-do-do-do-do-do.
0: Do-do-do-do. Anyway. Good one, bro.
2: Get it? Rich's stories are doo-doo.
0: Do-do-do-do-do-do-do-do.
2: Danny G is on the phones at 877-99 on Fox. Iowa Sam playing some Twilight Zone on the ones and twos. Our sound architect. And, of course, Monty's here with your updates. We're Covino and Rich. Congrats again to Argentina against España in the World Cup. It's all settled, man, and I can't wait. We got Mike who runs his take. Who? Next hour, he has a theory he wants to share. It's going to get controversial, and Rich is going to piss off some people, guaranteed.
0: Because Mike's. I can't wait to put this cold stone Steve Austin in his place.
2: All right, and midweek major.
1: I got a doozy of a midweek major.
2: Nice.
1: Too,
2: so. And Sam, you got a doozy of a story. You think you can make it snappy?
1: Yeah, real quick.
2: Since we're talking coincidence and sports and life, and is it just written in the stars, guys? What's going on here? Sam, what's your story? It's a pretty good one.
1: So seventh grade, my reading teacher is a woman named Mrs. Hawtrey. She would tell our class, I have a son named Andrew who is a commercial actor in Los Angeles. And so I would start seeing him. I'd see him like in several commercials per year. And I was very much could recognize his face. Fast forward to about 3 or 4 years ago, I'm going to a pizza place called Gino's East in Sherman Oaks.
0: It's
1: in Chicago, but there's a bunch of ones all over the country. So I'm at Gino's East ordering a deep dish. I look up, someone asks, what kind of gift are you? I look up and I'm like, hey, I recognize you. Are you Andrew Hawtrey? Mrs. Hawtrey's son? He grew up in Iowa City too, but he's like 15 years older than me.
0: Yeah.
1: What are the chances that I would run into this guy who's
0: an actor.
1: Was
0: he working at the pizzeria?
1: So he's like, yeah, it's like his sort of day-to-day job is working at the pizzeria and then doing gigs, commercial gigs on TV on the side. But the chances of me meeting him in LA at Geno's East is like mind-blowing.
2: Because you had heard about this guy your whole
1: life. I knew his face
2: your
1: and
2: whole
1: I'm like,
2: life,
1: wait,
2: like, yeah,
1: I know you.
2: Sam's little reading teacher when he was a kid used to talk about her son.
1: Your mom is Mrs. Hawtrey.
2: So yeah, as a little kid, you're like, yeah, wild. Your son lives in LA.
1: And then we were talking about Hawkeye Sports and like, I've run into him a few times now over there and it's amazing.
2: Coincidence or meant to
1: be? It's magic.
2: By the way, we do have more stories and we're going to get you to your phone calls, but it's time for our Tire Rack play of the day live from the Fox Sports Radio studio. Miguel Vargas went yard against his old Dodgers teammate last night.
10: Oh God.
14: Wow, that ball was absolutely destroyed by Miguel Vargas into the second deck. Vargas, the first time All-Star, one of the biggest surprises. On the biggest surprise in the sport, and the Chicago White Sox tees off and makes it 4-0.
0: That was courtesy of the All-Star Game last night on Fox, our Tire Rack play of the day. 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
2: Now, next hour, we'll talk more about the All-Star Game. Sort of anticlimactic, but Rich, if you could tell this story in 2 minutes... I don't know if you can, but there's some Green Bay Packer coincidences in your life.
0: No, I don't want to talk about it.
2: Are you sure?
0: I just feel like I've been tied to weird stories in the world of Green Bay Packer quarterbacks somehow revolve around me.
2: So think of the recent Green Bay quarterbacks.
0: I'm always somehow
2: how
0: tied.
2: Is Rich connected or tied to them? I guess the world might never know.
0: But you know what? Last night, All-Star Game, you mentioned it because I know Big Mike's gonna get his big lug head in here in a few minutes and take over.
2: Mike's gonna put you in a headlock one of these days.
0: He's
2: gonna give you the Cold Stone Stunner.
0: Cold Stone?
2: Yes.
0: Last night, I'm a big baseball fan. I'll be honest, I hardly watched the pitch. To me, the home run derby outshadows that game so much now.
2: It's been.
0: It's like the excitement. It's almost
2: last year was great with the swing off.
17: Yeah, the ending of last year was crazy.
0: Last night at one point, Danny, I was like, wait, the NL has one hit and it's like the seventh inning. Like they got two hits in the eighth or ninth, but
2: maybe just props to the dominant AL pitcher.
17: I was going to say, we didn't know the AL pitchers were going to go off like
2: that. They were throwing 100 miles per hour every pitch.
0: It's the year of the pitcher, right? Pitching is dominating baseball. And on top of that, it's almost like the headlining band go second for a reason at a concert. I feel like with the All-Star Game and the Derby, it's like the headliner goes first, and now you're watching in the opening act. That's how I feel it is.
2: Well, props to Cody Bellinger. I'm a old school
0: Bellinger?
2: Clay Bellinger fan.
0: The 80s.
2: Congrats to Cody Bellinger. He gets a whelming MVP trophy. He got a single, drove in two runs, but it was the pitchers that were dominant. It's just they couldn't figure out who would win out of them. Yeah.
0: You know, and no one will remember that, and he'll just have a trophy, right? So
2: yeah,
0: good for him.
2: Good for him.
0: All right, we have more. Kavino and Rich next. It's Fox Sports Radio.
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31: The World Cup final is set. Argentina will be defending their title on Sunday against Spain in New Jersey. Argentina came back from behind once again to defeat England in the semifinals 2-1, scoring their first goal in the 85th minute of the match. Lionel Messi assisted on both goals that happened within 7 minutes. England will face France for third place on Saturday. In the NFL, the Saints and running back Alvin Kamara have agreed to a restructured contract to keep him in New Orleans. Speaking to Yahoo Sports Daily, Chiefs quarterback Patrick Mahomes says that his goal is to be ready for week one and that he's doing everything he can to be ready and not miss their first game of the season against the Broncos. Mahomes is recovering from an ACL injury. In the WNBA at halftime, the Valkyries lead the Fever 40-30. Kelsey Mitchell, she's got 9 points for Indiana. I'm on Tiwalaños.
5: One guy, Rich.
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0: I loved you.
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1: Here's Covino and Rich.
0: Hey,
2: welcome back. What a day, what a country. And what a show. Thanks for being part of it, Covino and Rich. What a day for real. We were hanging out with the Fonz earlier today. And that was on our Patreon, Uncensored and Unleashed. That's patreon.com/Covino and Rich. But we also asked them some questions for Overpromised, which will debut tomorrow. That's our bonus pod here on Fox Sports Radio, which you could also get at Covino and Rich FSR on YouTube.
0: You know what? We showed up at work today. It was 1-0 England, and then just like that.
2: Just like that.
0: Sam, you're really
2: so
0: bummed,
2: cool.
0: Huh?
9: I have a cousin in England. I was rooting for England. Everyone hates England. I love them. I've been to London twice. I was rooting for England.
2: All right, nice people. You know, Argentina looking to do it again. And, man, we're so excited about it.
0: London boy over there.
2: Yeah, London boy, they call him.
9: It's cool.
2: Broadcasting live from the Fox Sports Radio studio, it's Covino and Rich. And speaking of, the excitement of the FIFA World Cup is now streaming live on Fox One, the official English streaming platform to catch every unforgettable moment.
0: Well, you
2: Fox
0: said, One, said English. Oh, man.
2: Yeah,
0: English.
2: Fox One brings English. No, actually, I'm English.
31: No.
2: Fox One brings the action straight to your screen, so you never miss a goal. Download Fox One and experience the FIFA World Cup live.
0: That's right.
2: Now, this hour, Sam's got Midweek Major, the biggest stories in sports and pop culture. Are they midweek or major stories? Plus, Mike, who runs this take, we're going to get to that in a few minutes.
0: Oop.
2: Any thoughts, Rich? I'm sure we'll talk about it again, but the All-Star game last night, AL wins 4-0. Dominant pitching from the AL. A nice hit from Cody Bellinger. He gets the MVP.
0: The reality is, it's a pitcher's game this year. A lot of great pitching in Major League Baseball. And in an All-Star game, when the NL has one hit going into the eighth inning, and it's a Soto, you know, I don't know, just to me, everything about it was a bore fest. And I made the analogy that if you go to a concert, you wait for the headliner, you wait for the good songs. That's what you build up to. I feel like the Home Run Derby outshadows the game so much now that I watch the Derby, and then I'm like, the game to me is an afterthought. Like, I wasn't home, and when I got home, I had no instinct to turn it on. I went to the gym, and I was not rushing home to check it out. I like watching the intros of the players and the crowd booing or cheering, but the actual game, not feeling.
2: It was fun. You know, I just had it on in the background.
0: I think last year was the anomaly,
2: last
0: right?
2: Last year was great.
0: Because last year's game had the home run swing off at the end, and I'm a big baseball fan. I just think the Derby's so good that the game could only be a letdown, right?
2: And we're not only comparing the All-Star game to the Home Run Derby to last year's All-Star game, but we're also like sort of comparing it to the excitement that we've been experiencing with the World Cup. And it, you know, it's just an exhibition fun game. And like in comparison to what we just saw with Argentina and all these other games, it's like, yeah, whatever. It's like an exhibition. It's no big deal. You know, they're great.
0: Monty, you were on with Dan Beyer earlier today, right?
31: Yes.
0: Filling in for Stuttgart.
31: Mm-hmm. We were the company.
0: Weren't you, and company?
31: We were the company.
0: Would you guys talk about how many like 100-mile-an-hour pitches were thrown? Wasn't it like an absurd amount?
31: So I actually didn't watch it because I was playing volleyball, and then I didn't go back to watch it, and I don't think I missed anything.
0: No.
31: Based on the highlights that I was keeping,
0: but it's just all,
31: you know,
0: it's updates all
31: with
0: it. It's all guys throwing 100 miles an hour and just a lot of pitching.
31: And I'm sorry, but like, if I want to, the reason we like the All-Star game is because we want to see home runs. We want to see offense. And it seemed like
0: pitching's too good.
31: Pitching was too good, but it's like, this isn't what we want to see. I don't want to see you shut them out. I want to see some hits.
2: I heard Danny G's boy, Ben Maller, like going off on Philly, like what a Philly flop it was. He said Philly flop like five times about how Schwarby came up short in the Home Run Derby, and I think it was a combined 0-for-5, and just like Philly's just left flat with all their players doing nothing.
9: 15 strikeouts the AL pitchers had?
2: Yeah.
0: My God. And by the way, you're right. Every Philadelphia Philly.
11: Rich, 29 pitches over 100 miles per hour.
2: And Philly fans, actual Philly fans that were there, the entire All-Star break had nothing to really cheer about. So
9: It was boring.
2: Yeah, it was a boring game.
9: Like, if we get to that 5-minute little break they had, that might have been the best part. And even some people, like, Bayern, Monsi, and even myself, I liked it, but I don't want to spoil too much, but maybe that was the highlight of the night, was that, like, that little interlude they did.
2: Well,
9: kids playing baseball.
2: Yeah, that was fun. We'll get back to your thoughts on this. Yeah. I don't want to make the man wait.
0: Monsi, volleyball or beach volleyball?
31: Regular volleyball. I can't jump on the sand.
0: So all the girls wear the little shorts?
31: I do.
2: So does Rich.
0: So do I. Yeah. Yeah, I mean, just asking.
31: Not all of them. It's co-ed, so it's also dudes on the team.
2: Now, I know, Rich, and everyone's thinking about you in volleyball shorts.
31: No. If you don't know how to play, you can't play with me.
2: So,
31: No, I'm not there for fun. I'm there to win.
0: You're one of those when someone brings a fill-in and they're not good, you're like, why'd you bring them?
31: Yes. Mm-hmm. Do you know how to play volleyball? Like, if I told you, can you set me a four? Do you know what that is? No, so then you can't play. I'd rather play with five.
0: Man.
31: I'd rather play
9: Rich,
31: with five.
9: Do you know what is it a libero?
31: We don't use the libero, but
2: all
31: sure.
2: All Rich has
9: you know
2: is the shorts.
9: Is?
0: I just have the shorts, guys. That's all I have.
31: No, you can sit on the sideline and cheer for me.
0: When I'm on vacation at an all-inclusive resort, I play with everyone. I'm pretty good.
31: I highly doubt that.
0: I'm good for on the beach on vacation.
31: Sure.
0: Monty. But I'll tell you this. I'm with you when I play softball. When someone brings someone that's a fill-in, I'm like, why would you bring someone that doesn't know how to really play?
31: Yeah. I don't like that.
0: Rec sports.
31: Sorry.
2: There's always pressure on the one guy who's just trying to do his best. On the one person who's filling in because you needed him. Everyone's judging the guy.
31: That's why I'll play with five.
2: Yeah. All right. Well, there's a guy to my left. And you can say this is a sports coincidence or not, Rich. I don't know. Because I never liked it or loved it. I always had to have it. And we have Cold Stone Mike right here.
0: What's up, Mike? Mike
2: Cold
0: who runs
2: Stone
0: this place.
2: Mike who runs this place.
7: Hello, gentlemen.
2: Hot take of the day. What's up, man?
0: Every week you come in here and people are like, is this guy trying to cancel the network?
7: Well,
12: use the microphone.
7: There we go.
13: Here it is. Okay. Sorry. For Mike, who runs this take.
7: Hit his intro.
14: Big Mike may get to be in charge of this segment, but he still doesn't run this place. He really doesn't even run this segment when you think about it, because this mic can be turned off by Sam at any moment.
0: Damn. I wouldn't do that.
13: That may be true, but Big Mike does get to pick the topic, and then CNR offer their strong opinions on it. Consider it a warm-up to Midweek Major. Mike, who runs this take.
2: Also known as Cold Stone Steve Austin.
7: Hello, gentlemen. How are you today?
2: What up, Mike?
0: All you, Mike. Take it away, buddy. What's
7: yeah,
0: doing?
7: By the way, I agree. All-Star game was lame.
0: Because the Derby's so good. That's the problem.
7: Yeah. What are you going to do?
0: Yeah.
7: So today, and just to let you all behind the curtain a little bit, when I have this segment, I will give everybody kind of a heads up. Hey, here's what we're going to talk about today.
9: Prepare yourself.
7: So you guys have a chance to come up with, some thoughts on the subject before I reveal my actual take on the subject.
0: Okay.
7: So for today, and this is not sports related at all, I would like to posit that every human being on this planet should be in therapy. Everybody can benefit from therapy. Everybody can benefit from meditation. And I actually think that therapy and meditation should be required K through 12.
2: You had me at therapy. Therapy and meditation?
7: I actually think meditation can be very, very helpful for everybody.
2: Okay.
7: But I think therapy is more important.
2: You said it doesn't necessarily tie into sports, but I think it does too. You don't think Conor McGregor needs someone to talk to right now?
7: Well,
2: or someone, if any goat of any game, any mush, I should say, of any game, I think they need to talk to somebody.
7: Let me give you the idea behind it is simply that we're all in our own heads all the time. There's no, what you really need, what therapy should really provide for you is an objective voice. Somebody that you can bounce your feelings off of, even just your thoughts off of, and somebody who can give you an objective, honest opinion to keep you from going off the rails when you don't even realize you're doing it because you got nobody to keep you in check.
2: Now, you could be thinking, well, what's so hot about that take, Mike, who runs this take? But there's a lot of people that are anti-therapy and
7: don't want to talk about their feelings.
2: Right. They shun it in some weird way.
9: I don't need therapy. I don't need to meditate.
2: But I think not only in everyone's day to day, but even honestly, I'm not trying to tie it back in, but a guy like Anthony Volpe who struggles under the spotlight, I think could use some therapy. Chuck Knobloch, who we saw have his yips issues in sports, I think he could benefit.
0: Mike is saying this has nothing to do with sports.
2: But
7: also,
2: it doesn't. I know.
7: You know who else needs therapy? The guy who doesn't think he needs therapy.
2: Yeah.
7: That's who needs therapy.
0: So now that you've stated your case, I'm going to tell you, I think you're incredibly wrong, and I'll tell you why.
7: Okay.
0: I don't think everyone needs therapy. I think a lot of people do, but here's my thought.
7: You're too good for therapy? Is that what you're going to tell me, Rich?
0: No, I think that therapy doesn't help everyone. Like, there's no one-stop shopping for everyone for anything in life. You can't blanket statement say everyone would benefit from therapy because I just did.
7: Were you not listening? I pretty much said that.
0: I feel like there are people, I feel like I would not benefit at all. And I'll tell you why. Because first of all, I feel like every day I have an outlet, not only here, but we do a podcast where we openly talk about our personal issues and problems and thoughts and perspectives. I have an outlet that not many people have.
2: Yeah, but that's a great point. It's an incredible point. I agree with Rich.
3: Rich gets to talk it out every
2: but
3: day.
2: But not everybody has that that's luxury.
0: Yeah, but I'm saying if you are talking about your pain in the ass teenage daughter, I'm talking about, I got this problem with my kid or my wife. We talk about these things way more in depth on our Patreon and podcast. So every day we're sort of openly venting and I very much rather throw my feelings and emotions. And by the way, a lot of people emotionally unavailable. I know for a fact I am very open. I'm a man that's okay about crying and showing my emotions. And if I want to, I rather call you and be like, hey, Mike, you know, my wife and I having an issue with this. Can I run to the bayou as a friend? When someone's on the clock as a therapist, I look at it as like, they don't care about me.
2: An outside voice, from a different objective voice.
7: And by the way, it's not even necessarily therapy, like traditional therapy.
3: Like you're laying on a couch, like Sigmund Freud's couch.
7: You know what? Talk to your priest. Talk to your clergyman or whatever religion you happen to be. Generally, there's somebody that can be objective that can give you advice, but just somebody that is not caught up in your world, somebody that isn't invested in your success and in your life.
0: What if I go out with a one of my softball buddies who has nothing to do with the entertainment industry or what I do, and him and I just vent about like?
2: But I'll tell you the problem with that, and this is Mike's take. But if you're talking to your softball buddies, they're gonna have your side no matter
0: what. No, because a good friend will be objective.
2: They're not. They're always just gonna be like, hey man, if that's what's right for you, you're never gonna get that true objective opinion. From the other side.
7: True objective.
3: Okay, I think a good friend gives you the hard truth.
0: I think a good, yeah. See, look at me. I look at it
2: this
0: too.
2: How often does that happen, Sam?
0: If I go to a therapist, right?
3: It's a good point too.
0: Who's to say, and again, call me judgy. There's a lot of times I'll see people that I know are therapists. I'm like, they need therapy more than the therapy they're giving to the point where I'm like, okay. But my thought, Mike, my thought is, I don't, like, you're not the person. If you just want someone to listen, talk to a wall then. There's people that I'm like, there's no way that person, if I'm looking for someone to give me advice on a marital thing or a parental thing, unless I feel like I respect him, it's like going to a gym and seeing a fat trainer. Do I want that trainer? No. Okay.
7: My point being.
0: So unless this therapist has their life together?
7: Ooh. Rich, I'm actually going to agree with you 100%.
0: Okay.
7: That the person you talk to.
0: You have to pick him.
7: Is important.
0: Yeah.
7: Is important. But I think it's important that they are a professional and that they are objective. That's what I'm talking about. And you're right, because I did study psychology when I was in college, long before I dropped out. And what I found was in the psychology department, most of the people I was going to school with were bat-ass crazy. And they became psychology majors because they wanted to self-diagnose. So you're absolutely right. I will give you that.
0: And nowadays,
7: a lot of people in the industry.
0: And nowadays, I feel like so many younger generation people love to throw around words like narcissist or gaslighting or this and that. And they're just terms. They don't know what they're talking about.
7: Like, that's why you need a professional.
0: All right. So you're saying everyone needs therapy. How about this?
2: You know, vibe I'm getting seriously as like the outside looking in here, cause you're so against it. Yeah. I feel like deep down, all you're saying is there's nothing some other third party could tell you that you don't know yourself. Like you're better than it.
0: I know my shortcomings. I try to deal with them. I don't need a person I've never met to be like, hey, you know, sometimes I'm not attentive enough with my wife.
2: He's saying everyone could benefit from it.
0: Hey, you know, hey, Doc, I really have a hard time. Like every human on earth, balancing family and work and everything. I don't need a stranger to tell me that. I feel like a pretty well-adjusted person
2: We talked to Henry Winkler today.
0: Yeah. And
2: right? Rich asked him a question. Yeah. Rich goes, when did you know you had it? Right?
7: Right.
2: It. Henry Winkler said to us today. 11 years ago, I met this amazing person who changed my life and made me feel like I really was good at what I did. And, you know, I for the first time in my life through therapy, he said it. Henry Winkler, you're saying you're better than him?
7: It's perspective, Rich. That's what we're talking about, is finding somebody to give you an objective perspective on what's going on in your own head. You don't have to agree with your therapist, but at least have the conversation.
2: Talk things out, especially men.
4: What do I need to talk out?
2: No. Men,
7: don't know what you need to talk out.
2: Men don't.
7: You have no idea.
4: I coach my kids. I come to work. I try to be a good husband, a good dad. I don't have these demons.
2: Don't you say, Mike?
3: I agree. I don't think Rich needs therapy.
2: I really don't. Mike is saying the guy that denies it the most is the one who needs it the most.
3: But I really, knowing Rich for a few years, listen, there's a lot of
4: Positive guy.
3: Well-adjusted, well-to-do people out there who maybe don't need it, but there's a lot of like crappy people who don't want to change, and they need it.
2: Changing is about talking things through.
3: But you're right.
2: A lot of guys don't open up to people, right?
3: Yeah.
2: But they can open up. Like Tony Soprano couldn't open up to Paulie Walnuts,
0: but he needed Dr. Melfi.
2: He just needed someone to talk to. So sometimes you just need someone to bounce things off. That's not going to be a judgy person in your life. That's going to help you through things, not give you the answers, but to talk through things.
0: But I'm talking about a friend. Like I have some friends.
2: And by the way, hold on. I want to say I'm not against Rich. I actually agree with Rich too, because Rich and I are in a unique situation where we speak about our feelings every day.
7: Not everybody has that.
0: But I'm saying a lot of people are alienated. In addition, so we're exceptions. In addition to being vulnerable and talking about our insecurities on the radio and TV for years and doing what we do, I do have friends that, as they say, know where the skeletons are, know where the bodies are. Like I have friends that know all the like, wow, you did that. Ooh, you shouldn't have done. If you have some friends that you could tell those harsh truths to, like, yo, man, I gotta tell you a story. I'm not proud of myself for doing this, but if you have those friends that know it all, I don't think everyone needs their, I bet you would help a lot of people, right?
7: Let me tell you this. My point to you, Rich, is as well-adjusted, happy as you are. You are a well-adjusted, generally happy, content individual.
2: Or he just wants everyone to think that.
0: Or perhaps he's actually a serial killer.
7: What I'm saying to you is that therapy could make you even happier.
0: But what if it made me, what if all of a sudden therapy hit a switch that I didn't need? Like it was like, what if all of a sudden I'm happy and adjusted, and all of a sudden therapy injects you full of self-doubt or something?
31: Okay. It could if it's the wrong, the thing with therapy, I think you have to find the right person.
7: Well, that goes without saying.
31: Right. So if that's you open a door that is not one that needs to be unlocked because the person is not the right therapist.
7: This is not what we're talking about. We're not talking about getting bad therapy. We're talking about getting the therapy that you
0: need. There's a chance
7: you're having somebody who's objective, who is going to help you.
2: But maybe Rich is right.
7: That's what we're talking about.
2: You said therapy and meditation, right?
7: What if Rich starts to meditate
2: and he loses that like energetic way about him and now he's like some zened out.
7: That's not what meditation does.
2: Well, what if meditation does not take your energy? What if he came in here and is like, my energy is different today?
3: The therapist fills you full of self-doubt because they make you start thinking about things you never thought about.
7: That's not what therapy does. You guys are taking this way out of context.
0: Let me give you an analogy though.
7: What if my therapist sucks? Well, then get a new therapist.
31: I don't know if your therapist sucks.
0: Playing mind tricks. But what if I don't need a therapist to begin with? I'll give you an analogy. Howard Stern, if you listen to the Stern Show back in the day or now, when he started going to therapy, which is a guy that needed therapy because he talks about how his mom and dad never approved. I don't have that story. My family, middle class, normal people. Let me ask you this though. Howard would always ask his guests, like, well, tell me about your, Robin, tell me about your mother or father. And there were certain guests. Who was it? Was it, Kevin Hart or someone's like, Howard, you're going down like a road that like, my family's fine. Like, some people don't need, like, there's nothing from their childhood.
2: Definitely not Kevin Hart. He had a tough childhood.
0: It was someone though that I remember being like, you're trying to find something that's not there. I'll tell you one time. I did go to therapy one time and I'll tell you why. Before I got married, I was dating a girl. We never got married, but we lived together for years and we were hitting some struggles, right? And she had gone to a therapist. She had some anxiety. She had some issues. Great girl. But we were together a long time and I was like, I don't know if I'm going to marry this girl. We had just butted heads too much and I wisely chose that it wasn't the right path. But before we broke up, I was willing and open to go to a couples therapist. And I felt like I came out of those sessions, Mike, winning just because I felt like I outsmarted the room because you have an emotional person going to therapy and I would just be like, I'm listening, I'm good. It's performative. I feel like therapy is also can be performative.
2: That's because you're not more open
0: to
2: it.
0: I think your approach is wrong because you don't think
7: that it's going to benefit you. You're just going to pretend so everybody else thinks it's
2: Therapy's not about winning, right?
7: So that's pretty, time's up here, Mike.
0: See you next week.
7: Okay.
3: That'll be $400.
0: That'll be $200. They'll take your copay in the lobby.
2: And you brought up Howard Stern. And he's big on TM, on transcendental meditation. He talks about it all the time, and you could see how therapy has changed his life and his interviews completely.
0: It's a great question, though. Do you think everyone needs therapy? Now, listen,
7: Was
9: that good for Howard Stern, though? You guys think he lost his edge? Maybe he's a better man, but his show is not...
2: I think he became a better interviewer.
9: Yeah, that's true.
2: Okay. You know, and probably a better man. I think if you're in high pressure situations, it can only benefit. Here's my take on it, and I can wrap it up simply.
9: Yeah. Celebrities,
2: I don't think it's
9: going
2: to hurt you in any way. If you're a high pressure situation at your job, in your relationship, in sports, like we said, I think it can only help. I don't think it's going to hurt. Is it needed by everybody? I don't know, but Mike is saying that, hey, you know, everyone should be doing some form of meditation or therapy.
0: What if I went to a therapist and like, Covino's not good for you?
2: Hey.
0: And all of a sudden I was like, yeah, after 25
7: you guys
0: years.
7: You guys are making up these scenarios about these evil or incompetent therapists. I am talking about good for, like, a qualified professional.
0: What if the therapist?
7: Everybody can keep... Mike, it's just a way to keep your head straight.
2: Mike, what if you're so against it that I'm almost like, what is this guy hiding?
0: Mike, what if the therapist said something like, so you're happy in your marriage, or are you? I'm like, yeah, I'm really happy. He's like... What if the therapist is are you sure you're really happy?
2: Self-doubt.
0: Like, yeah, I love my wife and everything's good. Like,
7: this is what people who don't go to therapy think about therapy.
0: You know who else told
7: that's
0: me this?
7: Why everybody needs therapy, because not what happens.
0: You know who told me this?
7: That's not what happens in a therapist's office, right?
9: You're bringing all these questions out.
0: Every ass clown like you. You know who else said this to?
7: This is ridiculous.
0: You know who said this to me 3 weeks ago? You guys know Jeff Lewis from Bravo and all that? Jeff Lewis Live. He does a show on SiriusXM.
2: He's on like Radio Andy, right? Andy Cohen.
0: One of Andy Cohen's main guys. He has a big time show on SiriusXM, and I guessed it on his show. And he's like sassy gay guy, and he's like, you know what you need? And I'm like, what? He's like, we should have you come back on the show. You've never been to therapy? Oh my God, they'd have a field day with you. I'm like, what do you mean a field day? Like, not everyone. Like
7: you sound scared.
0: Andy Cohen,
7: yeah,
0: Andy
7: you
0: Cohen.
7: Sound
0: Jeff,
7: frightened.
2: Have to be,
7: you sound very
2: saying,
7: scared
2: you don't
7: of
2: have
7: therapy,
2: to be like
7: Rich.
2: A crazy person to benefit from therapy.
7: Of course not.
2: And by the way, I'm also a guy that's never benefited from therapy ever. And I'm sure I could, but I've never met that right person or anything. I don't.
0: Like
2: I'm not against
0: therapy,
2: but I don't do it. I've been to couples, therapy.
0: Family, all that stuff. And you said you've nothing anyone's ever said.
2: No, I've sat in therapy with my daughter. I never benefited from it, but I'm open
7: Rich
2: to what Mike's saying.
7: Rich treats therapy like
0: at the gym. Can't help me.
7: Like somebody's trying to convert him to homosexuality. that's what's going on right now. He's afraid if he goes to therapy, somebody's going to try to convert him and make him evil and unhappy.
0: Mike, I'm going to commit a therapy.
7: What are you doing? What are you talking about, man?
0: All of a sudden, I'm going to leave my wife. All of a sudden, I'm gay, and I break up with Covino.
7: Nobody's
0: the show's
7: to
0: over.
9: And you're on Jerry Springer all of a sudden.
11: Your guys' whole conversation made me flash back to this. Listen.
6: Group, we have some newcomers here today with us. Say hello to Scott and his father, Mr. Avil?
10: Doctor. Evil, actually. Doctor. Evil.
6: Hello, Scott.
12: Hello, everybody.
6: So, Scott, why don't we start with you? What brings you here with us today?
12: Well, I just really met my dad for the first time 5 days ago.
10: I was partially frozen his whole life.
6: That is beautiful that you can admit to that.
9: No, that was Carrie Fisher. The circle leader was Carrie Fisher, by the way. I forgot about that.
2: I want to joke and say Rich just thinks he's so great that he doesn't need it, right?
0: I don't think it's so great. I'm well aware of my flaws. That's all.
2: I think what you're saying is like, if things don't feel broke, why try to fix them? Like, Rich is in a pretty happy, space and things are going great for him right now. And, you know, that's not the case for most people.
0: Can I just tell you, I do all the things everyone else does. I worry about my parents' health. I worry about my kids' safety. I go to work. I worry about, money and supporting my family.
2: All those worries add up, and maybe you do need to speak to somebody.
0: I think about all the things every normal person thinks about. I don't think I need to sit down with someone and be like, here's what I'm worried about.
7: I feel like all you've done is prove my point, Rich. Thank you very much.
2: All right. Hey, you know
0: Mike,
2: what?
0: Get the hell out of here.
9: Another banger from Mike. Another banger.
2: Another
0: good one. Another banger.
2: Now, your thoughts, hit us up. We'll go over the feedback at Covino and Rich FSR on YouTube. We do this every Wednesday. It's the prelude to midweek major, and Sam's got you next. The biggest stories in sports,
0: nice,
2: pop culture, we decide are they midweek or major right here on Covino and Rich.
0: All right, and congrats again to the American League, and congrats to Argentina, and all this coming up. And just a reminder, Covino, every sports season is built on preparation. Let's talk about Weeble. 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
33: 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Argentina have done it again, scoring two late goals to surge past England in a 2-1 semifinal win in Atlanta, advancing to the World Cup final. England opened the scoring in the 55th minute with an Anthony Gordon finish, but then they bunkered down defensively and Argentina took over, finding an 85th minute equalizer from Enzo Fernandez and a stoppage time winner from a Lautaro Martinez header. Lionel Messi providing both assists. He now has 8 goals and 4 assists in this World Cup at the age of 39. England's 60-year World Cup drought continues. They play France in the third-place match Saturday. Argentina face Spain Sunday in the final, hoping to be the first nation to repeat as champions since Brazil in 1962. I'm Lucas Panzeca, Westwood One Sports.
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8: From the Kelloland Live Doppler Storm Center.
13: Mainly clear as we go through the night with a low of 68. South winds will be generally calm at 5 to 15 miles per hour. Another sunny and hot day on Thursday with a high of 95. South winds around 10 miles per hour. Then mostly sunny on Friday. A little bit hotter, 97. Southwest winds at 5 to 10 miles per hour. We'll keep with the sunshine on Saturday with a high of 94. From the Storm Center at Kelloland TV, I'm meteorologist Adam Roy.
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2: Yeah,
1: the Home Depot, official FIFA World Cup 2026 supporter, subject to availability. So, any other thoughts? Off the air, Rich is really going on a rampage about how therapy is for idiots.
2: I did not say no.
1: You're just saying, I don't know how in the world I would benefit from
2: like,
1: therapy.
2: I don't. I can't even imagine even
1: but
2: like
1: again,
2: 1%.
1: In all fairness, it's not about you. Mike wasn't saying Rich needs therapy.
2: Although he was.
1: No, because you and I have
3: that's what he's saying
1: multiple
3: now.
1: National platforms, though, where we speak our mind, address our feelings. We get a gauge of what's off the wall and what's not. Like, we talk about our feelings often, so we have an outlet.
2: Like,
1: most people don't have podcasts.
2: Honestly, like, us riffing and having fun, BSing about sports is like just a little portion of what Covino and I do together as far as podcasting and shows. So we have a lot of vulnerable conversations about marriage, kids, relationships, sex, all these different things in marriage. So like, to me, our vulnerability is there. I don't know. Nah, whatever. But
1: well,
2: Mike with his weak ass take again. All right, let's,
1: You know, are we going to rename the segment?
2: Mike's weak-ass take. We'll do that next week. All right. In the meantime, let's do something we do every week. Sammy, I know we're running late today, but let's do this. Midweek major.
4: Covino and Rich gets you over the middle of the week with Midweek Major.
5: Ooh, I love that.
4: We throw sports and pop culture headlines and topics at the fellas, and it's like the kids say.
6: That's so mid. Weak. Definitely major.
4: CNR scoring. Midweek major.
7: Yeah, gonna go really quick here because we have like 5.5 minutes for Iowa Sam.
1: Oh, better be more than that.
7: Did you guys roll the red dice?
2: Yeah, I did. I won 9-7.
7: Wow, that's 2 weeks in a row for Rich. And now, ladies and gentlemen, from Iowa City, Iowa, Iowa Sam.
2: I want to go see a therapist about it.
8: All right, let's start with some World Cup USA reflection here. Flo Balogun of the U.S. Men's National Team joined CBS Mornings on Tuesday to discuss how the red card suspension may have affected the team leading up to the Belgium match. Here's a little bit of what Flo had to say.
9: When I kind of started to reflect, I knew it was going to cause a lot of controversy. And I could almost see within my teammates a bit of nerves because it's something that's so unique. Mm-hmm. But the closer we got to the game, I tried to just focus as best as I could.
10: Yeah.
9: But it was difficult, you know, a lot of outside noise, and that's hard to avoid.
8: He added that the team gave him a lot of reassurance, and he felt they had full concentration going into the game. Balogun focused and confident, rest of team undetermined, midweek or major.
2: Hello, Flo. This is mid.
6: That's so mid.
2: Whether Trump was involved or not, the red card got lifted. If anything, it should have been motivating. Anyone letting distractions, you're World Cup representing the United States. You can't let stuff like this distract you. I think this is like, what is it? What would you say, Covino? Excuses.
1: Excuses. That's
2: what it is. Yeah, excuses. I think, if anything, they got one of their best players back.
1: I'm going mid.
6: That's so mid.
1: Balogun, you know, I agree with Rich. Excuses, crying over spilled milk, that sort of thing. It's like, we're already moving forward. I'm already past it. I'm already excited for Argentina, Spain. So it's like, all right, whatever.
2: Yeah,
1: I mean, it doesn't matter. I don't think USA was going much further anyway.
2: It's a bummer. They lost 4-1, Sam. I don't know if Balogun doesn't play and the attitude's different. Are they beating that Belgium team?
8: No, and Belgium is the only team that scored a goal against Spain this entire World Cup.
2: Yeah,
8: like the Belgians were...
1: When we've seen the superstars rise the way they have and these great teams play the way they've played...
2: We knew we're not there yet.
1: It wouldn't have mattered, it was unfortunate, but it is what it is.
8: Sticking with the World Cup, actor Tom Holland was on The Tonight Show with Jimmy Fallon earlier this week, and he revealed that in early June, while attending the F1 Monaco Grand Prix, he spotted Norway's Erling Haaland not far from him at the event and decided to send him a DM to see if he wanted to hang out. The message went ignored. Apparently, Erling doesn't watch many movies. He didn't know of Tom Holland, the celebrity.

0: Holland, humbling Holland, midweek or major?
1: I think this is major.
2: Definitely major.
1: But in a funny way, just showing that, like, just when you're a celebrity doesn't mean you, everyone's gonna love you or accept you. I just saw recently Timothy Chalamet. You never know who you're gonna get starstruck by. Did you see the story where he saw all the Dallas Cowboy cheerleaders and he was like taken aback because I guess he, you know, is a football fan and maybe knows them from the reality
3: show. They look pretty starstruck too.
4: Yeah. Taken aback by the cheerleaders?
1: Yeah.
4: Timothy Chalamet?
1: Yes. It was
4: also dates Kylie Jenner?
1: Yes.
4: Okay, I don't have time.
1: No.
5: America's Sweetheart's a great show.
1: Mons, I agree with you, but that's why I was like, look at him. He's all like, oh my God. He's,
5: I don't know. There's something in the air. I actually agree with Rich again. It was mid, but in a very, very fun way.
2: That's
5: but I also
2: so
5: think it puts things in perspective. Like, these soccer stars are bigger or just as big as these Hollywood movie stars, right? And a lot of these movie stars are fans of these athletes. And I don't know if you saw it, but Jimmy Fallon, he did like a rap song to separate the difference between Holland and Holland.
3: Oh, I missed that part.
5: Oh, it's great. Yeah, he did a whole rap about
3: Holland
5: like, the
3: and
5: difference.
3: Holland.
1: Did you see Holland was, is I accurate by saying this?
3: Which Holland are you talking about?
1: Erling.
3: Oh, okay.
1: He was number
3: first
1: one,
3: name basis.
1: Number one on the list of athletes under 25 earnings. Under 25. I think if he's not number one, he's number two. He's up there.
3: I don't know if Tom Holland has 13 million Twitter followers either, but Erling Holland does. All right, let's move on here. Sean Sweeney was a guest on the Ryan Russillo show earlier this week and talked about his interview for the Orlando Magic head coaching job, saying it lasted 9.5 hours.
1: Oh, my God.
3: Apparently, his endurance impressed the Magic brass because he is now their head coach. Make a day of it. Why don't you? In his words, it was thorough.
6: So it was by far the most thorough of any of the ones that I did.
3: And in the words of Maude Lebowski,
7: he's a good man and thorough. He's a good man and thorough.
3: 9.5 hours, midweek or major?
1: Oh, that's major.
2: Definitely major.
1: It's a long-ass interview. I mean, do you get a nap in there?
3: It's exhausting. Is there a lunch break? And
1: some protein bars?
3: Yeah.
1: I mean, listen, you want to make sure you get the right guy to lead your team.
3: And it's not a typical job interview.
1: It's not a typical job interview, but I don't know if you need 9 hours to assess someone. I feel like you go off vibes before that.
3: That's thorough.
1: But then again, what do I know? I don't see a therapist.
5: I agree. Majorly.
2: Definitely major.
5: Exhausting. Like, it sounds exhausting. You know, when I do some of the Talking Heads stuff for the History Channel, I get to the point where I feel delirious, right? And I think if they're really trying to get the truth out of them, that's the way to do it. It's like almost torture. Like I lose my words. I start making no sense after a certain amount of time. I can't even speak. So to be pushed 9 hours of interrogation,
3: the endurance,
5: basically,
3: I guess, impressive.
5: That's what it sounds like. Yeah, I think they left no stone unturned, and yeah, good for them.
1: I feel like this is sort of a tactic they use when they talk to players before like a draft too. Also, right? Like you're really trying to get to know them on the next level. Maybe not 9 hours though.
3: Marathon,
1: 9 hours,
3: man.
1: Lot.
3: Wear you down.
5: Poor guy. I mean, I think he showed he wanted the job.
3: All right. I saved the best for last year. You guys touched on this story last week. Former Spurs broadcaster Jacob Toby was relieved of his duties after he was outed by his girlfriend on social media for cheating on her with the sister of a current Spurs player. Former Spur Danny Green spoke of the handling of the situation on his podcast, No Fouls Given, with Paul Pierce and Big Woes. I think that's it.
1: Okay.
3: Oh, my music here. There we go. Got to get that going. Big Woes and Paul Pierce on the pod. It's worth noting here that Green knows Jacob Toby personally. He said this on his pod about the situation.
8: I love everything the Spurs do and how they operate as an organization. They run a tight ship. They don't deal with no BS, and they don't like drama. So I understand certain issues. They're going to be like, no, we can't allow this. To me, this was not one of those issues. People make mistakes, but again, this was something that was not breaking the law. He didn't beat anybody up. He wasn't loitering or DUI or, you know, anything crazy. You know, he has a relationship. This is behind closed doors, his personal life.
3: Toby, with at least one public ally, pretty convincing by Green there, midweek or major?
1: I think it's major. You got more than one public. I said it a week ago. I said it's BS. He did nothing wrong. When you have a girl, cheating on a girlfriend's not, there's nothing wrong with cheating
5: morally
1: on a girlfriend.
5: Wrong, yeah.
1: Morally, you might be like, eh.
5: I mean, it could be HR worthy.
1: No,
5: I don't know.
1: Why? He's a broadcaster. It's a player's sister. There's nothing wrong with it. In fact, Colin Cowherd on the Herd said that he thinks
5: sleeping with Danny G's sister, I don't think that's good for camaraderie.
3: It's a little weird, but I think Green has a lot of good points here.
1: You work with Danny G every day. That would be like you sleeping with like one of the editor sisters.
5: That's
3: still,
5: weird.
3: If everybody's cool with it, then I don't think he should have lost his job.
1: If she had one. But no way she'd lose her job. In fact,
9: tweeting it out on the FSR account right now, there's nothing wrong with cheating on a girlfriend.
1: There's not. There's no crime in that. That's why you get married. That's the difference.
5: Maybe they're setting the precedent. Either way, I do feel it's a major story. But I think Jacob Toby comes out on top, and that's not no sexual innuendo or anything like that.
1: Or
5: he's 29 years old, like, right? I'm pretty sure he's 29. To be the voice of the Spurs, I think he has a bright future somewhere else as long as he keeps it in his pants.
1: All right. Or keep tired. Let's go to Monty for
3: and
1: an
3: that's
1: update.
3: That's all she wrote.
1: Thank you. I was Sam. What's
5: great,
1: up,
5: great job, Sam.
4: A lot of things you've said today, Rich. A lot of things.
1: Cheating on a girlfriend is not a crime. It's not good morals. It's not like a good look. But cheating on a wife and a girlfriend
4: are... crime, but like...
3: Cheating on a girlfriend... therapy if you think that's okay.
5: But even good look. Why do the Spurs want to be associated with a bad look?
4: I can't trust you to make a smart decision.
1: But cheating on a girlfriend is something we've all done.
4: Right, but I can't
1: trust
4: you.
1: Cheating on a wife is not good.
5: No, but it becomes a public story.
1: Okay.
4: Right. I can't trust you to make a good decision based on my company.
3: Like Green said, the Spurs are just not about the drama. Like, they're like, we don't want to deal with this.
4: Yeah.
1: He cheats. Sue the hell out of him.
4: Speaking of drama, Argentina is drama, fellas. Once again.
1: Drama show.
4: Drama show. Once again, they are down, but they're never out. They came back from behind to defeat England 2-1 in the semifinals of the World Cup. So they're headed back to the finals to defend their trophy against Spain on Sunday in New Jersey. Lionel Messi, he assisted on both of the goals that they had today. That all happened within 7 minutes of each other. England still playing for third place against France on Saturday. Trained to push past the pain, not athletes, just people trafficked every day right here in the United States, sometimes by someone they trusted. During the World Cup, help us break the silence. Visit bluecampaign.gov/World Cup to learn more. A couple of other tidbits in sports. In the NFL, Saints and runback Alvin Kamara have agreed to a restructured contract to keep him in New Orleans. The ACC announced that they're going to change their tiebreakers because of the chaotic five-way tie at the top of the ACC standings last season. So they're going to allow higher-rated teams more of an opportunity to play in the conference title game. The Hurricanes in the NHL, they're going to raise their second Stanley Cup championship banner on September 29 when they host the Panthers to kick off the season. We're all waiting on the LeBron James decision 2.0. Tyrese Haliburton tweeted about 2 hours ago, "Tomorrow it's time, King James."
1: Oh.
4: And I said, "To golf? Like, what are we do? You're not going to Indiana."
5: No, time to dye his beard.
1: Yeah.
4: Oh, is that what it is?
5: Yeah.
4: Got it. That's the latest with
5: thank
4: that, guys.
5: You.
4: Back to you.
5: Thank I got
4: you.
5: Extra dye for my pompadour film yesterday. Yeah.
1: Right, well, hey, listen. 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
16: How do you categorize Rob Manfred campaigning for an MLB salary cap as the commissioner? I've got Farmers Market, Theater District, and Billiards. My first thought is the quote by Manfred is a double whammy. Double whammy for baseball, for the owners. Because Manfred is telling fans of teams in small markets that they really, he's implying you shouldn't support the team because it defies human possibility that a team that's at the bottom end can possibly end up winning. So why would you support a losing team? The other thing that he's doing is it's a shot at his own business, which he has run for all these years, that he has not been able to get these tightwad teams to spend more money. The problem is not the Dodgers. The problem is the Marlins and the Athletics and the Rays and teams like that. That's the problem. And he doesn't want to address that. And it's not about saving baseball, all right? It's not about saving baseball, as we say. It's about saving billionaire owners from themselves. And of course, Rob Manfred, who was hired as a conduit from the ownership group, is going to say that they're completely united. Did you expect anything else? Are you that big a simpleton? Do you expect Manfred to come out? Oh yeah, we got like half the owners. They don't give a crap. They don't want a salary cap. Yeah. Come on. Voting to pay less in payroll. Just think about this logic. If you're the owners.
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0: are CNR on FSR. When I say hopping on the treadmill, is it a treadmill video?
1: I believe it is. They've had some cool videos over the years.
0: Yeah. Covino and Rich, live from the Fox Sports Radio studio. Sam's our sound architect. Danny G's our producer. Always fun when Monty's here.
2: Okay,
0: thanks
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0: For being part of the show.
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0: Okay, go. 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During the World Cup. Well, I can't wait for the World Cup, man. The final. Oh, I can't wait.
1: It's going to be nice.
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1: Please do.
0: So I already said we do a Patreon show Monday through Thursday. It's sort of us uncensored, unleashed.
1: Yeah. And more personal stories. And stuff
0: yeah,
1: like
0: it's all personal stuff. 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So if you need more CNR, now's the time. We just upgraded our studio, which you'll see on Overpromise tomorrow. But we had Henry Winkler on the show today, the Fonz. And you're going to hear some of that interview on Overpromise because we asked them some sports questions. You'll hear that on our bonus pod right here on the YouTube page at Covino and Rich FSR. But I urge you to check out our other podcast because we asked him his role in making the Rocky movie happen. He played a role in getting the script.
1: People don't know this story.
0: Sort of situated for Sylvester Stallone.
1: Stallone had given up the script. If it was not for Henry Winkler,
0: he wouldn't have got it back.
1: Henry Winkler used his power as the Fonz, and he tells the whole story.
0: I bring that up because today, the trailer dropped for a movie called I Play Rocky. And it wouldn't have happened without Henry Winkler, but you gotta see this trailer.
1: Yeah.
0: Actor Anthony Ippolito looks like he's doing a stellar job of being like, absolutely, Stallone, like, yo, I play Rocky, absolutely. You gotta see it. It is getting me so excited. When you talk sports movies, I know it's a love story, but it's one of my favorites. And this is the making, like how he got to the point of making the movie.
1: Yeah.
0: And the trailer's out today. Definitely got to check this trailer out.
1: Can I tell you?
0: I Play Rocky. Look it up.
1: Such a cool trailer. I'm excited to watch it. Now, I did want to point out.
0: Wait, did you see the trailer yet?
1: Yeah.
0: The whole thing?
1: Not the whole thing. I just saw the part that you and Spot showed
0: me.
1: You
0: see it? Yeah, Rich and I have had a like action-packed day so far.
1: Yeah.
0: So you got to check it today. It came out today.
1: You know what I watched last night with the kids? I want to recommend this. Not like something new, not like Toy Story 5, which was fantastic. I've been going through all the classics. Sports movies with my kids to see which ones would stand the test of time. They loved Rookie of the Year. They loved Little Giants. They've loved the Mighty Ducks movies. Last night, we watched Angels in the Outfield, and it's so good. Dude, I know we all know it's a young McConaughey and Adrian Brody and Tony Danza and Danny Glover. And
4: Great cast.
1: Joseph Gordon-Levitt as the little kid Roger and that, the cute little black kid that Danny Glover adopts at the end. Like, everything about that movie. And the woman that runs the foster
4: home. Wait, he adopts him?
1: Yeah, sorry, spoiler. The spoiler that my kids, noticed, they're like, wait, that lady looks familiar.
4: The pigeon woman.
1: It's the pigeon woman from Home Alone. She's the woman that runs the foster house. And my kids notice, they're like, dang, she looks familiar. I'm like, yeah, because you watch Home Alone so many times.
4: They're connecting the dots. That's great.
1: So just another one. Little Giants, All the Mighty Ducks, Rookie of the Year. These are the movies you gotta show your kids. We have not done Sandlot yet. I've been waiting. That's next.
4: Air Bud.
1: All right, we'll see you guys tomorrow. Arrivederci, baby.
0: See you in the promised land.
1: Goodbye, guys. We are.
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8: 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July 15th, 2005. Tiger Woods wins the British Open at St. Andrews, becoming only the second player ever to complete two career Grand Slams. Pure dominance on golf's most historic course. On July 15th, Tiger didn't just win. 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
16: What you need to know. The World Cup final is set. Argentina will defend their title on Sunday against Spain in New Jersey. Once again, they came back from behind to defeat England 2-1 in the semifinals, scoring their first goal in the 85th minute of the match. England still has another match. They're going to face France for third place on Saturday. Right now in the WNBA, Caitlin Clark has 13 points, but the Valkyries are leading the Fever 80-68 with about 3 minutes to go in the fourth quarter. In the NFL, the Saints and running back Alvin Kamara have agreed to a restructured contract to keep him in New Orleans. Cowboys wide receiver George Pickens will officially play the upcoming season on his franchise tag worth $27.3 million. In Major League Baseball, the Brewers have acquired left-handed pitcher Lance McCullers from the Astros. And in the NHL, Jets and center Cole Perfetti have agreed to a new five-year deal worth $30 million. I'm Monty Bolaños.
17: Jason, you're crazy. You're insane. What do you say?
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18: 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Here they are. Jason Smith and Mike Harmon.
22: Greetings. Welcome inside. Happy Wednesday. Jason Smith Show with my best friend Mike Harmon.
1: Yeah, let's go.
22: As we are on a day after the All-Star Game, waiting for the second half to begin tomorrow night, the Phillies have a junior varsity scrimmage scheduled with the New York... Too soon to kick.
1: What are you doing? I mean, you're going to try to hype up the Nets?
22: It's the only game tomorrow, man.
1: The Knicks are going to show up at Fanatics Fest. Great. I'll hear it. Carl Anthony Towns made friends with Danhausen and acknowledged him. Great. Trying to show me that the Mets matter for anything.
22: It's the only game. I said it was a JV game against. It's the only game. It's the only game.
1: I'll go down to the blacktop here in Santa Monica and go watch some basketball before I'll sit and watch that. Yeah.
22: Fox Sports Radio, Jason and Mike. 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During the World Cup, help us break the silence. 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And yes, the World Cup is where we begin today, and there is no real better place to start. Let's start with a bang, right? Let's give you the play of the day. And I knew when this happened, I said, man, I can't wait to see what this sounds like on Telemundo. Argentina, once again, proving that the New York Knicks don't own a patent on big, crazy comebacks at the end of games. They score two in the final moments to eliminate England and move on to the World Cup final, where we're going to get pictures of Messi bathing Yamal for the next 5 days, whether you want to or not.
1: That's right.
22: That's going to be everywhere, man.
1: It's
22: going to
1: be tattooed on people's backs all across
22: everywhere.
1: The globe.
22: Really? I mean it. I mean, you know, I look at that picture and now I think, what other stars has Messi hidden his Horcruxes in? Is it just Yamal? Is it Mbappe? Do you have to go, if you're really going to slay Messi on Sunday, do you have to find where all the other Horcruxes are? It's not. Yamal might be the final Horcrux, like Harry was the final Horcrux, but there may be other people. If he comes to the game with a big snake next to him, there's something up, Mike Harmon.
1: I would say could see if he's got like a signature on his forehead like Harry Potter, but there's been a lot of questions of authenticity of whether he's got a ball boy that signs a bunch of his autographs. So I can't even do it that way.
22: Come, Pulisic. It's time to keep you safe.
1: Wait, taking him off the pitch for a half? I mean,
22: he wouldn't get hurt. We know that. He would not get hurt if that happened. 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You got it.
23: Messi, engancha y va, tiró con la derecha.

0: Hey, welcome back to Heavy Metal from Hell. This taking you back to 1983, the Trooper off of Iron Maiden's Peace of Mind. Let me tell you, remember this guy? This is the album that had the follow-up Number of the Beast. And I'll tell you, I didn't know the guys could pull it off. This is a big responsibility on Nico McBrain and Steve Harris and Bruce Dickinson and the guys. They really came through with something. A big concept album that really cut through. I remember playing this one, speakers out of my windows.
1: And then we sent out the gold-plated diapers, baby, and it was a problem.
0: Gold-plated diapers. Don't question Bruce Dickinson. All right, so tonight, the marquee game of the night was the Indiana Fever falling to the Golden State Valkyries.
1: I got a fever.
0: WNBA, and the only prescription is never question. Rough night for Caitlin Clark, rough night shooting. Still on somewhat of a minutes restriction coming back from injury. They made it close a little bit, but boy, Caitlin Chen, former UConn star, comes through and just absolutely cooks in the third quarter. I think she scored 14 points in the third quarter of this game, including a big circus hoop to close the quarter. And what I love, I gotta tell you, I love, cause I know what's coming after this game, right? After the last few weeks, I know what's coming. I know that now, social media is going to get flooded tomorrow with, here's Caitlin Clark's reaction to Stephanie White taking her out of the game. Look at the look that she gives her when she walks out. Look at Caitlin when she gets knocked down. Nobody else gets knocked down in the league like this. Look at Caitlin flop. Nobody else flops like this. What kind of a play was this? And this is not where I'm going bad with this. I'm going appreciation moment because I love how everybody is now a WNBA expert, right? How everybody with a microphone and a radio show and a TV show is an expert. But most importantly, I love they all want to fight. That's my favorite part is that I want to fight about Caitlin. I want to fight about a league that I didn't watch one game in for 20 years. And now I'm an expert, right? It's like, well, I've watched 30 hours of the pit and now I'm a doctor. Yeah, I'm an expert. Like I live. Of course, yes, having opinions on the WNBA, what we see, that's great. But now the people who want to just fight online about Caitlin Clark and her place and how talented she is and, oh, she's not one of the top three guards in the game. Like, oh my God, really? Like all of a sudden I'm a big expert. I want to fight. I want to fight about it, right? I want to fight about everything going on with Caitlin Clark because I just can't help myself. And I'm going to go back and look at this video and screenshot stuff. And this is just awesome that every single day people who up until 2 years ago couldn't even tell you one team that played the WNBA and now I want to fight tooth and nail on social media with you over this, or I'll do it on television, I'll start a big sports feud in a blog. I want to fight about the WNBA with you.
1: I like the way you said that. I want to fight about the WNBA with you. Like you were doing either an injury accident attorney or you were going to give out the phone number and open it up to phone calls. Look, it's just the extension of the hot take nonsense world and what analytics say. Someone came to them and is like, you know, when they do a couple minutes on Caitlin Clark or the WNBA, we get an uptick here or you get more click-throughs. I mean, when Caitlin Clark plays in a game, it's undisputable, right? Or indisputable that you cannot go through the process and say that she doesn't matter in terms of bringing eyeballs, attention, and then the poison pens and vitriol acid tongues that follow thereafter. That's just 3 years of it. I think it's really fun in that backstory of, you know, the commissioner never went to a fever game or whatever. But that's all part of the book and the rich tapestry of what they're building here. But the fact that even if for 5 minutes, kind of like the World Cup, people check in for 5 minutes and it puts a spotlight and maybe some folks get some shine of, hey, this person's averaging 20 points and 8 rebounds a game. Maybe you should be paying attention to her as a ball player instead of asking what she thinks about Caitlin Clark versus the commissioner. Then everybody wins because there are a lot of folks that are employed, you know, year round to cover this game. So, I mean, when some extra oxygen comes in, a lot of it's noise and bad, but it does get, some attention to the rest of what's good about it.
0: Yeah. I mean, like their lives depend. I want to fight about this. Like my life is on the line.
1: I got 3 minutes to make this point. Let's go.
0: And I want to tell you, I don't know anybody but the people who play on the Fever, but I want to tell you how you're wrong about where Caitlin Clark ranks as guards in the WNBA.
1: What do you mean she's 11th? Who are the other 10?
0: Let's get a list up. Can you name 10 other WNBA players? No, but I want to fight with you about
1: it. Put that list
0: up. I want to fight. That's the best. Exit out by DeFresca, exit Swollen Dome. Jason Smith, Mike Harmon. Coming up next, we got more on Messi and what is without a doubt the strangest football story of the day. Fox. We are Fox Sports.
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14: 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On July 15th, Tiger didn't just win. 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
20: Argentina did it again.
21: Messi driving in. Messi crossing back. Oh, there it is. Lautaro Martinez. Stoppage time. Go ahead. Goal for Argentina.
20: You heard it all on Fox TV. Argentina came back from behind once again to defeat England 2-1 in the semifinals. Argentina will defend their World Cup title on Sunday against Spain in New Jersey. England will face France for third place on Saturday. In the NFL, the Saints and running back Alvin Kamara have agreed to a restructured contract to keep him in New Orleans. And speaking to Yahoo Sports Daily, Chiefs quarterback Patrick Mahomes says that his goal is to be ready for week one and that he's doing everything he can to be ready and not miss their first game of the season against the Broncos. In the NHL, the Hurricanes will raise their second Stanley Cup championship banner on September 29th when they host the Panthers to kick off the season. I'm Monty Bolaños.
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0: 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About 10 minutes after the show is over, it goes up there. Thank you for your continued support. Mm-hmm. Mike, I'll be able to do this for you every single night.
1: And as you evangelize and spread it forward, just get the names right.
0: Okay.
1: Content repurpose.
0: Oh, okay. And, did I say one of our names wrong?
1: No.
0: Oh, okay, good. I just want to make sure.
1: Make sure we, you know, proper accreditation is all.
0: Yeah, yeah, okay. Just making sure.
1: Just want our love.
0: I listened to that John Smith and Mike Harris show. Yeah, right. Yeah, that was it. Yeah, right there.
1: You mean the guy from the Braves?
0: Yeah, yeah, the guy.
1: And the guy from Pocahontas?
0: Yeah, sure. That's the Captain John Smith podcast.
1: Captain.
0: That's the Captain John
1: Smith. Captain.
0: Completely different podcast. Totally different podcast.
1: Captain.
0: So, we'll get to that big football story coming up in a minute. But look, tonight and really most of today, owned by Lionel Messi and Argentina after their come-from-behind win over England to qualify for the World Cup final Sunday against Spain. Once again, just like the Knicks, proving that no deficit is too much to overcome. Down 1-0, it looks really bad. Well, luckily, enter Thomas Tuchel, England's coach, who decides, oh, I'm going to sub out a lot of my guys and put on a bunch of defensive guys and allow you to have possession for 90% of the rest of the game.
1: Park the bus. What could possibly go wrong? We got them right where we want them.
0: Oh, man. Well, that strategy did not work. As you know by now, Argentina gets the equalizer, and moments later, Messi sets up the game winner, and here is Telemundo's Andres Cantor with the call. Take a breath and take a listen.
26: Messi engancha y va, tiró con la derecha.

0: All right. You know, we love God. That was more dedication to Jesus, or to the devil, rather. All right, let's go to the judges' scorecards here. Well, first of all, Andrew wasted he wasted about 40 seconds talking about the World Cup and whatever else he had there. He is first up, though. It's always difficult to go first on the scale that we gave 1 to 10 for the Malapalooza. I don't want to take too long because we're going to get other people on here. Was it original? Yes. The skill level was terrible. Was it entertaining? If you enjoy Schadenfreude, was the delivery good? Absolutely not. I am going to start. I'm going to be fair. I'm not going to be a jerk. I like Andrew a lot. I'm going to give him a minus seven. Inca Terror, what do you think?
1: I felt a little sorry for Jesus. I like Jesus too. And, it was a bit pitchy. But, you know, he was the first up, so I'll give him a three.
0: A three. All right. Lorena, how'd you score it?
2: He honestly had stronger vocals than I was expecting.
3: Yes, that's right.
2: Like, I was impressed with his vocals. Okay. I thought that was pretty good. You need to get in and going faster. So I'm gonna give him a two.
0: Okay, so you're at minus two, Coop.
4: I'm by the way, I put a zero when you say a negative score.
0: You do what you want. I do what I want.
4: We said we're going from zero to ten. All right. So I was ready to give a zero. I was so ready. I already had it in my head. And then he started singing, and I was like, "Wow, that's better than I thought it was gonna be."
0: Yeah.
4: So I'm gonna give it a three as well.
0: Oh my God, you people are too nice. All right, hold on a sec. Our next act, let's see if we have enough time. Now, Bennett the Comedian, we have about 90 seconds. Are you good real quick to do 90 seconds or less?
5: No, it's about 2 minutes.
0: Okay, all right, I'll put you on hold then. Right.
2: Must give them the time needed.
0: All right, well, see, I don't know now. I don't know who can do it in less time. Neil, how's, can't close the deal, Neil. How much time do you need? Can't close the deal, Neil.
6: I just need about 60 seconds.
0: All right. Your floor is yours. Can't close the deal, Neil. I'm a daredevil. Can't close the deal, Neil. And Corbin, two of my favorite people. Hung out with them in Cincinnati back in the day. And the floor is yours, Neil.
6: This is a preposition song. I memorized this in fifth grade, and I still have it memorized. It's sang to the tune of Yankee Doodle. Here it goes. With on for after at by in against instead of near between two off from under down below through over up according to abroad across beyond about before behind within without among around amidst above toward notwithstanding into of yeah.
0: All right,
2: yeah,
0: can't close the deal,
2: so
0: Neil. Thank you, Neil. Inca Terror, you want to go first? Inca Terror, let me make sure you're punched up there. Inca Terror,
1: I loved it. It was educational. It was in tune. It was prepared. I'm giving it an 8.
0: An 8? What are you out of your bloody mind? Listen, I'm like Neil. I ain't giving it an 8. we don't have a lot of time. I thought, you know, listen, it was much better than Andrew. He got kind of right to it. It was competent performance. It was enjoyable, not exceptional. I'm going to give it a 5. Lorena.
2: It was upbeat and didn't make me question my gong, so I'm going to give him a 5.
0: A 5. All right. So 5 and 5, and then 8 from Inca Terror. My God, Inca. Coop, go ahead, Coop.
4: I'm not really sure what that was.
0: I couldn't
4: exactly
0: understand either. I could not understand it. I did not understand anything. It sounded good. The beat was good, though. I like the beat.
2: I think
4: Inca Terror took a little bit too big of a hit from the blunt before the show.
0: If that's an 8, we're screwed.
4: Yeah. I'm going to give it a 4.
0: A 4. All right. So Coop was actually lower than I was. All right. We are off to a great start. Andrew in Bakersfield and Inca Terror, our judge there, and then Can't Close the Deal, Neil, our first two acts and the big, this is going to be even better. Bennett, the comedian, other big names lined up. Wait for it. I can't wait. Oh, my God.
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0: terrible. And
1: all right.
0: We do not stop.
1: All right, Marcel.
0: To get this right.
2: That's right.
1: All right, this is Marcel. This is a that song produced by Jay Scoop. That was a Jay Scoop production. And,
3: wow.
1: Yeah, that was next level. Obviously, it was heavily edited, so you got to factor that in. But Marcel's never sounded better. Ever. Like, that was legitimately entertaining. It was great. The lyrics were wonderful. Marcel nailed it on the delivery. I would have given him, I would have given him a much higher score if it hadn't been recorded. So I am, unfortunately just going to give Marcel a 10. I will give him a 10. What about you, Inca Terror? How did you score Marcel in Brooklyn?
4: Yeah, I would have given it a 10. I mean, it is astonishing, but yeah, pre-recorded and, a bit of help. So 9.5.
1: All right. Lorena.
3: I'm honestly.
1: You were dancing in there. You were dancing in there.
3: I couldn't stay in my seat.
1: Yeah, it was great.
3: I would give him 1,000 points if I could, but okay. I have to land on a 10.
1: A 10. All right. Second 10, Koopaloop. Here we go. Here we go. Here we go.
5: I don't know how to judge this. I like to be the voice of reason here.
1: Yeah.
5: I was recorded, are we judging just Marcel? Was it a whole group effort?
1: It was a team effort. It took Jay Scoop about 7 years to do that.
5: So. but I mean, the lyrics were great.
1: They were really good.
3: The effort. Oh,
5: Marcel's delivery was
3: so
5: great. I'm going to give it a 9.
1: A 9. All right. Very good. Do we know who's leading at this point? We have a couple recorded.
5: Yeah, Marcel.
1: All right, Marcel's in the lead. I think Marcel's online. Marcel, do you have a quick thought, Marcel? You're in the lead right now to win the Malapalooza. You're in the lead.
6: Oh, yes, it is, Ben. This lyrics is going to blow everyone's minds, except for Mike the Idiot Khan. He's the loss. And I believe, I agree with that guy from Hawaii, minus there's not going to be treat everyone right. Huh.
1: All right, Coop, you want to go higher? Coop, you want to go higher now that you've heard Marcel unedited? You want to go higher? That's one of the great editing jobs in the history of editing. Oh, my God. All right, any quick final thought, Inca Terror? Thanks for being here all night, man. You're the greatest. We love you. We love you. We love you. We got to hang out with you again sometime soon. Thank you, Inca.
4: Thank you. See you next year.
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27: 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Messi crossing back.
26: It all on Fox TV. Argentina came back from behind once again to defeat England 2-1 in the semifinals. Argentina will defend their World Cup title on Sunday against Spain in New Jersey. England will face France for third place on Saturday. In the NFL, the Saints and running back Alvin Kamara have agreed to a restructured contract to keep him in New Orleans. And speaking to Yahoo Sports Daily, Chiefs quarterback Patrick Mahomes says that his goal is to be ready for week one and that he's doing everything he can to be ready and not miss their first game of the season against the Broncos. In the NHL, the Hurricanes will raise their second Stanley Cup championship banner on September 29 when they host the Panthers to kick off the season. I'm Monty Bolaños.
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2: Finding enough large animal veterinarians is becoming more and more of a challenge across farm country, regardless of the state. Washington State University's College of Veterinary Medicine Dean, Dr. Dory Borson, says one of the biggest deterrents for the next generation of vets is student debt. She noted that many states are studying the issue, and she says that data suggests that it's not loan repayment that's the silver bullet, but rather not having these students get into debt in the first place.
4: So states like Kansas have done this by paying those students. They identify them at enrollment. They do cohorts of 4 to 6 to 8 students. They pay for their tuition. There is a return to work group with that, so the tuition gets returned. In fact, the state investment that time was only like $500,000, because once that cohort graduates, they start paying back into it again, because they have to return to that place. So those types of scholarship programs allow students to have choice. If you get in debt $125,000 or $150,000, and then you tell students that they need to take a job that makes $50,000 less, even if they want to do it, they may at that point now be married or have a child or whatever.
2: She added that the industry needs to start thinking about not letting students get into debt and investing in them beforehand. Borson added that many people don't realize how important these large animal veterinarians are when it comes to food safety, food security, and animal supplies. She added the average farm is already facing a lot of fluctuation and change, and not having veterinary care puts extra pressure on an already fragile system.
4: One of the other things that we see is that farmers and ranchers then start asking for requests from the legislature for things like more access to drugs, more access to telehealth, more access to things that may not be as effective as having a one-on-one relationship locally with your veterinarian. And so things like we have to be stewards of our antibiotics. And the less that people have access to those, the more kind of alternative ideas, you know, float up.
2: With your Ag News, I'm Farm and Ranch Director Sarah Heinrich for the Growing Harvest Ag Network.
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6: Another very warm day today. Our high temperature 92 with a south wind at 5 to 15. Lots of sunshine. Clear skies tonight, low temperature 71. Tomorrow we heat up into the low to mid 90s with a southwest wind at 5 to 15. And temperatures likely near 90 on Saturday. That's your weather update from the Storm Center at Kelloland TV. I'm meteorologist Brian Karstens.
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9: 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No Englishman has won the claret jug since Nick Faldo in 1992. Aaron Rye would love to end that drought and claim his second major of the year after the PGA, but Rye isn't getting ahead of himself.
10: Every week is so different. 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So I think that's a really important balance to try and maintain.
9: Rye tees off at 9:53 Eastern. Sungjae Im and Dan Brown have the early lead, both 4-under as they play 18. World number one Scottie Scheffler is 3-under through 8 holes. I'm Ted Emmerich, Westwood One Sports.
11: 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The 1966 Open Championship in Golan, Scotland was a historic one for Jack Nicklaus. The golf icon won his first of three career claret jugs, finishing just one stroke ahead of runners-up Doug Sanders and Dave Thomas. The victory for Nicklaus also completed his first career Grand Slam. With this great moment in golf history, I'm Scott Graham.
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15: Another day of temperatures warming up near 92 this afternoon. South winds at 5 to 15. For tonight, clear skies, low 71. Tomorrow, back into the low to mid-90s with a southwest wind at 5 to 15. And temperatures on Saturday near 90 degrees and sunny skies. That's your weather update from the Storm Center at Kelloland TV. I'm meteorologist Brian Karstens.
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1: Two pros and a cup of joe, Fox Sports Radio. LeVar Arrington, Jonas Knox with you here. Coming up, top of next hour, a little over 10 minutes from now, we are going to catch up with our guy, Albert Breer, a Thursday tradition here on the show. That'll be yours here on Fox Sports Radio. And by the way, the cup is down to its final matches. DraftKings has you covered for every single one. Right now, use the promo code 2PROS, that's the number 2PROS, to claim your special offer at DraftKings. Again, that's promo code 2PROS at DraftKings. The crowd is yours. For those of you that are maybe not quite familiar with how this has worked here at the Fox Sports Radio studios, there have been issues that have popped up in the past to where creatures, critters, certain things have come into the studio. We have had bats fly into the studio. We have had all sorts of we've had people walk into the studio that shouldn't have been here, which is interesting.
25: You know, Lorena has that effect on people.
1: Yeah, they do. She does. But one of the things,
26: not me.
1: Yeah. One of the things that
25: Herbal Kent up in that joint
1: that we have had and we have seen here in the studio, cockroaches. There have been cockroaches that have popped
25: mainstays
1: up from time to time.
25: Well, yeah, they're the most consistent visitor.
1: Which brings us to this story where a local reporter out here, Rachel Menitoff for KTLA Channel 5, was reporting live here from Sherman Oaks when in the middle of her report, a flying cockroach landed on her chest and proceeded to just walk around however it saw fit. It's basically assault, if you ask me. And so I see it, I go, all right, well, that's Sherman Oaks. Apparently, maybe that's just a Sherman Oaks thing, where we've got weirdos walking around at all hours of the night, and apparently flying cockroaches don't just attack Fox Sports Radio, but also other local reporters here in Southern California while they're doing a live report. But it did get me to thinking, it doesn't top the all-time great live report that went haywire in the middle of things when a creature decided to get involved with the report. Let's take it away and we go all the way back to the great Isaiah Carey reporting live in 1996 outside a high school in Arkansas. Let's take a listen.
27: What really happened on that Thursday here at Augusta High School that led to Chris Wood's death?
28: The f*** is that? I'm dying in this country ass uptown. Flying in my mouth. The I can't see pollen. Let's get the out of this country, mother. I can't even see me.
25: Okay. One of the all-time greats.
1: And this country ass town.
25: Can't see. What the F was that?
1: Because I think he's trying.
25: Oh, my God dang.
1: Because the best part is when he goes from reporter voice.
25: Oh, it was great. The voice is great.
1: Can you
25: got to know how to turn it on.
1: Oh, yeah. Can you play it again, Lorena? Just one more time.
27: What really happened on that Thursday here at Augusta High School that led to Chris Wood's death?
28: The f*** is that? I'm dying in this f*** country-ass f***ed up town.
25: So what you're saying is...
28: crying in my mouth. The f***. I can't see Paula. Let's get the f*** out of this country, motherfucker. I can't even see me.
1: He's reporting on a death, and a grasshopper and the pollen made him go, forget about that guy's corpse. Can we get out of here, please?
25: Hey, man. So talking proper is the way that you're supposed to be when you're on camera, but that's clearly how Homeboy was talking when he was off the camera. That'd be good. Shots out to him, man.
1: Yeah, listen, man.
25: Shots out to him.
1: By the way, I think...
25: not everybody can change their voice up that way. You know what I mean?
1: By the way, he's a very successful reporter. Has done it for a long, long time. And that was just so funny that I don't think they were like, hey, listen, we can't... He's not getting in trouble. He's just telling the truth.
25: Yeah, well, hour three coming at you.
0: One thing life has taught me is you don't lower your standard just because you get older. 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
18: From the Kello.com News Center, I'm Tom Rooney. Avera has required CNOS, the Center for Neurosciences, Orthopedics, and Spine, based at Dakota Dunes. It includes over 350 staff members and 100 physicians, along with some other specialists. Avera is also acquiring the Sioux Point Clinic and six other locations in Iowa and Nebraska. A new way for Sioux Falls residents to know their neighborhood, or at least know some of what's going on. The city has unveiled Neighborhood Connect, an online platform that shows what's being planned and built in neighborhoods across the city. And the World Cup final is set for Sunday with Argentina facing Spain, and a Sioux Falls restaurant and its patrons are celebrating. Tarkin owner Carlos Rivera says every time the team wins, a group of fans orders up some empanadas, wine, and churrasco. And if they win Sunday, who knows? Maybe some extra Tabasco. From the Kello.com News Center, I'm Tom Rooney.
15: Another very warm day today. Our high temperature 92 with a south wind at 5 to 15. Lots of sunshine. Clear skies tonight, low temperature 71. Tomorrow we heat up into the low to mid 90s with a southwest wind at 5 to 15. And temperatures likely near 90 on Saturday. That's your weather update from the Storm Center at Kettleland TV. I'm meteorologist Brian Karstens.
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13: At the 154th Open Championship at Birkdale, Sung J.M. and Daniel Brown currently have the first round lead at 4 under par after rounds of 66 today. Scotty Scheffler, right now just one shot back of the lead. Scheffler is at 3 under par through 10 holes on his first round, as is Bryson DeChambeau. A couple of other notables to mention. 2016 winner Henrik Stenson shot 2 under par 68 today. Victor Hovland and Tommy Fleetwood on the course at even par, as is Justin Rose. Rose, though, 4 over par so far on his first round. Rory McIlroy will be playing with Xander Schauffele and Matt Fitzpatrick, but they won't finish until well later on today. The All-Star break already over for the Mets and Phillies. They're back at it tonight in Philadelphia at 7 o'clock Eastern Time. While at 3 o'clock Eastern Time in Miami, the Heat will introduce Giannis Antetokounmpo. I'm Dan Beyer.
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13: Westwood One Sports presents this special report on the 154th British Open, brought to you by Fisher Investments. The Englishman Matt Fitzpatrick is back home for the last major of the year. He has won three times this season. He's now ranked third in the world and ready to make a run at the Claret Jug.
14: You know, I just feel like I'm doing a lot of good stuff this year. Short game's been really, really good, and so is my irons, and that's a first for me. My irons have never really been a strength. I think sort of the level of experience and maturity I have, I guess, with playing and being in the situations is obviously much better now.
13: Fitzpatrick in the afternoon wave. He tees off at 10:15 Eastern. Another Brit, Dan Brown, shares the first round lead after a 4-under 66. Sungjae Im also in the clubhouse at 4-under. Alex Smalley, Ryan Gerard, 4-under, still on the course. Scottie Scheffler, 3-under, 1 back after a violent lip out for birdie from 5 feet at 11. I'm Ted Emmerich, Westwood One Sports.
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1: Another very warm day today. Our high temperature 92 with a south wind at 5 to 15. Lots of sunshine. Clear skies tonight. Low temperature 71. Tomorrow we heat up into the low to mid 90s with a southwest wind at 5 to 15. And temperatures likely near 90 on Saturday. That's your weather update from the Storm Center at Keloland TV. I'm meteorologist Brian Karstens.
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3: It's two pros and a cup of joe, Fox Sports Radio, LeVar Arrington, Jonas Knox with you here. 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And a reminder before we get to another edition of The Leftovers, though, that if you've missed any of today's show, you'll want to catch the podcast. 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And Var, what do we have here?
10: Yeah, we got the golden 11 birthday girl with us right here.
11: It's your birthday.
3: What's up, Penn?
12: What's up? How are you?
3: I'm good. Hey, you're being heard all across the country. Anything you want to say to the listeners here?
12: Nope.
3: All right.
10: No. It's your birthday. Say something.
12: Well, I have no quotes.
10: Are you excited? Are you happy? What are you doing for your birthday today? You see she's got a Bad Bill with her. You see him on her shoulder?
12: Oh my gosh. Oh. Yeah, this is
10: you
12: my,
10: see Bad Bill, the chameleon?
3: Yeah, the chameleon hanging out?
12: This is my chameleon.
3: Oh, that's sweet. Yeah, so she's holding up a chameleon.
13: That's scary looking.
3: It's basically a dinosaur. That's cool. I mean,
10: I'm stressing him out. We're stressing Bad Bill out. But hey, it's Penn's 11th birthday.
3: Happy birthday,
10: her golden
3: Penn.
10: 11th.
12: Thank you.
3: Happy birthday. Yeah. Stick City birthday.
12: Oh my gosh.
3: All right. Well.
10: Okay. Well, she's going to join us for Lorena's leftover.
3: All right. Let's do it.
5: Time to find out what's left.
14: Sounds incredible.
5: Here's the leftovers.
3: All right, Lorena, what do we got?
13: All right, I got an odd leftover here. I actually just stumbled upon this. Back in 2007, a young 20-year-old Lionel Messi participated in a UNICEF charity photo shoot. Now, in this photo shoot, the players bathed infants.
3: They did what?
13: They bathed infants at Camp Nou. And that's the photo I sent you to. Now, the six-month-old that Messi bathed in that photo is none other than Spain's Lamine Yamal.
3: Yes. Oh, I did see that.
13: 19 years later, they face off in the 2026 FIFA World Cup. How crazy is that?
3: Is that a real story or is that some made up?
13: I triple checked it.
10: So the kid getting washed is not yours.
13: No, it's not.
3: Yeah.
13: That is Lamine Yamal.
3: Listen, everybody can focus on, you know, just the fact that these, you know, our two are going to be on the field together. And yeah, that whole, the whole bathing, you know, somebody else's kid, I'm just not really sure. I mean, even Bad Bill, the chameleon hanging out with Penn on her birthday, I'm not washing that thing. I wouldn't go near it. So
10: I think I'm with you on that.
3: That's a little odd.
10: I'm not bathing your child.
13: You know what's even crazier is that they did that for a, like, calendar. So they sold those calendars of the players bathing the babies.
10: How would you feel about somebody else's parent giving you a bath?
12: I would probably cry.
10: You cry?
12: I'd yeah. probably cry.
3: That's okay. weird.
10: All right.
3: Yeah, it's a weird
10: there you
3: thing.
10: Go. 30.
3: 21. What else we got, Lorraine?
13: I'll give you a couple fun facts before we run out here. Yamal's mom had him at 16 years old, so there is a photo with her in there, too. And 21. Yamal is the youngest to play for Spain. He was first debuted on the team when he was only 15.
3: He's awesome. No, he's been fantastic to watch.
10: So he was only 1 year older than Freddie Adu when he went pro, huh?
3: Apparently. Happy birthday, Penn!
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18: From the Kello.com News Center, I'm Tom Rooney. Triple-digit temperatures across South Dakota, with a few exceptions. Sioux Falls, Chamberlain, Watertown, and Aberdeen are the only larger communities that haven't seen a day above 100 so far this year. Rapid City has seen 5 straight days above the century mark, but thunderstorms could provide some relief on Sunday. A hiker is recovering from heat exhaustion and an injury following a late-night rescue near the base of Black Elk Peak in the Black Hills. Custer County Search and Rescue worked until 1 a.m. Tuesday to conclude the rescue. Another reminder of taking extra precaution during the ongoing heat wave. And a month and a half before the season opener, and the USD Coyotes football squad is undecided on its quarterback position. They open at home August 29th against Central Connecticut State. Charles Pierre Jr. returns to the backfield after rushing for 1,000 yards last season. From the Keller.com News Center, I'm Tom Rooney.
1: Another day of temperatures warming up near 92 this afternoon. South winds at 5 to 15. For tonight, clear skies, low 71. Tomorrow, back into the low to mid-90s with a southwest wind at 5 to 15. And temperatures on Saturday near 90 degrees in sunny skies. That's your weather update from the Storm Center at Kettleland TV. I'm meteorologist Brian Karstens.
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5: 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It's heartbreak for fans of every World Cup team when hopes for a championship comes to an end, but for England, maybe more than the others, it's been 60 years since the only title and even cup final appearance. There was the feeling this was the year, especially when England scored, still led Argentina 1-0, 85th minute. Defending champs keep coming back. 2 goals in 6 minutes to win 2-1. England's coach, Thomas Tuchel, was asked what he told his team.
6: Nothing what you say in the dressing room can take away the pain or the disappointment. Of course, we all know these moments. So I said, let's take it with respect. Let's digest it first. Accept that we gave everything. That is a big part in a defeat. Did we do everything to arrive in this semi-final? Did we give everything? 100% we did.
5: This World Cup run for England ends as the ones in 1986 and 98 did, with a loss to Argentina. John Stashower, Westwood One Sports.
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11: Another very warm day today. Our high temperature 92 with a south wind at 5 to 15. Lots of sunshine. Clear skies tonight. Low temperature 71. Tomorrow we heat up into the low to mid 90s with a southwest wind at 5 to 15. And temperatures likely near 90 on Saturday. That's your weather update from the Storm Center at Kelloland TV. I'm meteorologist Brian Karstens.
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0: report on the 154th British Open, sponsored by Prevagen. Prevagen, made for your brain. The top two ranked players in the world, Scottie Scheffler and Rory McIlroy, got philosophical in their press conferences this week. Both say they're not concerned with legacy. It's funny to say that when you've already secured one. McIlroy says it's not about the next title, it's about the next shot.
1: You have to enjoy the process. You're obviously trying to win, but like, it's not a real tangible goal, right? The real goal is, I want to do this with my swing, or I want to hit this sort of shot, or I want to feel good when I'm over the ball, or whatever it is. So if all you're thinking about is winning and results, you're playing the wrong game.
0: Rory tees off next hour. Alex Smalley leads at 5-under. He's got one hole to go. Sungjae Im and Dan Brown are 4-under. Scottie Scheffler, 2 back at 3-under. He's through 14 holes. I'm Ted Emmerich, Westwood One Sports.
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5: Another day of temperatures warming up near 92 this afternoon. South winds at 5 to 15. For tonight, clear skies, low 71. Tomorrow, back into the low to mid-90s with a southwest wind at 5 to 15. And temperatures on Saturday near 90 degrees and sunny skies. That's your weather update from the Storm Center at Kelloland TV. I'm meteorologist Brian Karstens.
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3: Messi engancha y va, tiró con la derecha.
4: No. Courtesy of Telemundo, Argentina. 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Chris in Syracuse. Hi, Chris. What's underway?
5: Hey, thanks, Dan. Hey, in the opening segment, you covered all my points really well. And I agree, I'm a Knick fan, but as far as Indiana football deserved the ESPY for all the reasons you said, and also with the NIL and the portal, who would have ever thought that Indiana would have a possibility at winning? And I am curious to watch France and England. I don't know if you call it a friendly or whatever, but in the consolation game. And I do remember when NCAA basketball tournament had the consolation game way back when, and my SU Orange played Louisville in 1975. And I remember it wasn't on TV, but I listened to it on the radio, and it was a great high-scoring game in the 90s, OT. And I think it was Louisville's Darren Griffith was a freshman that year. And now I know in the Olympics you're playing for bronze medal, but in the World Cup, I wonder how hard it, like you said, for France and England coming off crushing losses with really nothing tangible on the line for their players and fans to get up for Saturday's game. And last segment, Dylan was talking about he used Jacob deGrom as a comp. And I guess to have him as a comp, to be apples to apples, it would be Jacob deGrom in Game 7 for Texas against the Mets. And I'm sure Dylan's loyalty would be with his New York Mets.
4: Dylan?
6: I want to say no, but he's totally correct.
4: Lucas in Texas. Hi, Lucas.
7: Hey, Dan. Good morning.
4: Good morning.
7: Two quick things. First off, that Argentina game, just incredible. I feel like they have played three of the most emotionally draining wins in the knockout rounds against Cape Verde, Egypt, and now England. So hopefully they can keep it going here in the final. One quick thing. I'm temporarily over in Kentucky doing some summer Army training, and there are quite a few ROTC cadets around. And this sounds like I'm setting it up for a joke. This is a real thing. Ran into a guy yesterday wearing a Krappensburg State shirt. And so big fan of the show, big Seton fan. And so we were talking for a little bit, and I said, yeah, you know, I like to call in every now and then. And I said, what kind of training do you think the cadets at Krappensburg State ROTC would get? And he said, I really can't think of anything better than learning to drive the most useful vehicle in the Army, the Deuce and a Half.
4: All right. Thank you, Lucas. Trip in Vegas. Good morning, Trip. What do you have for me?
8: Hey, good morning, DP. Always good to speak with y'all. So earlier in the week after Tuesday, I thought the back row was going to rally. It's getting worse. They may have to go to the back door. And then one more thing. Are you trying to fulfill some type of make-a-wish thing as a for Fritzy? Y'all have a good week.
4: Thank you. Thank you, Trip. That'd be 25-year make-a-wish.
9: That's strong. That's a strong comment he just made.
4: Yes, it did. Gerald in Mississippi. Hi, Gerald. What do you have for me?
10: Hey, Dan. First time, long time. 5'11" and a soft 190.
4: Soft.
10: Thank you. All right, so I have a question. So the cold open in between hours on Peacock, why is Dylan listed as the first Danette? I mean, this is complete disrespect to Paulie, Fritzy, and Marvin. When Marvin came on, he went to last. Now Dylan comes on, and he's first?
4: Was this because you replaced Seton, and was Seton first, and then it just made it easier to edit this together? I'm not aware of this with, you know, how the order of the Danettes when we start the show. Are you, Dylan?
6: No, I don't know how any of that works, but that would make the most sense, is that it was just sort of a, you know, swapped it into whatever.
4: Maybe Mario, the eyes and ears of the show, could help us, our director. But it might have been just because it started with Seton, maybe, and then that kept everybody else in order, so we didn't have to reshoot everybody else's opening segment there, vignette. Yes, Marvin?
0: Mario just said it was for that reason.
4: Oh, okay. So we could just plug and play Dylan and take out Seton. Okay. Yes, Todd?
9: I was kind of hoping to be last where it says, like, featuring Todd Frith, where it's like, those guys, but...
4: If you want, we'll do that.
9: Something to think about.
4: Yeah, it is.
9: It's not about me or anything.
4: No,
9: so I
4: no.
9: Throw it out there.
4: Never about you. All right, more phone calls coming up. We'll talk some soccer. Stu Holden on the call yesterday. We'll get his thoughts on what happened and how's this going to go over in England. Mike Tirico will join us from the Open Championship. And Jason Garrett, on loan from Football Night in America, stops by as well. 1 hour in the books, two more to go after this. 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
1: I'm Taylor Riggs, and this is the Fox Business Report.
11: Gasoline prices cooled in June, allowing Americans to spend on other things. Retail sales rose a modest 0.2% last month, matching economist estimates. It's the smallest increase since January. For the year ending in June, retail sales were up 6.7%. Previous months saw a jump in spending to cover higher gasoline prices. Crude oil prices and gas moderated in June, though prices rose again recently. Excluding auto sales and gasoline, retail sales rose 0.4% in June. Also, layoffs appear to remain subdued. New claims for unemployment benefits declined to 208,000 last week. United Health Group shares are up 6% after it reported an upbeat quarter. That's your Fox Business Report. I'm Ginny Coselda. Invested in you.
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17: From the Kello.com News Center, I'm Tom Rooney. Governor Larry Roden likes what he sees in a new poll just released by Kelloland TV News and Emerson College Polling. It shows the governor with a 62-32% lead over challenger Aberdeen businessman Toby Doden. 7% are undecided. The two square off in a runoff election set for July 28th. Triple-digit temperatures across South Dakota, with a few exceptions. Sioux Falls, Chamberlain, Watertown, and Aberdeen are the only larger communities in the state that haven't seen a day above 100 so far this year. Thunderstorms expected Sunday could provide some relief. And a Corvette on every corner, and then some, in downtown Sioux Falls last night for the return of hot summer nights. The event was moved back downtown after several years at the Sioux Empire Fairgrounds. Trophies were also handed out to five winners for the best Corvettes. From the Kello.com News Center, I'm Tom Rooney.
18: Another very warm day today. Our high temperature 92 with a south wind at 5 to 15. Lots of sunshine. Clear skies tonight, low temperature 71. Tomorrow we heat up into the low to mid 90s with a southwest wind at 5 to 15. And temperatures likely near 90 on Saturday. That's your weather update from the Storm Center at Kettle Land TV. I'm meteorologist Brian Hart.
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3: 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Protect. Bryson DeChambeau missed the cut at each of the first three majors this season, but the guy who wants you to like and subscribe on YouTube has got to like how he has started at Royal Birkdale. With birdies at 16 and 17, he is tied for the lead at 4 under. Remember, DeChambeau shot 78 in the first round last year at Portrush before tying for 10th. Sungjae Im and Dan Brown also 4 under. They went out early this morning and posted 66. Brown, the Englishman, playing at home, birdie 7 of his last 11 holes. Last year's champion, Scottie Scheffler, bogeyed 17, one of only 2 par 5s at Birkdale. He slides to 2 under, 2 back. Scheffler birdied 4 the first 6, but he has no birdies and 2 bogeys since. I'm Ted Emmerich, Westwood One Sports.
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8: Another very warm day today. Our high temperature 92 with a south wind at 5 to 15. Lots of sunshine. Clear skies tonight. Low temperature 71. Tomorrow we heat up into the low to mid 90s with a southwest wind at 5 to 15. And temperatures likely near 90 on Saturday. That's your weather update from the Storm Center at Kettleland TV. I'm meteorologist Brian Karstens.
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0: If you think your farm dog has what it takes to be named Farm Dog of the Year, the American Farm Bureau Federation has the contest for you. Terry Moore, Vice President of Communications for AFBF, said the contest is about honoring the vital place dogs hold on many family farms.
2: So this is our ninth year of celebrating the role of farm dogs on the farm. So both as an active participant in the farm operation and also as a companion and a family pet. Really what it is a chance to celebrate the role that dogs play and to help the public kind of see what it's like on the farm.
0: Moore said that Farm Bureau and contest sponsor Nestle Purina Pet Care are looking for a few key characteristics in the next Farm Dog of the Year.
2: So we are looking for dogs that both play a role in the farm operation, whether that's herding cattle, closing gates, guarding against predators, whatever that might be, and also as a companion to the family and family pet. Many dogs play both roles, and it's fun to see all the different candidates that we get in to help celebrate that and the role they play.
0: Moore said the contest is a great way to bridge the knowledge gap between consumers and farmers and ranchers.
2: We live in a time when the vast majority of the U.S. population has no connection to a farm, but they love their pets. We all love our pets. And so the Farm Dog of the Year contest gives us a unique connection point to give those folks who want to see how a pet on the farm might operate, gives them a window into agriculture in general.
0: Once again, that's Terry Moore, Vice President of Communications for AFBF. With your Ag News, I'm Farm and Ranch Director Sarah Heinrich for the Growing Harvest Ag Network.
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7: You know, it's interesting. When the United States lost to Belgium, you know, I think a lot of American fans, because of the way it transpired, were embarrassed and humiliated. And it had been the ugliest defeat of the tournament. I mean, that thing looks so small to what happened to England yesterday, where it just, you know, it's one thing to be beaten by Belgium and outclassed and a little nervy in the game. It's another thing to tactically decide with 37 minutes to go, we're going to play prevent defense and ask great athletes who I think in short doses can play cautiously, can play prevent defense. It's very hard because most pro athletes, all pro athletes, even defenders, you know, they're attackers. Great athletes train from nutrition to a weight room to the pitch. They are aggressive alphas, right? And to ask them to be preventative and cautious and somewhat defensive and timid is a big ask for long, a third of the game. in that stage, and you're dropping

0: Is the gig up? Can Messi do it again? Because Spain looks so thorough, Stu.
1: Yeah, that analogy is perfect, actually, because even, you know, when the Eagles had won the Super Bowl a couple years even before that, this is the same as Spain. They won the European Championship just 2 years ago, 2024. This is a team that won the World Cup in 2010, so they don't have the pressure of history of trying to win their first.
0: Right.
1: You know, it's not been that long. It's been 16 years. So my intuition and what I see with my eyes would tell me that I do think Spain is the deserved favorite in this game, because I think it's not that they are just a collective and they are just a good team. They still have superstar players. That they have a guy, we're debating his legacy, what it's going to be. Rodri will probably end up going down as one of the best midfielders ever, yet still somehow feels unheralded in the way that when you look at, you know, different midfielders over the course of time in history, it's the guy that's won it all. They still have a superstar who is 19 years old, but he's even more dangerous in a game like this because he doesn't have to carry and burden the shoulder of responsibility in the same way that Messi does. And that makes him more dangerous, because I see a team in Argentina that has to defend in duels and has to defend in 1v1s. And so I think Lamine Yamal is prepped to potentially have his breakout game in the biggest moment in the way that Mbappe did in 2018 to win his first World Cup as a teenager. But yet, I will say again, every time I will analyze a game and look at it, there is just this X factor that you cannot analyze and quantify in what Argentina have. And that is the weight of history. And that is the weight of a feeling of a team that no matter if you are winning, that they will still be in that game. It's incredible. The underrated element is their fans, Colin. I'm telling you, in that semifinal, the France-Spain game, the atmosphere was quite corporate. I would have equated it to a Super Bowl type of vibe where, you know, you have some pockets of fans, but there was never the emotional intensity of games that Argentina play with. And I'm thinking that maybe that's going to be the Super Bowl feel for what will probably be the most expensive sports ticket in the history of any sporting event on this planet on Sunday in New Jersey. But yet these Argentines, it's HELOCs, it's second mortgages, it's everything. They will spend their entire life savings to watch their team play. It happened in Qatar. There was, I think it was 80,000 in Qatar for that final, and it was 65,000 Argentines. It's going to be the same scene. There's an emotional intensity to which their fans bring to the game that spurs on their players. They have this connection unlike anything ever. Pochettino has been hoping for that with the U.S. fans with our team. We don't quite have that. In Seattle, when we went behind against Belgium, crowd was flat.
0: Yeah.
1: Argentina, when they go behind against England, crowd comes up a level. That's going to be their X factor on Sunday as well.
0: Stu Holden, done a great job. His 21st flight is coming soon as he does Spain and Argentina, my friend. Take another nap today. You've earned it. Thank you.
1: Man, I got a lot of coffee, Colin, but I always got time for you, man. I love the way you talk about the game. It's been a fun ride, eh? Sunday is going to be amazing. I can't wait for it.
2: Yeah, it's, I'm watching, trying to give a comp out for when I watch these Argentinian fans. A little SEC football fan, a little college football craziness, in a Columbus, Ohio, LSU, Baton Rouge, Athens, Georgia. I have friends who have been Southern football fans, and when they lose on Saturday, I mean, they don't want to go to work on Monday. Like it breaks people. Jamie O'Hara, the former footballer for the Premier League and a broadcaster in London, says, I asked him, how do you pick up the pieces after this loss?
3: Well, it absolutely kills us. We are in pieces over here. There has been uproar throughout the country over the decision that Thomas Tuchel made, the way we lost the game. We said that we needed an elite level manager to take us to the next level, to give us that elite level class as a manager. And when he got the opportunity to do it, when he had the moment in his hands, he absolutely threw it away and made the decision that the whole nation asked him not to do. No one wanted him to make that decision. We would have gone out gracefully if we'd carried on attacking, carried on trying to do well, play well, and go after them. But no, we bottled it.
2: Yeah, it's John. England have been eliminated every time they have faced a top 10 ranked nation in the knockout stages of the FIFA World Cup since 1998. So there does appear, you know, we always think in America, okay, we got to get to the next level. There's like three levels of teams. There's the Spain level, the Argentina, the France level. There's the second level. And the question is England just at the top of the second level? They're not even in the first level. They can't beat those teams. So we're probably deep second level, very top of the third level, which is no chance to win the World Cup, but we will get through the group stage rather methodically. That's where we are. I think England, we view them as the first level, but since 98, any top 10 team in FIFA in the World Cup, they're out. So they've got some real introspection going forward.
4: You know, my big take was Jamie needs to just dial in the football, our football, move to America and just do football sports talk. I think he would thrive, Colin. He's a special talent there on the microphone over across the pond.
2: Yeah, he is. So yeah, I mean, it's like our loss is maybe painful, but we always kind of go into it thinking we know we're not in the top six.
4: Yeah.
2: But we can argue we're 12th or 13th. England sees themselves as top five. And the question now is they can't beat those top five to six consecutively, even when they lead and have stars playing well. We'll see you tomorrow. Bill Belichick on.
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11: 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The legends separate themselves by delivering when the pressure is at its highest. Tom Brady built a career on comeback victories. Tiger had a unique ability to play his best golf when everybody else began to feel the weight of the moment. Lionel Messi has spent an entire career doing the same, and yesterday added yet another chapter. After Argentina fell behind 1-0 against England, Messi never forced anything. Rather than trying to score every goal himself, he let the game come to him. 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
15: Today, at a taping of the Mind the Game podcast in front of a live audience, LeBron James was asked by Tyrese Halliburton if he decided yet. James did not answer and replied, "We literally talked about this in the back, Tyrese." 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
16: Speaking of still doing this, is there a decision that has to be made?
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16: Okay, my fault. I didn't know if you wanted to... Okay, I'll leave it alone.
15: Golf in round one of the Open Championship. American Jackson Suber has a one-shot lead after a 5-under 65 today. Sungjae Im and Daniel Brown tied for second. Bryson DeChambeau 2 back. Scottie Scheffler 3 back. Rory McIlroy 2 over par through 15 holes. He is 7 shots off the lead. I'm Isaac Lowenkron.
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20: Mostly sunny to partly cloudy skies today. High temperature near 90, while the light south wind 5 to 15 miles per hour. Becoming mostly clear this evening and tonight, 71 or low. Tomorrow will be mostly sunny and hot, high of 94. Southwest winds of 5 to 15. Expect temperatures in the lower 90s this weekend. From the Kelloland Storm Center, Scott.
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3: And welcome to Calling All Sports on this Thursday. Another steamy day out there for sure. It's I think this is something that's just going to happen for a while. I haven't decided whether or not I'm going to just let my grass go for a while. I watered it last night, and
0: It's not liking me very much today. By the way, does anybody have trouble with rabbits eating their shrubs? I had some beautiful new shrubs put in last fall, completely redid my landscaping, and it was, I think it was long overdue. It just needed to be modernized, and I'm really happy with it. And a lot of my new bushes have been munched up by rabbits. I had put some spray on them, and this morning I tried something else. So if anybody has any surefire solutions, feel free to get a hold of me, because it's frustrating to spend all that money and have things looking so nice, and all of a sudden I've got like 13 shrubs that are gone thanks to the rabbits. So yeah, anyway, we've got a great show ahead today. I think I told you on Tuesday I was at the Missouri Valley Media Day for football, and a good friend Kevin Marshall was there from Montana with FCS Nation Football radio show. And so he'll join us here in the first half. He's always very enlightening and very fun to talk to. And then Curtis Riggs talks with us in the second half. So this show today, kind of pretty much all about football. No, football, not football. By the way, yeah, it's Argentina and Spain in football for the World Cup Championship, as Argentina won in a crazy game. 2-1 yesterday in the 90, in extra time they won. And then, of course, Spain with the shutout of France 2 days ago, 2-0. So Argentina and Spain in the championship for the World Cup. And then, in a few more days, you won't have to see our commercial anymore on Dakota News Now. So Brian did such a good job with that. Everybody else too, but Brian's the main character, and he pulls stuff like that off so well. Yeah. So we're going to take a break. When we come back, Mr. Marshall joins us.
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0: And welcome back to the show, and welcome back to our first guest today, Kevin Marshall, who I ran into on Tuesday at the Missouri Valley Football Media Day at the Pentagon in Sioux Falls. And quite frankly, I was a little surprised to see you there.
2: Well, you know, I try to have somebody present at every in-person media day. And this year, that's going to happen. If they're talking FCS football in person, FCS Nation Radio will have some representation there, whether it's me, Stone Labanowitz, or somebody that works for us. But I will tell you that a gym at the Sanford Pentagon and in Sioux Falls, South Dakota, is a very strange place for two former Southern Conference rival graduate college people to run into one another, isn't it?
0: Well, it's a basketball court.
2: It is a little bit. I got no business being on it.
0: Yeah.
2: And all those signs, Mark, that said, keep your street shoes off of basketball courts in every gym in America, that's a lie, because I had my street shoes on that court all afternoon, and so did you, sir.
0: Yes, I did, and I've done that several times over the years since it was built. So it's a phenomenal place for basketball. You, if you're a basketball fan, you would love games there. The Phoenix Mercury were just here to a sold-out. It sold out in like 7 minutes because their head coach is from Sioux Falls, Nate Tibbetts. We've had all kinds of major college basketball, like Nebraska and Oklahoma played there last year. Every year in the 13 years that place has been open, there has been a couple at least big-time college. Like one year it was Iowa and Gonzaga, and they were ranked 1 and 3 in the country, and that was during COVID. We've had some phenomenal games there, and not one coach or player has ever said to me, they feel like they're playing in a Hoosiers movie because of it's just got so much. It feels like it's got years and years worth of history. It was built to look and feel that way.
2: Well, it's quite intimate in a basketball setting, I would think. And look, that's one reason why I have a good buddy who's a football referee there in the state of South Dakota. And I asked him, you know, why don't you do basketball? And he said, well, you can hear what they say about your mama if you're a basketball ref on a football field. They're pretty good ways away. So you can only, draw your own conclusions and use your imagination. But I was impressed with the facility. Everybody that was there, from the head coaches to the players, you could tell the players had some media training. It was just an impressive, impressive bunch and a first-class event from beginning to end.
0: Which team, as Kevin Marshall from FCS Radio joins us, which team did you think was the best dressed?
2: Best dressed? Yeah. I'm uncomfortable in a shirt and tie, which is why I do what I do for a living. After getting cut off at the neck for 5 years at the Citadel, I don't like anything cutting me off on my neck anymore. And I got more neck than I used to have, let's face it. But as far as, like, suits and looking spiffy, I don't think anybody was better than the Jackrabbits. As far as being comfortable and looking good, I think you got to say that probably goes along the lines of the Southern Illinois Salukis, I think. And that is not just a coincidence that was how I picked 1 and 2 to finish in the predicted order of finish that they asked us to put together. I think that Southern Illinois is going to push everybody in that league this year. If, and it's a big if, DJ Williams can stay healthy, because when he plays, they win.
0: Huh. Well, I agree with you about South Dakota State. I thought they looked extremely sharp. The USD kids did too.
2: Yeah.
0: But I would agree. I would say the SDSU guys probably get the number one billing for being the most dapper, and I brought that up. In fact, I'm going to run a soundbite on my sportscast tonight strictly about that. And, you know, they feel like if they look good, they play good. So I get it. I don't necessarily look good, but I try to match my golf, you know, outfit. I like to make sure the hat and the shirt and the pants, they all sort of match to some degree.
2: If my shoes match my belt, it's a good day for me, sir. So, you know, you're way ahead of me. But I'll tell you something. And when I was going through the resumes beforehand, talking to the coaches, I don't think there's anybody in the Missouri Valley Football Conference that has a more impressive resume of where he's been in the past than Jody Wright at Murray State. If I'm not going to list everywhere he's been, but listeners should go and look at his bio. Guy's been at Mississippi State, He's worked with Lane Kiffin, and he worked for, I think, six or eight years for Nick Saban at Alabama. And none of those guys are guys that have people around them that are fools and can't coach. So Jody Wright is a good coach. He's been around good people his entire career. I was impressed with him and the Murray State players as well.
0: Kevin Marshall, our guest from Montana. And, again, so what were you doing when you were there? Were you getting interviews for your show or what?
2: Yes, we were, you know, getting stingers for the show. You know, I know you know what a stinger is, but we were getting those. And, you know, with us not going on the air until probably the week before week zero, there wasn't a lot of content I could use, right? But I was mostly there to back up what we're doing with Northwestern Mutual and Chris Schenkel and Alex's Lemonade Stand.
0: Okay.
2: With the five Missouri Valley football teams that we have who will all be back again this year. We've got just such incredible cooperation from the people at Northwestern Mutual. Chris Schenkel, who's in Sioux Falls there, he is sort of the founder of the feast for that thing, if you will. And, you know, it was important for us to be there to wave the flag, Mark. You know, that was more than anything else. And, you know, just getting to see some old friends and people that we've dealt with over the years and, you know, be in person all together talking football in July. What could be better than that?
0: So the five schools that are part of this include South Dakota State and USD. And I know that that Mark and Aiden in the past have been super involved in it. The guys this year are?
2: We don't quite know yet. We're not ready to make that announcement yet. That's something that'll be here in the next couple of 3 weeks where we'll get all that finalized. But the Jackrabbits, the Yotes, the Redbirds, the Salukis, and the Fighting Hawks, everybody has really bought into this thing. And look, we need to figure out some way to get Mark and Aiden involved in this thing going forward because they both really cared about it. And last year, Chase Mason really cared about it as yep. well. You know, it is a great, great thing. And we're a very, very small part of it. The heavy lifting isn't done by us. It's done by Chris Schenkel there in Sioux Falls with Northwestern Mutual. We're in a Zoom meeting every Wednesday during the season at 12 noon. And a lot of things get handled. A lot of things get done. There's a lot of moving parts. And we're just one very small cog in it, and we're very proud to be a part of it. In three football seasons, we've raised together with the fans, with Northwestern Mutual, with Alex's Lemonade Stand, with the players. We've raised over $250,000 for kids with cancer, and it's really, without a doubt, the biggest thing I've ever been a part of in my media career, sir.
0: So anyone that's listening right now is probably going, okay, I didn't know anything about this. And maybe some are listening that did. Some probably have contributed. But how can somebody get involved and give money if they haven't done that before?
2: Well, we're going to hard launch this thing, and so just watch our Twitter account. Just Google FCS Nation Radio, and if you'll go to our website once we get everything up and running for this year, click on the Alex's Lemonade Stand thing. You'll get right to it. And even if you're not one of these five Missouri Valley Football Conference teams, if you're a fan of another FCS team, well, we have teams from all over the country who are going to be a part of this thing again. And even if one of those isn't your team, it's still a heck of a cause, and we're proud to be a part of it. It's just like the playoffs. If your team isn't going to be in it or you're not a team that's in it every year, I always encourage people who maybe aren't FCS football diehards like me and you, and like a lot of the people who are listening, pick a team. It's a great tournament, good football, great, fine young men. And just pick a team. It's exciting. It's get excited about it the same way you get excited about the bracket for basketball. That's the kind of things that we're trying to push here with Alex's Lemonade Stand. It doesn't have to be your school, but it's a competition. And everybody wants to win. But at the end of the day, the big winners are children with cancer and funding cancer research. That's the big thing. That's the big winner. We're all just trying to get to that big win, which is ending pediatric cancer in our time, which I believe we can all do together.
0: All right, so we'll watch for that in a couple of weeks. Now, you said you picked South Dakota State 1 and Southern Illinois 2. Where do you have USD?
2: looking at that and knowing that it was very easy to pick them pretty high in that league the last 3 years when that big left-handed kid, Aiden Bauman, was back there. Not only what he brought to the table with his play, but just as a steadying influence.
0: Yep.
2: And knowing what you were going to get out of him. Well, there's some question marks at that quarterback position. And look, everything is dependent this year all over FCS football on whether you can keep your quarterback healthy. Not everybody, heck, not anybody has the situation that the Jacks have, where with the Jackrabbits, God forbid it, if Chase Mason gets nicked up and misses a week, at least you can run a guy in there who's played in big games before. Not a lot of people have that in FCS football. And so looking down the list here, it's really interesting. I put USD at fourth, but they can finish anywhere from first to seventh, I think. So it's just with the portal and with everything else, you just don't know anymore, because you used to could sit back and say, well, this squad's got loaded stuff coming back. Well, just about everybody except for the Jackrabbits and some other top teams in the subdivision, the Bobcats and to some extent the Grizz, you have almost a completely whole new team. And who gets the buy-in for the name on the front of the jersey, not the name on the back, is going to go a long way to who's going to be standing there in Nashville for the national championship. And, look, I think we might see the usual suspects, but everyone needs to remember that last year, and I thought this was a very good thing for the subdivision, sir. Last year may not have been the best thing for fans of Dakota teams, but last year the Final Four were all 1978 to 1983 longtime members of 1AA, now FCS football. And that needed to happen, I think, for the level of enthusiasm to get back up. You know, nobody likes a dynasty. And to have teams that have been in this thing since Jump Street was a big deal, I think, for the entire subdivision.
0: Well, and of course, North Dakota State's gone now, so you don't have to worry about that animal, that beast that has won so many championships. South Dakota State, Montana State, Montana, they're the next closest to that, and I would even put South Dakota State ahead of the other Montana schools in terms of what they've done the last 10 years or so. But one thing about USD, they've got Charles Pierre Jr., and I think people have forgotten he was a preseason All-American last year, and he got hurt, and Phillips got the chance to play, and he never looked back, obviously, with a crazy season that he had. But to have a guy like that be your bell cow running back, and they've got other good running backs too, that to me makes the situation at quarterback a little less scary.
2: You're right, and it didn't seem to matter who played running back for the Utes last year, and which is strange because the biggest question mark for them coming into the season last year was, okay, you got an experienced quarterback, but you have a whole bunch of new offensive linemen. What's that going to look like?
0: Right.
2: Well, that group gelled pretty darn quickly and pretty darn well. And so that can be done with new guys who haven't really played before together. That can be done at this level. Like I said, you just have to – your coach has to be the fella who can get buy-in from the best player on the roster to the water boy. Everybody pulling in the same direction. Those are the guys that are going to be real successful in this new era of college football. You can find guys who can scheme the X's and the O's for your Jimmies and Joes. The question is, can you get them all to play together for that common goal? And the coaches who can do that are going to be the ones who are very successful moving forward, I do believe so.
0: Quickly, because we don't have a lot of time left, the reason why you picked South Dakota State, one, is that Chase Mason? Obviously more than that, but Chase Mason.
2: Yes. And look, they just the issue last year that the Jacks had, it wasn't a team that had a lot of holes, that's for sure. But that secondary was a problem at times. And you've got some experienced guys there, and there's nobody in the Valley really who runs that old Eastern Washington five wide receivers all the time, go, to where they're hoping they're fifth wide receiver is way better than your fifth corner. So you're not going to run into that. So you got some experienced guys who have played before, know the scheme, year older, a year wiser, and a year better. And I don't think that's going to bode well for the rest of the league. Although I am interested to see now with a round robin, if the Valley is going to see themselves do what other leagues that have round robins do to one another. And that is your third place team, fourth place team loses ball games late in the season to teams that are the seventh best team, the eighth best team. And if what's that going to do to the number of playoff participants, especially with the Big Sky adding two more this year and the CAA having 64,000 teams in it again. So it's going to be very interesting to see if we're going to see less playoff participants from the Valley. The Ivy League cares a whole bunch now. And look, the Patriot League has made themselves quietly into an extremely strong league with the additions they've had lately of Villanova, Richmond, and William and Mary. So that's, you put Lehigh there, that's four pretty good football teams year in and year out who are going to battle it out for two bids from the Patriot League, three bids from the Patriot League. We're going to have to see. But the national picture with the departure of some teams to the FBS and the movement of some teams from one conference to another has become a very interesting thing we're all going to have to watch all year.
0: Kevin, thanks for your time. We'll talk again soon, but it was great to see you the other day in Sioux Falls.
2: I had a great time there. And you know, when you have a golf game like yours, you know, the humility doesn't suit you, sir. I mean, you're like, oh, I'm an okay golfer. Everybody knows that isn't true. You're a darn good golfer, and you should say that every time anybody asks you, sir.
0: Okay. Well, for whatever reason, you think that, so I'll let you keep thinking that, all right?
2: Thanks for having me.
0: I see ya.
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0: Okay, so my math was off. 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So sorry, Nick. Sorry, Harper. Sorry, Nora. I love you guys. 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
11: 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Tiger Woods wins the British Open by a record 8 strokes at St. Andrews, becoming the youngest to win the career Grand Slam at 24. 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
0: And welcome back to the show. I'm Mark Ovenden, your host. Great to have Kevin Marshall on the show. Whenever he's on here, we get a chance to talk FCS football. If you can't tell, he is a fanatical fan of FCS football. He just loves it. And it was great to see him. I was surprised he was actually at the Pentagon the other day for the Missouri Valley Media Day for the football conference, and it was fun to be out there. And as I was talking about, the guys were super dressed up. They looked really spiffy, and it was interesting, especially to see the linemen all dressed up in suits, kind of almost busting out of their suits, because I'm sure it's hard for those guys to find a size that fits. Curtis Riggs joins us. I know you weren't there for that, but what do you think about that? I mean, Dan Jackson really likes to have his guys all spiffed up, and actually the USD guys look great too.
17: I think it's a classy statement. I think it deems respect right away and some discipline. And it looks good. You're right. The linemen always struggle to get that top button. You know, they try to tie the tie up a little tighter to cover that top button being undone. But it's a frivolous fight that no one really cares, because they're just happy to see him in that and trying it. And it looks good. And I've stopped by there because my office is in there, just to say hi to the coaches, because I know so many of them, and they do a great job with that. That was a great move, moving that there, and I know the coaches really like it there.
0: I thought Logan Green looked great. And yeah. I actually didn't even think he looked all that uncomfortable in his suit, plus the fact he's getting married in a year. So this is maybe kind of a warm-up for having to wear, you know, the fancy clothes.
17: Yeah, maybe. You never know how the body will change, though, especially the big guys. It's funny, Peyton being at the Arizona Rattlers, they'll look at guys that get released from NFL teams trying to get back up there, and then they'll start to look at other players that maybe have been out for a year. And I always warn them, you got to be so cautious with linemen, because when they get done playing, the body doesn't stay the same. because of the training regiment that they follow, it either balloons.
0: Goes one way or the
17: other. Yeah, yeah. It never stays like that. Or they get really skinny. One of the two. And, so you gotta catch them early and right as they're just getting done. Otherwise it won't be something that will translate.
0: Isn't it funny how it can go both ways though?
17: Oh yeah, both.
0: Normally you would just think that linemen would get bigger.
17: Yeah.
0: But I've seen a lot of them that I barely recognize because they've lost a lot of weight and they look great.
17: Yeah, I can't remember. With Mitko doing a game, and there was an offensive lineman. He was going into the Hall of Fame for SDSU, and I cannot remember his name. And he played for the Chiefs, I believe.
0: Okay.
17: He runs triathlons
0: Witzman.
17: Now. Yeah, Witzman. Yeah, runs triathlons.
0: He's lost a lot of weight.
17: Oh my! He looks fantastic. I'm like, I don't want you blocking for me. Yeah, he looks great, and he talks about it. He's like, you got to make a choice because I'm not going to stay right at that plane weight, and it's going to go one way or the other. Yeah. And I chose this, and I'm really passionate about what I'm doing now.
0: He's a great guy.
17: Yeah,
0: just love him.
17: Really good.
0: Yep. Okay, so I was out at the field house the other day talking with Jack Riddell, and then. Also, we'll talk about Tucker Large, too, because I had a chance to sit down and chat with him. And that was just a surprise to both of us because I wasn't planning on it, but he was there. And it worked out when he got done with his workout that he could spend some time with me. But I saw Hermie out there on the field with the kids, and I just stood there for a while and watched before I left.
17: Yeah.
0: He's never lost any of his enthusiasm at all. He has maybe got the most energy of any coach I've ever met.
17: At any age, too, you're never sure. I mean, even at people would not be able to guess the age he's at because you don't know when you watch his energy. That's what was so affectionate for players and why they were so able to gravitate to him. They would never question his X and O's because they're like, well, I want to follow this guy.
0: Yeah.
17: You know, and it was always that. And it still does that. And yeah, we're out there with our junior football camp that we're doing. You got 200 young kids from second graders to eighth graders and he's getting them fired up and going and the same type of energy that you saw when the boys were at Roosevelt to what I saw with the Storm.
0: He would run out on the field in chest bump players in full uniform, in pads and helmets. He would run out on the field and do that after a nice play. And that's why I say I've never seen anybody with that much energy. And it was fun to see him yesterday relating to these third graders. And he was having just as much fun with them as he ever did with the Storm. I would say he probably had the least amount of fun with the Storm just because it's big guys, grown-up guys.
17: I don't know. I think...
0: You've got that face like you're going to disagree with me.
17: He really loved it. He did. And I think part of it was because when Matt got done at Montana, he was able to come back and play with us.
0: Sure.
17: And Hermie really developed a lot of close relationships with those guys. Whereas the high school kids they would move on and you wouldn't hear as frequently from them. Whereas Herm still has a lot of relationships with the guys he coached for the Storm. And with our young kids, he gets burned out a little bit. And thankfully we have the child whisperer, Steve Kennedy, who 35 years of elementary teaching and then coaching at Sioux Falls Lincoln. He was the head coach. And then he coached for a long time for Hermie at Washington. And I mean, that's what he is, the child whisperer. He'll have 200 kids sitting attentive, listening to every word he's saying and following every direction. Whereas if Herm and I, like, we gotta get flaming torches, a bowling ball, machetes, and juggle those to entertain these kids to get them to listen to us. And Steve can walk right in, guys, I got this. And, it's amazing. All my other coaches just sit there and marvel at how the tone of his voice, how he's able to just get them to respond and follow every direction. I mean, he's such a godsend for us when we have the really young kids.
0: And he's low key.
17: So low key, so patient, so positive. You know, he really struggles watching sometimes the game today when coaches are talking about all these things the quarterbacks have to read. And he's like, how about we just throw to the open guy? Let's just read that one guy and you go here. That's it. And not make it so complicated. And he goes, it seems like we've really overwhelmed a lot of these very young kids.
0: Okay. You were mentioning Peyton just a little bit ago. What is his role with the Rattlers? What exactly is he the coach of?
17: He's the offensive coordinator for the Rattlers, and he has the quarterbacks and receivers is what he coaches position-wise.
0: Is the league different now than it was when you were coaching?
17: No, I don't think so. I think the difference is the money. The money for the organizations, the league itself, these TV contracts that they're getting now, the new teams coming in, the communities that they're bringing in, that's the difference. When I watch the games, the X's and O's, the players, I don't think any of that's any different. In fact, many times as I'm broadcasting, I'm all state, like, what in the hell are they thinking here? Like, what are they doing?
0: Yeah.
17: I don't think that part's changed one bit.
0: So I've kind of resigned myself to the fact that the Storm will never be again.
17: Right.
0: Is that a fair assumption?
17: Yeah, I think very fair. I think it would be really difficult. There would have to be a change at the Premier Center, and Augie, which was very accommodating, there would have to be some modifications within. Yeah, it would be really foolish for the amount of money that it would take, even though they actually said, hey, what about if we do this? And you just start to look at it like, well, should it be done? I don't know. And the Premier Center is, but now as I travel, and the ideal model of all these new facilities that I go and call games at, 5,000 is what many of them are trying to just stay right at that. And they're new arenas, but right that 5,000 hockey facilities, but are then adaptable to the indoor football.
0: Yeah, the problem here is that you've already got a 12,000 seat arena.
17: Yeah.
0: Where the Stampede play. And as you said, they weren't able to work out an agreement to continue the lease. I still to this day don't understand why the arena couldn't be used.
17: Yeah. Yeah.
0: We've talked about that before. Where the Storm were actually willing to go out and buy the boards and everything retrofit it so it would be right?
17: Yep, we would, yeah. Yeah.
0: That's too bad. Yeah, because Augie's hockey rink, Mitko Arena there, I know they offered it to be used.
17: Yeah.
0: But it's not the way it's down in the ground a little further than it needs to be to make it safe, which is perfect for hockey.
17: Right.
0: It can't work for arena football.
17: Yeah, if fans were to envision sitting in the front row, the glass, it's below your knees as you're sitting there.
0: Yep.
17: So if you take that glass out, then that wall is below your knees and players are going to be coming right in. I mean, there's nothing to stop any of that. And it's got to be a certain height. And it would have taken some extreme modifications to make that adaptation. And it was a very short window of when it had to be done. It couldn't be done. And now you look at team to come into the league now, it's $1 million is what it costs to get into the IFL. And
0: they
17: that
0: wouldn't be grandfathered in?
17: Well, they paid their dormancy fees. The Gary family has. Like, they've continued to do that. So yeah, they could come back in, but I think the barricade, the blockage of either the Premier Center or these modifications, I think are too much for anyone to really pursue.
0: And the only other option that we haven't talked about is if they built a brand new facility for it, but it would be for indoor football only, really.
17: Yeah.
0: There isn't the need for another hockey rink per se.
17: No.
0: And I know that they'd love to have another sheet of ice.
17: Yeah.
0: But there wouldn't be a team to use it.
17: No, there wouldn't. And, you know, Sanford was awesome. Sanford came in and said, let's try to configure the Pentagon every way possible and see if there's somehow we could put the turf in here. And they went through about every possible 3D design trying to look at, and it just didn't work. It could not fit, and also could not fit to where fans could enjoy the game.
0: So who's the great team in the IFL this year? I've completely lost track of it since we don't have a team anymore.
17: Yeah, the best part about it is that the best team right now is a Midwest team, and that's Green Bay. Green Bay is having a great season. They'll end up probably being the number one seed. And then you've got they're part of the East. And then you've got three teams in the West that are really talented, definitely could win it. That being the Arizona Rattlers, San Diego, and then Las Vegas, the defending champs, who has the best player in the league. He's very much like a Chris Dixon.
0: I was just going to ask he's as good as Chris.
17: Yeah, Jaden DeLora played at University of Arizona. He is so dynamic, just like Chris. You make a call and it could end up being it's going to end up being a great call because he's going to make sure it is one. But he's battled some injuries and that's taken a toll. There's 2 weeks left in the regular season. It's going to be really who can get through the regular season here without any big injury and then get into the playoffs.
0: Chris was, I don't think there's any question. He's the best player you ever coached, wasn't he?
17: Terrence Bryant's the best

0: he had to decide whether he wanted to learn from that experience or not. I mean, it's not very often you see a guy get benched and bounce back and become the kind of player you're talking about.
1: Reigning MVP.
0: Yeah,
1: reigning MVP. And he just wasn't, it wasn't translating, it wasn't working. And, yeah, when I benched him, we thought for sure he's going to pack up and go. That's what most in this league would do. It's crazy, though. Peyton is dealing with that same thing in Arizona. So they have Max Meyler from Green Bay, the reigning MVP, is their quarterback. He was struggling. They benched him. And Peyton was able to talk to him about Terrence Bryant and the same thing, and Max handled it the same way. Now he's the starter again. They're playing probably the best football in the West, and look like the team will probably, that will match up with Green Bay in the championship.
0: Okay. Well, it's just hard to get excited for all of us.
1: Yeah, it is.
0: There just isn't a storm team.
1: Yeah,
0: anymore,
1: and there's not really players you recognize or know of anymore.
0: Right.
1: So it's difficult.
0: Okay, you said you stopped in and said hi to the coaches at the Missouri Valley Football Media Day, and I asked you about, you know, how the guys looked. I agree 100%. I thought, and Kevin said this, Marshall in the first half, I asked him which team that he think looks the sharpest, and he said he thought the Jackrabbits did. He thought Southern Illinois was second, and they weren't dressed, they were casual, but he liked that. I thought the Jacks looked great. I thought the Coyotes looked great. I love what they're doing with that. Your thoughts on, I asked Kevin about this, USD's got a brand new coach for the third year in a row, not a brand new one for the third year in a row, but a different coach for the third year in a row. How hard is that for players? And I like Matt, Coach V, a lot, actually. Yeah. But how hard is that for the players to have a different boss each season?
1: Well, it definitely adds up. Yeah, it takes a toll because it's guys that bought into someone else's philosophy. So it's going to continue to be that revolving door of we're doing this again. And now you're also going from, you go from Coach Nielsen, who was a general manager style of coach, to then, the next coach being a defensive oriented coach to now you have an offensive oriented coach. And so their philosophies are probably also a little different on how they recruit, how their game situational handlings are, how they deal with officials, all of these things, and also discipline, how they interact with players, how they interact with family. Everything is a learning process, and so it could trigger reactions of people based on, well, that, you know, when Coach Nielsen recruited me, he wanted this different than Coach V wants it, or anything like that.
0: Right.
1: So you got to work through those things. And I wouldn't be surprised if maybe there's some learning early and then they get better as they go. And that's what you see. I think they're a strong program. I mean, they've got, obviously the one thing they've done an exceptional job at is recruiting running backs over the last, you know, 5-6 years. It'll be a question of linemen. And then the huge question is quarterback play, but they also lost their defensive coach who he might have been the head coach and not tagged the D coordinator, but you know, he had input and was calling it on the field.
0: Yeah. Yeah, no question about that. It's the thing is with a team that's got that kind of depth at running back, I know there's a huge question mark about quarterbacks. I understand that. You lose Aiden Bauman, you lose a coach on the field. The fact, though, that they've got so many great running backs led by Charles Pierre that, again, people don't, I think they've forgot about him after last year because Phillips was so phenomenal, but he was a preseason All-American last year, too. Yeah. When you got a guy like that, that's going to make it a whole lot less stress on whichever guy they land on as their quarterback.
1: Yeah, well, I mean, I'm going to say something that some people may disagree. I mean, Aiden Bauman wasn't awesome. Like, he did not have an exceptional year. I look at the struggles they had early on. He got better as the season went on, and he made some big throws when he had to, but they were not a dynamic passing offense. And some of that is attributed to injury at the tight end spot. They had a terrific tight end the year before, who I thought was a very, very good player. It lost his security blanket at receiver. And so I think the coaches, they're not going to say this, but they're probably feeling like we lost a great leader, but we feel like we can put in a good quarterback and maybe rely on a running back to be that great leader. And so that's probably the mindset of that. And you're right. It's build the philosophy and how we're going to be successful.

0: offensively based on running the ball, and then everything will stem off of that. Play action, short passes. Let's don't let our quarterback be in the situation where he's got to make game-changing plays early in the game.
1: Right.
0: Yeah.
1: Yeah. If they find out he can do that,
0: yeah,
1: great.
0: Then you go from there.
1: But yep. You got to let him learn that in-game situations. Practice doesn't tell you
0: right.
1: What he's going to do in a game.
0: It's tough. And I know they feel like they have some good young quarterbacks, but I bet we see someone that has a little more athleticism running the ball, too. It's very – you don't see many anymore like Aiden where you just stand in that pocket and sling it around. You gotta have an ability to get out of there and make plays.
1: They need to bring Chris Dixon back. Does he have yeah. eligibility for
0: yeah,
1: college?
0: Maybe Taron Crittenden. No, I don't think Taron would ever wear that. But I did see the five – the best for – South Dakota State. I saw that, and Taron Crittenden was the number one guy ranked on that.
1: Quarterback?
0: Yeah, yeah, for South Dakota State. He was the number one.
1: Is that who you would have there?
0: I mean, he's the all-time leading passer in the Missouri Valley. Man, he was amazing. I saw him in high school, and it was very difficult because he was so injured. And then when he got to South Dakota State and got that chance as a freshman and then really took off, he was amazing. He was a highlight reel all the time.
1: Yeah.
0: And he had some pretty good guys to play with.
1: He did.
0: Yeah.
1: All right. I'm going to have to end our conversation. It flies by like it always does. Thanks for your time. We'll see you again next Thursday.
0: All right. Thanks, Mark.
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1: And I wish my buddy Neil Graff was here with me right now to help me with this, because he tried the pecan chicken salad sandwich at Arby's, and he loved it. And, of course, he's a Reuben guy, but he's been getting pretty good about trying some of these things that come up on that are promotions at Arby's that they have for, you know, a month or two or three, in this case, 3 months. The pecan chicken salad sandwich is until August 23rd, as is the orange cream shake. Those are both on the menu until August 23rd and have been since late May. And then, of course, the thing that's been added to the menu permanently, Neil has also had this, and he loved this as well. The Angus cheesesteak is now permanently on the menu at Arby's. So, and you can actually double it if you want as well. So there you go. Arby's has just always got just cool stuff. They've got the meats, but some of their meats are real treats too. And that's kind of a nice thing to know. It's also nice to know that Lewis Drug is always here for you. In fact, I just got a message on Facebook from one of their former pharmacists, Keaton Moffitt, who I love visiting with him all the time when I'd be in. And so it was either Keaton or Jennifer are my pharmacists at Lewis Southwest. And I wish he was still there. But I'm glad to hear that he's doing well. Lewis is doing great. They've been around for 84 years and have 61 locations to take care of all of us in a three-state area. Lewis, your first stop and your only stop. Hope you enjoyed the show today. I sure did. We'll be back again tomorrow.
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25: 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James did not answer and replied, "We literally talked about this in the back, Tyrese." 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
26: Speaking of still doing this, is there a decision that has to be made? I'll leave it alone.
25: Golf in round one of the Open Championship. American Jackson Suber has a one-shot lead after a 5-under 65 today. Sungjae Im and Daniel Brown tied for second. Bryson DeChambeau, two back. Scottie Scheffler, three back. Rory McIlroy, two over par through 15 holes. He has seven shots off the lead. I'm Isaac Lowenkron.
27: You want winners? He went 0-for-14 picking bowl games.
28: God bless football.
27: You want hot takes? He said Patrick Mahomes would be a disaster.
28: Really?
27: You want baseball news? He doesn't even know who Kyle Tucker is.
28: Oh, okay.
27: In his personal record book, Kevin Durant hasn't won a ring yet.
28: I'm just telling you that's what he's doing.
27: You're listening to the man who made falling upwards an art form.
28: It's crazy.
27: This is Stu Gotts and Company, live. And sitting in for Stu Gotts and Company, it's Dan Beyer and Monsi Bolaños.
1: I'm in a good mood. I had my cinnamon rolls this morning as the Open Championship is well underway. But, Monsi, it is a Thursday. We are still waiting on the word from one LeBron James. It is officially LeBron Watch 2026 back in effect.
29: Does LeBron Watch 2026 ever end? I don't know if it's going to end.
1: It hasn't stopped since LeBron Watch 2025.
29: That's what I'm saying.
1: And we do have new imaging that we will unveil, if you haven't heard it before, for LeBron Watch 2026. But we are on full-blown LeBron Watch, no matter how much you hate it or how much you loathe it.
29: I thought you were going to say love it. So there's no love here. It's just hate, loathe, annoyance.
1: Isn't that where you're at?
29: I'm so there. 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
1: Just checking in with Iowa Sam. Sam, what is the ETA on our new LeBron Watch 2026 drop? Do we have an ETA on that? A LeBron Watch 2026 drop? What are we thinking about?
30: I think I have it here.
1: Oh, 3 seconds.
29: Wow. Maybe. Okay.
1: 3 seconds. 2, 1.
31: The Watch 2026.
1: There
31: the
1: it
31: Watch
1: is.
31: 2026.
1: We're on the LeBron Watch 2026 for a variety of reasons that
0: Don't be fooled by Monsi's smile and laugh. She's just annoyed as anybody else.
29: Oh, absolutely.
0: You heard Isaac Lohenkron played in the update, but if you happen to miss it, here's some of the exchange that LeBron James had at the Fanatics Fest with Tyrese Halliburton earlier today at Fanatics Fest.
26: Speaking of still doing this, is there a decision that has to be made?
0: Hilarious.
29: You think they practiced that?
0: Hilarious.
29: They practiced it, right?
0: If you thought you knew comedy, that was top of the line. Step aside, Chappelle.
29: Step aside.
0: There's a new tag team in town. There's more from Tyrese Halliburton and LeBron.
2: So how do I feel about free agency? Obviously, it's a big decision. This is the third time in my career that I've been a free agent. I think three, yeah. So it's a big decision for not only myself, but for my family as well, and just for the last part of my career and where I want to spend the last few years or the last year or the last 2 years of, you know, my NBA career. So wherever I go, Elon, I will make my staple on just – I'm a natural born leader. You know, I'm gonna try to fit into whatever team I'm going into, but also, you know, give them all the tools and give them all the knowledge that I've been able to, you know, grasp over the last 23 years. I know the game. I know the ins and outs about the game of basketball. Oh, I appreciate it, man. You're far too kind, man. You awesome. And wherever I land, I hope that you support me and I can continue to inspire you. All right. I appreciate it.
0: Oh, man. By the way, the part that you didn't hear was when the 11-year-old, whose name I believe is Alon, that LeBron James referenced, LeBron did one of the some of you media members could learn how to ask questions like 11-year-old Alon.
29: He sure did.
0: So this completely wasn't planted. This kid was not utilized or taken advantage of by any means. There was none of that, and that is full sarcasm. Monty, I know you're annoyed.
29: I am. It's just LeBron, like, that question, without hearing the question, it sounds even worse when he just pats himself on the back on, you know, knowing basketball and being a leader wherever he goes. But as you said, the question was, how do you feel about free agency? How are you going to make the team better that you join or something like that? And so I'm with you. I fully believe that was absolutely scripted. What just drives me is, like, I know this is LeBron. We go through this with LeBron throughout his entire 23-year career. But I sit here and I'm like, LeBron, when you wonder why it is that people don't just love you because you've been great on the court. Like, there's no denying the greatness that it is to be playing in the NBA for 23 years. And I still do think he plays at a high level. I do believe that. But he sits and he wonders why he's not just universally loved. This is why, LeBron. All of this. This is, we're living in the exact simulation of why we don't love you. Why I can't separate what you do on the court with what you do off the court. Like, to me, this overshadows the greatness that it is on the court for LeBron James. Like, it's just like, you're playing with us and you know it. You're playing with people that are genuinely waiting for you to speak, waiting for you to announce where you're going, who do love you. There are LeBron stands, but that's not a lot. I don't know if there's a lot of people who universally just love LeBron and just whatever he does is great. And it's like, no, most people are just annoyed. And this is why, because you're playing with us. You're playing with the fans. You're playing with the people sitting there listening to you. Tyrese Halliburton yesterday tweeting, it's time, LeBron, yesterday, where it's like, time for what? To play golf? Like, I was like, are you implying he's going to go? It's just so many things to play with us every single time. And it's so annoying. And everyone's talking about it, including us. Because there's so many clips of like, oh, what did he say here? Let's dissect here. Even in this answer, you like how he said however many years I have, or 1 year or 2 years, or all of that.
0: Still not even making up his mind.
29: No,
0: yet.
29: He does, but he knows. That's the whole thing.
0: Even though
29: he knows where he's going.
0: The word you used in there are people who genuinely care. And that is the part of this that just LeBron isn't. He isn't being genuine. He's being disingenuous. This is all a ruse. This is to have Tyrese Halliburton have the misstep of the question that was set up. You don't believe me that the kid asked the question? We do have the audio of that. This is how it sounded as well with LeBron.
3: make some noise for that question right there.
0: Yeah, not planted at all. Not at all.
2: First of all, that was a hell of a question.
0: Yeah.
2: And some of the media people in here probably should learn from you, young fella.
0: Oh, you hear that, Mac 10? Mm-hmm. You hear that, Brian Windhorst mm-hmm. and everybody else, Shams, Chris Haynes? They should learn from 11-year-old Alon, who was planted by LeBron's people. Which, by the way, if I'm 11-year-old, yeah, I'll take it. Yeah, sign me up. But that's also the part of...
29: Do you want me to memorize? Got it.
0: But he's also using people.
29: Right.
0: And he's using people for his advantage. And some say that the trade is good. The trade-off is good. There's a spotlight of knowing LeBron and being with LeBron. There's this... There's, in a way, it's this exchange of goods that just doesn't seem like it's on the up and up. And it seems sometimes that LeBron is maybe taking a little bit more than what he would give. And here he's taking advantage of everybody. He's taking advantage of all the reporters that are in attendance that have to go to this thing, knowing full well that, to your point, the decision has been made. And yeah, that's, it's another reason why people don't like LeBron. It's just the fact that he's feeling like he's used. And when you're trying to find out, you posed the question, how many people truly love LeBron anymore? Well, the Heat fans really didn't love him from the way that he left. The Laker fans never really had embraced him. I still think that there are LeBron stans from throughout time, and I think he'll always have a home in Cleveland. But outside of that, I'm wondering myself. And today, I don't think one any more fans, except maybe 11-year-old Alon, who was used as a pawn in the scheme to try to make LeBron James, again, feel more like a relatable character. And to your point, very unrelatable and in a way used all of us today.
29: Used all of us. And LeBron, you don't need to do that. You out of so many athletes in the world, you don't need to do that. And it's mind-boggling how it's just shocking for somebody of LeBron's status to still need so much approval day in and day out. It's just, it's incredible to me. Because again, LeBron, you are great. Anybody who says LeBron is not great is like, okay, well, you're lying. But you can also, you're annoying as well. And that's like, I'm just like, LeBron, why are we doing this again? When was it that it was last free agency, right? Where he was like, I'm going to make an announcement about something. And then it was a promotion for liquor.
0: Oh yeah.
29: Remember that?
0: Yeah, I don't remember.
29: And everybody waited. Everyone waited. We're like, oh, he's going to do it. He's going to the decision 2.0. And then it was an advertisement for liquor. And you're just like, this, why are you doing this? And like you said, everybody is recording every second of this interview, hoping he's going to say something, knowing damn well he's not going to say anything. He's not going to say anything. And yet we have to, those reporters, those people are there, some hoping, maybe, is there a slight chance that he actually proves us wrong, that he's not going to do the same play he does every single time, which is bring us in to tell us absolutely nothing? Oh, no, he does it again. We're the stupid ones. But we have to pay attention because it's LeBron James. Like, I'm tired, but I cannot not pay attention to LeBron James.
0: I would rather have started with the Open Championship today and talk about how disappointing it was to see Justin Rose shoot 5 over par, but we can't because LeBron and Tyrese Halliburton have a fake podcast at Fanatics Fest. Jason Stewart's our executive producer.
4: Dan, you insinuated that that kid, what's his name, 11-year-old Lon?
0: Yeah.
4: That maybe he was planted, that maybe this was set up.
29: Yeah.
4: I would even go a step further and say maybe it was a child actor. And we haven't seen worse child acting since Tuesday night when those kids on the bikes rode into the ballpark and acted like organic kids getting autographs from their stars. We haven't seen bad acting like that in at least 24 hours.
0: My review on Sandlot, by the way, would be Sandlot leaves a lot to be desired. I texted you guys that.
4: That's great.
0: Earlier today. but back to LeBron, it's such a ploy as well. And it feels like we're being grumpy old people doing
29: get
0: this.
29: Get off my lawn. LeBron, get off my lawn.
0: If you actually hear the question that they pawned off to this kid, I guarantee the insiders and reporters have asked LeBron the same exact question at some point.
29: Mm-hmm.
0: He just wanted to take his shot at the reporters that were in attendance. And it's also a crappy thing to do knowing that on a mid-July day, and maybe they have air conditioning inside, so
29: let's
0: it's better
29: hope
0: to be
29: so.
0: Inside than
29: people
0: it is
29: get cranky
0: outside.
29: In the heat.
0: Or having to deal with the Canadian wildfire smoke. Maybe the smoke is cleared. It's the point of all of those people had to show up today and in case something happened. And so not only does he bring them into the arena, and I know no one has any empathy for NBA writers or covering the league, But it's the point of how LeBron is using everyone. And in this instance, he not only uses them for his gain by using this 11-year-old kid, he also takes an opportunity to take a shot at some of the people in attendance who, by the way, have asked the same generic question to him through time and time again. If you just, do we have the question again, Jason? Just take a listen. Could you imagine asking LeBron three questions at once at a press conference?
29: No.
0: And again, I'm not piling on the 11-year-old kid. We've just been there enough where you know, where if you were to ask a subject three questions, Monty, if you asked me three questions right now, I'd be like, okay, let me start from the last one. And here LeBron is in his own way, and I trying to rain on the parade of reporters by saying, this is the kid. This kid's done it. When he's a plant.
29: Right.
0: If it was a random kid that came up and he said, you know what? Great question, kid. Right. That's awesome. Much more genuine than all of this.
29: And you could hear it because there's so many videos. You know, everybody is there recording. There's videos of this interview and there's like a family nearby. Now this kid is in a separate section, an area that seems that some people are able to walk through. It looks like a, mm-hmm. right? And then there's the rest of the fans. So he's already in a separate area.
0: Oh my good. What? Wait, it's not just a random fan?
29: Right. And then there's like a family you can hear in one of the videos because I was listening and the family's like, can he ask the next question? It's his birthday. Can he ask the next question? And there was the video. I could just hear this family being like, it's his birthday. Can he do? And it's like, no, girl, this ain't real. This ain't real. They're mm-hmm. not going to pick you. LeBron even came and sat down at the edge of the stage to get this question from the kid. Like, absolutely not. This is completely scripted. Now, I don't want to, again, it sounds like we're piling on the kid. It's not it. It's just this whole orchestrated.
0: It's his usage.
29: Yes, it's his usage. This whole orchestrated event to tell us nothing once again. Once again. And like he says, like, there's a slight percent chance, right? That maybe he would have said something. 3% chance. And that 3% causes all of this. All of this. And it's just like, LeBron, come on. Come on. You're gonna do this to us for the next 3 years?
0: Well, this is the point, Monty. This is the point. This is why, like, I think, like, we ended up focusing on the reporter because the start of the press conference or the start of the podcast, the fake exchange of we talked about this in the back.
29: Mm-hmm.
0: Okay.
29: I'll leave it at that.
0: That's scripted as well. But from everything that you said at the beginning, of the lengths that LeBron has gone and maybe why people don't embrace him the way that he wants to be embraced and loved is because he's willing to use an 11-year-old kid as a ploy to try to make himself look better.
29: Mm.
0: And in this case, also make other people look worse because of the questions that they would be asking. I'm not here to defend NBA media. They just happen to be a part of the target for LeBron. It's more about LeBron's people thought, let's have a kid ask this.
29: Mm-hmm.
0: Let's do it this sort of way. Then we can control the message even more. And again, for the kid who has an opportunity to meet LeBron James and shake his hand, it's well worth it.
29: Mm-hmm.
0: You know, if somebody were to come out, hey, we want your son to ask this athlete, would he be able to do it and get a picture taken? Sure. But here LeBron is using that for his own message, which goes to the bigger point of what you're saying is because all of this is manufactured, even what is supposed to be a genuine moment between you and a young fan still can't be believed as real.
29: And he knows, you guys, he knows what he's doing. There's no way he doesn't know. That's why he's enjoying this, because I feel that if LeBron truly didn't know, how could you have so much fun with these answers?
0: Right.
29: There's no way. If you didn't know what you were about to do with your career and you were truly in a dilemma, there's no way you could enjoy this interview. You could enjoy this atmosphere. You could enjoy any of this. I have a hard time believing that. So he has to know. But what is he waiting for? He just wants us to be like this for how many more days? How many more weeks?
0: So there was some news that was leaked, and I'm not sure if it's news. I'm not sure if it's an error, but there are two pieces of information that had LeBron maybe linked to going to Golden State.
29: Mm-hmm.
0: Number one was a Steve Kerr video where I think he was joking with fans who yelled at him, hey, go get LeBron. And he's like, oh, we got him. Go put that on Twitter. I thought that that was very in jest.
29: Mm-hmm.
0: But then there's this other piece of information on a PTI podcast on ESPN that ended up being mislabeled. Is that correct?
29: Correct. I saw it yesterday myself after I ran through it. I came across a tweet and I was like, there's no way. So I wanted to go look at it myself. And they had just posted the podcast for Pardon the Interruption. And the title said, and I have it in front of me because I took a screenshot, Steph Curry behind LeBron's stunning Warriors decision. Kawhi is back. And that was the title. So then I clicked on it and I went to the transcript. And through the transcript, you can search keywords. So I was like, maybe I did this with Rob G during the Odd Couple because I was like, do you think this is a mistake? Do you think this was planned? I'm like, what is this? And we went through the transcript and searched keywords like Curry or LeBron, and nothing came up in that episode. It was a lot of World Cup because Argentina did, once again, what they've done in the last couple of knockout games, that they come back from behind and win their match. So it was all about the World Cup. Nothing came up about Curry in this transcript. 3 hours-ish later, it was fixed. Dun, dun, dun.
0: Yeah, I think they're coincidences. That's what I think. Do I think that ESPN would be in on the LeBron decision? Probably not.
29: I agree with you. Why would they know?
0: Yeah, but it is odd that there's two pieces of information. Jason Stewart, do you see any connection between the Kerr line and this PTI podcast mishap?
4: I had not thought of this until I heard you guys just talk this out over the last 10 minutes. But if we are to believe that this kid was planted and that whole Halliburton exchange was fabricated and scripted, and also everything else this week, from Draymond going on his podcast, putting in his pitch, to that Steph Curry thing yesterday on Good Morning America, I think all the Sixers reached out to him, and that was leaked that they had all reached out to him. All this hubbub. Would you be surprised if that thing with Steve Curry yesterday was also planted? Like, it was a member of the Warriors staff or NBA staff, and they want, like, to me, it's like, I think LeBron and Rich Paul had these conversations, and Rich Paul probably asked him what Monty just asked 5 minutes ago. What are you waiting for? And LeBron's answer probably is, I haven't gotten enough love. This, I just haven't gotten enough attention. Like, do something to drum up the attention on this thing.
0: Eh. I don't know. I, you can't put it past him, but I don't think that Steve Kerr would want to be a ploy.
29: I agree. I know it seems simple enough, but.
0: And by the way, I know this is not your hot take. You're just hypothesizing on why these things could possibly.
4: And how ridiculous this whole
0: thing is. Yes, yes. I also thought about it like this. If you're PTI, why not try to make your own buck off of it? Why don't we do it? Today, our podcast is going to be called LeBron Heads Back to Cleveland. Okay.
29: Even though
0: we talked about Fanatics Fest, just label it LeBron Heads Back to Cleveland, because why not? If LeBron is trying to use everyone else, why not use it for their own good?
29: That's a really good point.
0: In an hour two, Cavs acquire Kevin Durant from Rockets. We'll try that one as well. Why not? Let's just throw it out there. Steph Curry also says, I need to go back to the land. Well, okay. All right.
29: I'm manifesting that
0: maybe,
29: one.
0: Maybe not as much. I just, that's what I thought of, like, PTI, because it has Monty, it has producers, it has fans scrubbing this podcast. This download of that episode, probably the highest they've ever gotten, right? Just from a mistake. And honestly, it's dirty pool, but they're using the people just as much as LeBron is, like, at FanFest. So they're like, how do we make ourselves? How can we get, I don't know if that's what happened. I have no idea why the mistake was made, but I wouldn't put it past anybody to try to benefit from their own selves.
29: Yeah, to lean into what he's doing.
0: Isaac Lowenkron's at the news desk.
5: I hate to add to this discussion with yet another tidbit, but they're having Giannis's introductory press conference right now in Miami. Moments ago, in reference to Giannis, Pat Riley in the press conference said, "We landed the plane," and then a beat later he said, "There's another one we have to land." Unquote.
29: Oh, no. You see, like, okay. Come on, Pat Riley. Don't do this to us.
0: The Heat are just going to be all forwards. That's all they're going to be. It's going to be Bam, Bobby Portis, Giannis, LeBron. Yeah,
29: listen,
0: that's what it's going
29: to
0: be.
29: LeBron probably wants to be a point guard.
0: Just everybody.
29: Yeah.
0: Everybody's 6'9 and above. That's what it is.
29: That's going to be Miami Heat.
0: I am shocked that it has gone on to July 16th.
29: Right?
0: Because at some point I felt that he would think... that the prawns, people would think that there's just a saturation of this, but apparently not.
29: Especially because if you were waiting for moments where you're not competing with other things going on in sports, there have been several days in between World Cup games.
0: Yes.
29: That you could have done this. Several games.
0: I said last week, July 8th, I thought was the
29: opportunity. Yeah, a week ago. More than a week ago.
0: And I didn't think we'd be here a week later. Mike Shaw tweets in, Dan and Monsey are such LeBron haters, it's hilarious.
29: That's right.
0: Hashtag slow news day. I don't hate LeBron.
29: I don't either, but
0: I'll tell you what, this is news. This isn't slow news. This is a lot of news of LeBron James refusing to let us know where he is going and then ends up using everybody as their as a ploy in this, as a pawn in this, in Jason's world of chess. That's what these pieces are, and that's what it really felt like LeBron was doing today.
29: Well, you know, the real underscore English, going by Chris, tweeted and said, you're 100% right. He knows. He's been hearing for 2 days. I've been hearing for 2 days that he signed with Golden State, and I kind of believe it.
0: You can find us on X at Motsi Bolaños. You can find me at Dan Beyer on Fox. Isaac Lohenkron is here, as is Jason Stewart. And Iowa Sam.
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0: It will continue here on Fox Sports Radio. 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The Open Championship was maybe going to delay tee times on Sunday, or move tee times so it wouldn't conflict with the World Cup final. It's probably not going to happen, but something else should happen with the final major of the year. She's Monsi Bolaños. I'm Dan Beyer. I'll tell you what that needs to be next on Fox Sports Radio. 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
5: Westwood One Sports presents this World Soccer Update. While Argentina has been playing with fire seemingly the entire World Cup, Spain has allowed just one goal total, six clean sheets, including the semifinal win over France 2-0. Now the question is, can they dethrone the defending champs? Here's Westwood One soccer analyst Jamie Watson.
20: If Spain replicate that performance that they gave against France, there's no doubt in my mind that they will be the world champions and they will beat Argentina. The hard part is replicating that performance because it was so good in that semifinal against France.
5: In that match, France's first shot on target didn't come until the 81st minute. Meanwhile, both of Argentina's goals came in the 85th minute in stoppage time to beat England in the other semifinal. The final Sunday, 3 Eastern, in MetLife Stadium in New Jersey. 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
24: From the Kelloland Live Doppler Storm Center.
25: Mostly sunny to partly cloudy skies this afternoon with a high temperature near 90. We'll have a light south wind 5 to 15 miles per hour. Mainly clear this evening and tonight, 71 are low. Another hot day tomorrow, mostly sunny, highs in the lower 90s with a southwest wind of 5 to 15. Expect temperatures near 90 for this weekend. From the Kelloland Storm Center, I'm Scott Muntz.
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0: Dugatz & Company live here on Fox Sports Radio. 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It's time now for our Tire Rack play of the day. And seriously, with no baseball going on, very little WNBA, and the Open Championship just started, you know where we're going, Monsi.
1: Let me turn on my mic. I'm so sorry. This is my first day.
0: We have just two matches left. Some may not realize that there is a third place match, but we have two matches left in the World Cup, and that's where we will be headed for our Tire Rack play of the day that comes courtesy of Fox Sports and courtesy of Argentina.
2: In the semifinal, indeed it is! Argentina do it again! And they set it in with Spain Sunday in New Jersey in the World Cup final!
0: There it is, your Tire Rack play of the day, the final call on the 2-1 victory for Argentina over England yesterday, setting up a date, as you heard, with Spain.
1: I don't mean to derail the conversation, but there's so many opinions out there about that third place match. That why? Why does England still have to play?
3: Yeah,
1: they're
3: why?
1: So,
3: yeah.
1: They're playing for more money. I also think that if you get more money if you get third place versus the fourth place, but I think it is a little bit different. This being a tournament that happens every 4 years, I guess like, yeah, give me that bronze medal. I would like that third place.
0: You would like it.
1: I would. I am the third, I'm the third best team in the world. That's right.
0: I think if you were any of the other countries aside from the four that made the final four, you would be happy with third place. I think that in this situation, you are just bummed.
1: France loses
0: in PKs in 2022. They don't even make it as far. England's been knocking on the door for 60 years and had a 1-0 lead with 80 minutes into the match and somehow leave losers. And by the way, not even extra time.
1: It's true. No, you're right. It's very, very frustrating, but I guess I understand it. And I'm hoping, I feel like we don't understand it as maybe Americans, but I feel like most of the other people comment, they're like, no, this is normal. This is what it's like. You got to play for third place. And I kind of get that.
0: I teased that the RNA was thinking about maybe changing the tee times for Sunday.
1: Mm-hmm.
0: And it was kind of dependent upon England making the World Cup final. So maybe you would have an earlier start time so it wouldn't have conflicted with the match. That's no longer an issue. The RNA doesn't have to deal with it. But, you know, I had been told, I went to the Curtis Cup last month and someone told me that because of the U.S. matches in L.A. that day and the Curtis Cup was happening at Bel Air Country Club, that the USGA had kind of wanted to move the event so it wouldn't conflict with the World Cup. And the RNA maybe wasn't as flexible in wanting to do that, so they ended up having to keep the date. But the Friday, the first day of the matches, was when the U.S. Faced Paraguay in the opener.
1: Mm.
0: So there's been conflicts with this, and golf's kind of been overshadowed by the World Cup. And if England was playing, the final round likely would have been overshadowed as well. For the latest on that first round of the final major of the year, Isaac Lohenkron is at the news desk. And then on the other side, I'm going to tell you the problem with the new golf season, and it may not get any better. Isaac, what's going on?
4: Yeah, Dan and Monty, we got an American leading right now. It's Jackson Suber, a.k.a. Matt Leinart. If he was an offensive lineman, he has a one-shot lead after a 5-under 65 today. Sung J.M. and Daniel Brown are tied for second place. Bryson DeChambeau, two back. Scottie Scheffler, three back. Rory McIlroy is 3-over par through 17 holes, so he is already 8 shots off the lead. He's on the 18th hole as we speak. Today, at a taping of the Mind the Game podcast in front of a live audience, LeBron James was asked by Tyrese Halliburton if he'd decided yet. James did not answer and replied, "We literally talked about this in the back, Tyrese." Here's the full audio of the exchange.
5: Speaking of still doing this, is there a decision that has to be made? I didn't know if you wanted to. Okay, I'll leave it.
0: Oh, these guys, so
1: they're
0: natural.
1: They're so good. They're so good. It's like Kawhi Leonard's laugh.
4: Quality of comedic timing there. 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
1: There you go.
4: 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The final is set. It kicks off on Sunday at 3 p.m. between Spain and Argentina. Finally, though, after Argentina's stunning win over England in the semifinal yesterday, an inebriated England fan attempted to cope by trying to hijack a live Sky TV report outside the stadium by referencing England's victory over Argentina in the Falklands War and then singing, "Don't cry for me, Argentina."
3: They have...
6: Don't cry for them, Argentina!
3: I'm sorry about that.
6: The truth is...
3: There's been a lot of fans who've had a lot of alcohol.
4: British fans still coping. Back to you guys.
0: As you can see, with golf still going on now, like there's enough daylight, the sun is setting, but the World Cup final would have been 38 minutes in on Sunday, and this could have been the time where a final pairing is walking down the fairway, which the Open Championship would not want to conflict. But it wouldn't be the first time that golf had to deal with a scheduling issue. She's Monty Bolaños. I'm Dan Beyer.
1: Hello.
0: That's Isaac Lowenkron. We're in for Stu Gotts and Company live here on Fox Sports Radio. I just want to point out that if it seems like the golf major season went by like that, that it seems just like yesterday that Rory won back-to-back Masters.
1: It does.
0: It's because it did. And it's not because time flies. It's because it was only 15 weeks ago. I went and did the math on this on the calendar. So on the Sunday that Rory won, which is the second weekend in April, and now with the new golf major schedule with the PGA in May and the US Open in June, you now have this Open Championship here. It would be week 15 of the NFL season right now if week one was when the Masters were.
1: Oh, wow.
0: So your golf major season, which truly is, I love the PGA Tour, but let's be honest, the real golf season is the majors. And to have that compacted into 15 weeks out of 52 weeks out of the year, I'm not necessarily sure that's a good thing, where you would have 37 weeks of people maybe really not caring about what's happening in golf. And that's meant to not be disrespectful to the PGA Tour, but if they take it as disrespect, it's just the fact of the matter. Outside of the Ryder Cup every other year, there would be no enormous gathering of the majors, Monty. Rory McIlroy was asked about this. I don't think that he loves the new schedule, and it's a new schedule that was implemented in 2019. The PGA of America was actually asked about it in May if they would want to go back to their August date. They said that they kind of like where they're staying right now. But the fact of the matter is, it's like boom, boom, boom, and then it's over. And as a golf fan, it kind of makes me feel like I want a little bit more. It's too much too quickly.
1: What's the last major tournament?
0: This one of the year.
1: But there's more other ones for the PGA?
0: Yeah, there will be the PGA Tour. You'll have the FedEx Cup playoffs. You'll have the Tour Championship on Labor Day weekend. But in terms of the four majors, this is the final one. And it wasn't always like that.
1: So why is this one not the very last one?
0: One
1: of the major ones?
0: The PGA Championship moved from August to May. Previously, you had a gap between April and June, where in May there was no big golf event. And it actually worked well because the Masters came about, you're in the winter doldrums, you're trying to burst out into spring. Some of the country's still dealing with cold weather. And all of a sudden you see this beautiful scenery in Augusta, Georgia. The azaleas are blooming. It's a welcoming of spring. And it's a part of the sports calendar that is unchanged. It's the second week in April. It's always going to happen. But then what happened was you played a little bit more golf and the U.S. Open came by 2 months later. So you would have the U.S. Open in June, the Open Championship in July, and then the PGA Championship would be about the second week in August.
1: Mm-hmm.
0: But that moved in 2019. They ended up taking, because the PGA Championship felt like they were kind of lost because they were at the end, and you already had the Masters, you had the U.S. Open, then maybe they kind of wanted to forge their identity and not be at the end, but be in the middle of all of it. So they end up moving to May. And there's different places of the country that you can go when it comes to weather. But there's going to be a new PGA Tour schedule coming out in not next season, but the year after. It's very likely going to start in February and end by Labor Day because they don't want to compete against football. It just, as a golf fan, to me, it feels like it's getting less and less when we're talking about trying to grow the game and making it more and having the majors spread out in 15 weeks. I'm all for the NBA and Major League Baseball for trimming their schedules, but the NFL season goes like that.
1: It does.
0: This goes even quicker. And I know we don't, and it's not like we have a major every week, but when you think of like your whole season is just in those 15 weeks as the sport of golf, I know the different entities have their own reasons. It's just a little too quick to me. I would love to know that I have another major left in my summer than to just have this wrap it up.
1: It does seem quick, but I will tell you as a non, as someone who vacations in golf world,
0: yes.
1: I think it's smart. I'm not going to lie that they're trying to keep it quick and to not compete with other mm-hmm. sports. I feel like it sounds good to me. I think there should be one of the four majors at the end though. Because now that it's over, you're telling me there's these other two. I'm kind
0: of
1: like,
0: well, there's a month and a half of golf that's yet to be played that aren't majors. But I think most of the public only cares about the majors.
1: Right.
0: They're not going to care about the FedEx Cup playoffs.
1: Yeah, exactly.
0: So like this is it. So like if you're a Johnny come lately to the majors and that's all you care about, and I think that's a lot more golf fans and people would maybe realize that this ends up being it. And Rory McIlroy said there's advantages to it. You can get on a heater as a player. You can play
1: sure,
0: well.
1: I can see that.
0: But for himself, he says that he kind of preferred the old way. And honestly, I kind of like it as well. I thought that this new way could work, but now after having 7 years of it or about 7 years of it, it just doesn't work for me. It feels like the summer's coming to an end too much.

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1: Say it with your chest.
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11: 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Only pay for what you need. Jackson Suber had never been to Europe before this week, let alone play in the Open. Yet Suber looked like a Lynx veteran today. 5-under-65 has him atop the leaderboard after one round at Royal Birkdale. So what's his mindset heading into the rest of the week?
12: Just keep being patient and keep being disciplined and knowing that you can get in spots where bogeys are great score and taking that and just moving on.
11: Suber had three bogeys on the card today, but he balanced it out with six birdies plus an eagle at the par 5 17th. Sung J.M. and Dan Brown are one back at 4-under. Bryson DeChambeau in a big group at 3-under, two back. Scottie Scheffler, world number one, is at 2-under. That's three off the lead. Rory McIlroy birdies the last for a 2-over 72. He is seven back. I'm Ted Emmerich, Westwood One Sports.
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1: Someone freaked out last night in the WNBA. I'll tell you who in about 10 minutes. She's Monty Bolaños. I'm Dan Beyer. It's Stu Gatz and Company live here on Fox Sports Radio.
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1: Monty's going to give us the details of what it's like to run into an ex after we hear from Giannis Antetokounmpo, the newest member of the Miami Heat.
3: I think from the first battle we had and from the first years I played in the NBA, I always had huge respect for the Miami Heat organization. And on the league, we, as players, we speak, we talk, you know, and you always share about the Miami Heat culture and that guys work hard, guys are very disciplined, guys are very driven, and guys, like, are very selfless and give everything that they can to win games. And I always was curious, you know, what make them so unique. In my career with the Bucks, we tried to kind of recreate that. We tried to create a culture that we come in here, we do our job, it doesn't matter who shines. All that matters is winning. And everybody leaves their kids behind, their wives behind, their husband behind, you know, the people that they love behind for the common goal, which is to win. We spend more time with our teammate and the staff than with our own family.
1: Okay. All right. It's not that I'm sick of Giannis.
2: You're just sick of Heat culture.
1: Well, I have been for years. Can I tell you the honest feeling and why I want to know about the ex? Because I wanted to know how I would feel as a Bucks fan and seeing Giannis with someone else, with another uniform, with another team. And I can say this to you and Isaac Lohenkron and Jason Stewart and Iowa Sam. I felt nothing.
2: You felt nothing. Wow.
1: I'm not mad. I am glad that we have like reached this point. I wish him well. I wish the Heat not well in the years where the Bucks have their first overall picks.
2: Sure.
1: But I felt nothing. Mm-hmm. And I was wondering how I would feel with that. And I thought that it would be comparable to seeing your ex or seeing maybe your ex even on Instagram and how they're doing. I felt nothing seeing Giannis in a Heat uniform.
2: That's good. That means you're over it.
1: Yes.
2: That means you've moved on.
1: Correct.
2: That's good. That's good. At the time when I ran into the ex, this was many moons ago, but I was at the bar and I was with my girlfriends and then he was there. I definitely made sure to put on more lip gloss and, you know, make sure to fix my hair, but I ignored him. But I ignored him.
4: Yeah.
2: That's right. That's right.
1: Isaac's
2: so I don't know.
1: You a fist bump.
2: That's right. But I did, you know, fluff the hair, put the lip gloss on and, you know, stand up straight and make sure that I looked, excellent the rest of the night. But I definitely did not laugh like that. Thank you so much, Sam. I hate you. But yeah, I didn't react. He also didn't say hi. We didn't interact, but we made eye contact.
1: Was he glancing over?
2: I think so. But I made a real strong effort to like not look at him anymore. But we definitely had made eye contact, knew that we were both there. And then, you know, I tried to, you know, did I go to the restroom, walk by maybe once or twice? Yes. But
1: who
2: you know.
1: Broke up with who?
2: I broke up with him.
1: So you still made the effort then to walk
2: yes,
1: by even though you broke
2: Because I broke
1: his
2: up with him because he sucked. So it was like, this is what you're missing. Okay.
5: Oh, ironically, okay. The ex put lip gloss on too.
2: I'm sure he did.
1: Interesting. Yeah. I would have thought you would have walked by if he would have dumped you and said, this is what you're missing.
2: No, but you're still missing.
1: So you were still mad at him. So you did feel something though.
2: It was very close to after the breakup. Correct. It wasn't that I still felt, but I felt, you know, it was fresh.
1: Well, good on you and way to stay strong.
2: Stay strong.
1: She's Monty Bolaños. I'm Dan Beyer. Caitlin Clark is mad.
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5: Today at a taping of the Mind the Game podcast in front of a live audience, LeBron James was asked by Tyrese Halliburton if he decided about his free agency yet. James did not answer and replied, "We literally talked about this in the back, Tyrese." Here's the full audio of the exchange.
2: Speaking of still doing this, is there a decision that has to be made? We literally talked about this in the past 3 seasons. Okay, my fault. I didn't know if you wanted to... Okay, I'll leave it alone.
5: Anyway, in round one of the Open Championship, American Jackson Suber has a one-shot lead after firing a 5-under-65 today. Sung J.M. and Daniel Brown tied for second place. Bryson DeChambeau, 2 back. Scottie Scheffler, 3 back. Rory McIlroy, 7 shots off the lead already after shooting a 2-over-72. I'm Isaac Lohenkron.
3: You want winners? He went 0 for 14 picking bowl games.
1: God bless football.
3: You want hot takes? He said Patrick Mahomes would be a disaster.
1: Really?
3: You want baseball news? He doesn't even know who Kyle Tucker is.
1: Oh, okay.
3: In his personal record book, Kevin Durant hasn't won a ring yet.
1: I'm just telling you that's what he's doing.
3: You're listening to the man who made falling upwards an art form.
1: It's crazy.
3: This is Stu Gotts and Company live. And sitting in for Stu Gotts and Company, it's Dan Beyer and Monsi Bolaños.
1: A happy Thursday to you. Play wrapping up at Royal Birkdale. So one day in the books in our final golf major of the year. You know I'm interested in that. I'm also interested in going on vacation.
4: You're yes. So close.
1: So close.
4: You're so close, but you need a pack.
1: So close. By the way, an hour in, no one here has wished me a happy half birthday yet.
4: Oh, so. Happy half birthday. That's right. I mean, I knew it was coming. I said it 2 days ago.
1: It's all right. My wife forgot. She called me on my way into work today.
4: And didn't say anything.
1: No, I saw her this morning, and I left the house by, and then she's like, oh, my gosh, I forgot it's your half birthday, because she married the one person in the world who still talks about half birthdays well into their 40s.
4: So you better celebrate her half birthday.
1: Yes.
4: Okay.
1: It is.
4: All right.
1: It was in May.
4: Okay. All right. There we go. 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Go to FanDuel.com/Stu Gotts to find out more about how to get in on all the summer soccer action. Let there be goals this summer on FanDuel.
1: All right. If you want to reach us, 877-99-ON-FOX. That's 877-996-6369. But like LeBron James, we're only going to take questions from planted 11-year-old kids. So those are the only calls that we are taking today. Jason Stewart, it is my half birthday. How are you?
7: No, I knew it was your half birthday. I've been planning on this. This is why I wanted to take you golfing today.
4: Oh, so
7: today after
4: so
7: the show,
4: sweet.
7: We're going to play golf for your half birthday.
4: Well, he did say you were
7: going
4: to
7: the entire time.
10: Golf?
1: And we may play half of 18 holes because it is so freaking hot out.
4: Yeah, you guys are crazy. But
7: that's 9 holes, yeah. Half of 18.
1: but it's hot everywhere.
4: Yeah.
1: It is hot. And it was hot last night at Gainbridge Fieldhouse, or at least somebody was hot. And that's one Caitlin Clark. Boy, was she mad, Monsi Bolaños.
4: Yeah, she was.
1: In that game against the Golden State Valkyries. In fact, Caitlin Clark talked about the exchange after the game that she had with the referee that went viral on social media.
22: Caitlin, can you take me through that second quarter play with Stokes that made you upset?
26: Yeah, I got kneed right in the quad. Like, that hurts. Like, the ref can't miss that. And then I have to play with a contusion in my leg the rest of the game. Like, it's ridiculous. Can't miss calls like that.
1: Okay. Now, I don't shoot the messenger, because whenever we talk about Caitlin Clark, the messenger is always attacked. But remember a couple of weeks ago when the whole Alyssa Thomas situation mm-hmm. came out mm-hmm. and we did a clip, like many clips on Fox Sports Radio, when you talk about Caitlin Clark, it grabs a lot of attention. But my point was that Caitlin Clark isn't innocent in all of this. And what happened last night, and what you saw last night in that clip, was one of the things that I was talking about mm-hmm. in all this. Now, the other part was the taunting on the free throw miss and other things, and just players going after players. And you'd get a lot of comments of, well, a fist to the neck isn't the same as taunting someone. Agreed with that. But don't make it seem like Caitlin Clark is Little Miss Angel. Done nothing wrong. This has actually been an issue with Caitlin Clark throughout her career, so much so I think ESPN had a special camera just for her dad, because he would be telling her during games, calm down, let it go, stop complaining, that sort of thing. Mm-hmm. And last night wasn't a great look for Caitlin Clark.
4: It really was not. I love Caitlin Clark. I think she's great, and I do believe that she's had a rough time in the WNBA and that it's been unfair treatment of Caitlin Clark, 100%. But last night, the way she reacted after that was just like, girl, you cannot do that. I understand that life has been unfair for you in the WNBA. I understand that they have missed call after call after call. I understand that the officiating in the WNBA is a joke. I understand that you feel like you have a target on your back. I understand all that. But with great power comes great responsibility, and your responsibility in that moment is to keep your cool and not act like that. And that was, I think, an extreme built up frustration for her, letting it out, right? Like it spilled over. She had been trying to maybe hold it in this entire time. I really get all that. I feel bad because she looks so bad in that clip. She looked like such a brat. There's no way to deny it in that clip. And it's just kind of like, it's unfair that you are now going to be criticized. I get all that. But it's because of what comes with the power that you have as Caitlin Clark. You can't act like that. You almost have to be, you almost have to always be on your best behavior, even though there are times that it is justified for you to act out.
1: And I don't disagree with that. And I would say that in this specific instance, Monty, instead of being on 12, turn it down to 5.
4: Right.
1: Like the referee showed magnificent restraint in not teeing her up. And I actually, if we want to get to the real nuts and bolts of it, the look is awful, and you're 100% right. I think the worst part is the doubling down in the post-game press conference. Mm-hmm. There's already this thought process of the WNBA and the referees being poor. And when you double down the way that you do and say what you said, and I got kneed in the thigh, how could you miss that? Refs miss a lot of calls. Mm-hmm. That's probably why they missed it. And if you would have seen the way that she responded, and at one point, she wasn't trying to headbutt, but she moved her head forward in a aggressive nature toward the official, that if you were in the NBA, automatic tee possibly being tossed. Mm-hmm. And she didn't get anything for this. And so, like, in this instance, not only is she wrong, like, we actually have to give the WNBA official credit for understanding the situation and holding back. Because then if you tee her up, then it becomes another complete different firestorm.
4: Right, right. And that's almost worse for Caitlin Clark. The fact that the ref didn't do that. Because now everybody...
1: You think so?
4: Yes,
1: think?
4: Because I think now that everybody wants to criticize Caitlin Clark, they can say she gets to be a brat and they didn't give her a technical. That angle of it is going to come out.
1: Sure. Yeah, I can see that. I can see that. I think there's more on what the, I give the official credit in, like, in the terms that you're saying it, like, maybe I shouldn't have given the official credit, but in a way of everybody saying that Caitlin Clark is being, you know, ruled or officiated unfairly, here's an instance where it's only about Caitlin Clark.
4: Right.
1: It's not about anybody else. And they were like, okay, well, we didn't tee you up. So, like, in that sort of way, I understand the firestorm that would build up as well, but, there's more to it. There's, I know Jason Stewart wants to get to the lip reading aspect of it and what exactly Caitlin Clark said, but Iowa Sam, you want in?
0: I totally agree with you guys. Like, the ref in this instance is like allowing the toddler to have the go ahead and just have your meltdown. Like, I'm not going to make it any worse. The ref took the high road and just let her have that awful look on her face, screaming in her face. So yeah, the ref looks like the one who took the high road, and she looks like the one who had the toddler meltdown.
1: And Caitlin Clark was very above line, above counter, above board, if you would to say, kept it clean in the post game, but it was anything but clean when she was saying to the ref, Jason.
7: It's like amateur lip reading, and this is all over Twitter, but give me an effing call is what she said, and she's 2 feet from her nose, right?
4: Mm-hmm.
7: F. I got fouled 5 effing times. That's what she said at the top of her voice, seemingly. And then to your point, Dan, when she was given a chance to like own it, like, you know, I lost my cool. Maybe I shouldn't have been so forceful or violent. She doubled down and said, yeah, you got to give me the call on that. Like that was like classless. You go back 10 days. Remember it took her a week to speak on camera in the wake of the Alyssa Thomas thing? And then everyone gave her credit for everything she said. And then one of the things that she said was, we all have to do better. We all have to do better in treating the officials. The officials need to do better. The league needs to do better in supporting the officials. And then this chick gets up and 2 inches from the ref's face, give me an effing call, and makes her look like a fool. And to your point, the referee showed amazing restraint in this moment.
1: I think, and it's a Monsi's point, which I think is fair. And I hadn't really thought of that. If she, you know, she is given the technical, then the backlash is enormous, but I don't know how it wouldn't be warranted.
4: Mm-hmm, exactly.
1: And then this ends up being every single Caitlin Clark discussion that ever happens, is it goes to the polar opposites of one side saying one thing and one side saying another, and not the actual issue at hand. But this is something that Caitlin Clark, not even, to Jason's point, doubling down when we bring up again, she has not figured out a way to control her emotions. So then last month, again, when I say that Caitlin Clark isn't innocent in all of this, I'm sorry, people don't love crybabies. When it calls, we hate it. We can't stand it.
4: Yeah.
1: We hate floppers. I'm not saying that Caitlin Clark is flopping, but these are things that can get under your skin when you're watching the sport of basketball. And if somebody's complaining to the ref every single time, not only is it probably annoying to the ref, it's annoying to those who watch the sport as well.
4: Bo Knows chimes in and said, was it a ticky-tacky foul or a foul? This not calling major fouls needs to stop. I have no issue with her overreacting. And it's kind of just like, it's unfortunately for Caitlin Clark, she's on a different platform. The way I am going to look and criticize Caitlin Clark is different than the way I look at other WNBA players. And that's what I mean with the power that she has a lot of responsibility. And in that moment, she has to know, like, as frustrated as she is, she can't act like that because it's not going to help her in any way, mm-hmm. shape, or form. Like, I get it. It is not fair. I understand. But Caitlin Clark, girl, like, I need you to go get a bat behind closed doors and smash some dishes after that happens. Like, let it out in a different way, because that is not going to help you. I do think that if the ref would have given her a tech, it would have been one of those rare incidences where the conversation about Caitlin Clark is not polarizing, because everybody would have been like, yeah, she deserved it.
1: I don't think so. I think it would have just, and I think that in the normal world it would, but to her point, people only hear, guess what? Caitlin Clark's been kneed in the quad 5 times. All right. She's been kneed in the quad 5 times. The third time I would have gone off on the ref. She waited. That's how the argument ends up dissolving into what most Caitlin Clark. There's always a reason on why something is justified, no matter on what side that you're on or isn't justified. That's what I think it ultimately would come down to. And it's why, like, the official in the matter, I don't want to say is in a no-win situation, but, you know, in a way of not calling that foul, I think it's more beneficial, or calling that a technical foul, it's more beneficial for what the referees are going through at this time.
4: Yes.
1: In the weird way of something that should obviously be a technical foul, the ref doesn't make the right call in calling it, but that actually works. That's the sort of bizarro world that we are now dealing with in the WNBA.
4: Her not calling the foul is really good for the officiating argument. Really bad for the discussion of Caitlin Clark and her antics against not getting the calls.
1: I think it's the opposite. I think her not calling the technical foul shows, well, what if you're not going to call her, give her a tech on that, who are you giving techs to? Like, that's like, who are you going to give a technical to you if a player runs up to you, uses the F word 5 times? I think that would be the overall discussion about the WNBA. But if she gave a technical last night, I think you have more of a hubbub about it. So I think she did the right thing in just swallowing the whistle and taking it. But ultimately, that's probably not, if you're by the book official and you're a ref, I don't think that she followed it, but I think that she made the right decision. I know it's a little bit confusing, but I just, by not calling it, if she called it, to your point, I think it would have been a bigger deal. But you almost now, every other player in the WNBA is like, well, should we go up to an official and say the F word 5 times? They better not give us a T, because they sure as heck didn't Caitlin Clark.
4: That's another good point. What's up, Sam?
0: See, the way you guys are discussing this, it's like you're creating outrage fuel, like, on either side, whether it's called or not called, or like, you can be outraged that it wasn't called, you can be outraged that if it was called, and I don't think this would even matter that much. People wouldn't be talking about it if she just wasn't, like, she's struggling. She's struggling to score. She's not been a factor for the team. When she's on the court, they end up, I think, losing more than they do win, and like, they're at home against the Valkyries. I don't know if, I can't remember if they were favored or not, but if she was hitting 5 out of 8 threes instead of 1 out of 8 and scoring 20 plus points, I can't remember last time she's had over 20 points. She's a non-factor. She's spinning her wheels this summer, and then this stuff happens and it just makes everything look worse.
1: I want to say this, and Sam, you are exactly right. And I think, Monty, you and I inadvertently started to go down the slippery slope of what ends up happening, to Sam's point of saying, and it's totally fine in discussing it. The real point here, honestly, is Jason Stewart. The real point in all of this is Jason Stewart, who watched the WNBA with great passion when she came into the league in her rookie year. And everything that has happened to that point has now basically turned you off of the game. Is that correct? Like, you're not as interested or rooting for Caitlin Clark. It's now become not as enjoyable for you. Is that fair?
7: I would say it's really, she makes it very difficult to root for her nowadays. All the stuff, this attitude and the antics, I loved about her in college because she was just kicking ass and not taking names. And she was like putting her fist in the air and getting in opponents' faces. All this attitude stuff was so appealing to her. And I think that's what kind of created this popularity. Now she just looks like a whiny ass little player. And it's hard to root. And Sam's point about her not being good, I'll go one more step. She's not the phenom. She's not the star. Like, what's the appeal of Caitlin Clark's game right now? She doesn't have those moments where you're like, oh man, that's different than anything I've ever seen in women's basketball.
0: She has some nifty passes and she'll do some spectacular things during the game, but scoring and especially shooting threes has really, hit this, you know, it's really,
7: but those logo
0: slumped.
7: Threes were what put her on the map.
0: I know. And that's absent right now. And again, people would probably just ignore this officiating, you know, her bumping heads with the officials. If she was scoring 25 a game, she's not, she's chipping in 7, 10, 12 points a game. She's got a minus a lot in the plus minus. She's got a lot
1: but
0: of turnovers.
1: Isn't like this the point of it is that all of these arguments end up going down the slippery slope and that we're talking again of how Caitlin Clark is being treated compared to other players in the NBA or how refs treat them. And we aren't just talking about this, right? Like that's because the problem is everything can turn into something. But the fact is if she isn't playing well and isn't as exciting to watch anymore, to Jason's point, that's not good for the WNBA. And I think all the other stuff that had happened, whether it be her injuries, whether what happened to her the first year that she played in the WNBA, all of those are reasons on why this league isn't following that rocket ship that it had when she entered the league 2+ years ago. And I think that's like probably the biggest issue. And I don't know if we'll ever be able to talk about it like that. I have no idea. When we had the Aaron Judge argument, not to bring that up and saying that I'm right or wrong about who's more popular, but this was part of the conversation as well of does Caitlin Clark, is she just a flash in the pan for that excitement of what she did in college? Would she be able to keep that longevity? Aaron Judge is injured now, not a great example, but I still think that we would say that Aaron Judge has kept the longevity of being that face of baseball or one of the faces of baseball. And now right now with Caitlin Clark, it's kind of iffy, right? She's the face of controversy. And Kareem came, you know, out and had the comments that he made, whether she is or isn't the face, but she was the face of the NBA when she came into the league. And now there's just everything that's been around it. And so that fandom and craziness about her, again, she's not innocent in all of this. And last night is a reason why that maybe it's not as big as it once was.
4: Nothing with Caitlin Clark is logical. It's nothing of it ever since she stepped into the WNBA. And it sucks. But like Sam just said, it's one side or the other. And it's never the stuff that matters, which is the logical stuff of how she's playing. She's not playing well. Does it have to do with injuries? Does it have to do because she's beat up? Maybe, but she's not playing well. And she can, you can see the frustration on the court with her. And even if things seem easy to discuss with her, it's never going to be like that. I don't know if that's going to change.
1: I don't think it is. I don't think it is.
7: Are you two, and Sam,
4: yes,
7: are the noted Caitlin Clark fans in this building.
4: Mm-hmm.
7: Are you really big fans of her still? Do you gravitate to her like you always have? Or is some of this stuff even kind of worn on your fandom?
0: I'd say yes. Yeah. I mean, I still look at her cumulative career and I'm like, wow, she is amazing. And I still think she's battling for better officiating. But when you have moments like that where you're so frustrated that you cannot control like an ugly, you know, appearance to come out, it's just hard. It's hard. And I don't want to be like a blind Caitlin Clark fan because like Dan says, she's not innocent in all this and she needs to work on herself. She needs to work on playing better, shooting better and keeping her composure on the court.
4: Well, yeah, I'm with you, Sam.
0: Her career's not settled. Her career's not settled. I just feel like this third season is like this weird dream of like her first three seasons sort of just combined. And it's like she's just spinning her wheels this summer.
4: My opinion of her hasn't changed, but I am definitely like wondering how the game's going to go. I'm like, oh, fever playing. Let's see what Caitlin Clark manages this game.
0: She could have 25 and 9 assists, or she could have like 8 points and 6 assists and just not be like an impact at all on the game.
4: But as Sam, to wrap this up, because it is only her third year and there is some feeling where it doesn't feel like a third year. It kind of feels clouded. Like it's been, yeah, more than
0: nothing's
4: 1 year.
0: Changed.
4: But it feels
0: injuries,
4: like it's all part of the same thing.
0: People hate her or they love her. It's just the same thing for 3 seasons now.
4: I think she still is so early that she can turn this around.
0: Absolutely.
4: It's not changing my opinion completely of her that I was wrong on Caitlin Clark. That's not it. But it is like, I watch now games a little bit like, please don't act the fool. Please don't do this, Caitlin.
1: I would also say that your opinion is different because you're not Iowa Monty.
4: I am not Iowa Monty.
1: Like because you are Iowa Sam. There's always going to be something that you hold near and dear.
0: But
1: because
0: again, I don't want to sugarcoat things when she is being a brat. Like I just don't ever. That's just how I don't want to approach sports that way because I think that's like too super fandom. And so you have to be somewhat objective. She's being a brat one day. That's something she needs to work on. And I've seen her numbers. They're not good this year. They've slipped a lot since the first like 10 games. She's in a really bad stretch right now.
1: Yeah, it was a bad look last night. She's California Monty. I'm Dan Beyer. Jason Stewart's here. Iowa Sam and Isaac Lohenkron for over 40 years. 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I am going on vacation.
4: Woo!
1: If there's any problems like with my flights or delays, I will not take to Twitter and complain to the airline. That is my pet peeve number one. I have a second pet peeve, okay, and Monty does as well. Yes, when it comes to those complaining. Yeah, complainers.
4: Yes.
1: 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She's Monty Bolaños. I'm Dan Beyer. That's next here on FSR. 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
28: 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You've probably seen the viral photo by now, a 20-year-old long-haired Lionel Messi holding 5-month-old Lamine Yamal, who's in a plastic bathtub filled with water. It was a photo shoot for a 2008 charity calendar organized by Barcelona, and that pairing turned out to be the club's greatest player and its youngest ever scorer. But on Sunday, Messi, now 39, and Yamal, who just turned 19, will meet for the first time ever on the pitch. Argentina and Spain in the World Cup final, 3 Eastern in New Jersey. Just one of many fascinating storylines. Argentina going for the back-to-back titles. Messi trying to win his first golden boot, his 8 goals, tying him with Kylian Mbappe, while Spain going for its second World Cup title after winning in 2010. With this 2026 World Soccer Update, I'm Brad Heller, Westwood One Sports.
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3: Temperatures are going to keep staying above average this evening and into tonight as well. Lows will be near 71 with clear skies and south winds at 5 to 15 miles per hour. Heading into tomorrow, the heat and sunshine will return. It is going to be important to stay hydrated if outdoors as highs get to near 97. From the Kelloland Live Doppler HD Storm Center, I'm meteorologist Jalen Borson.

0: 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She's Monty Bolaños. I'm Dan Byer. In for Stu Gotts today. Hit Monty up at Monty Bolaños. You can find me at Dan Byer on Fox. Jason Stewart's here. Iowa Sam and Isaac Longcron is here, who we'll get to in a minute after Monty tells us this.
1: Isaac Longcron? Is that what you were saying?
0: Yeah,
1: we got there. Ilo, we got there.
0: I didn't use any. What did I say?
1: I'm not sure, but it kind of. Yeah, we got there though.
2: Isaac Longcron.
1: There we go. The excitement of the people.
0: Just roll with it, okay?
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0: Come on, we talked about this before the show. This wasn't supposed to... Come on, we talked about this.
1: Come on, we talked about this.
0: Isaac Longcron.
1: It's all right. I don't say anything right, so it's fine. I mispronounce all the time.
0: Are the Cardinals in action tonight?
3: Whoa. The
1: Timberwolves.
0: Yeah, Timberwolves.
4: Who did the home run derby champion? Who does he play for?
3: Oh, gosh.
4: Cardinals, yeah.
1: Cardinals.
3: I'm warning you, you guys are 15 seconds away from Monty putting on lip gloss.
1: That's true. Making sure my hair looks good, too.
0: And she dumped him.
1: Except, stop it! Except I'm going to take my earrings off because I'm about to throw it down with these two.
0: But she's better off. She's better off. She made a good move. Sean's way better than the other guy.
1: Oh, it did.
3: Well, today at a taping of the Mind the Game podcast in front of a live audience, LeBron James was asked by Tyrese Halliburton if he decided about his free agency yet. James declined to answer. Here for the record, the full audio of their exchange.
5: Speaking of still doing this, is there a decision that has to be made? I didn't know if you wanted to.
3: Golf in round one of the 154th Open Championship, American Jackson Suber has a one-shot lead. He shot a 5-under-65 today. You've got Sungjae Im and Daniel Brown tied for second place. Bryson DeChambeau, 2-back. Scottie Scheffler, 3-back. Rory McIlroy already 7 shots off the lead after a 2-over-72 today. Trained to push past the pain, not athletes, just people, trafficked every day right here in the United States, sometimes by someone they trusted. 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The World Cup final kicks off on Sunday at 3 p.m. Eastern between Spain and Argentina. Up first, though, on Saturday, the third place game between France and England. Finally, Dan and Monty, back to golf, but a different tournament. At the American Century Championship in Lake Tahoe, Pro Football Hall of Fame receiver Jerry Rice, who is presently 63 years old, showed that he's still in NFL shape by chasing down a heckler who was trying to distract him during his swing to the delight of fans. Listen.
6: Hey, yo. Hey!
7: Oh, go get him, Jerry.
1: Which one?
3: Jerry Rice, still getting it done. And in looking at the video, him trotting at 63 years old is faster than I could sprint right now. Back to you.
0: Thank you very much, Isaac. Now, this was last week, but Jerry Rice isn't in the main coverage of this, so this wasn't... It's not like you saw this on NBC or Peacock, wherever it aired, but someone had the video phone behind the tee box, and you could hear the voice in the background on the tee shot. And yeah, Jerry... It wasn't like Jerry went 5 yards. He went like 40 to 50 yards to track this guy down. It was.
1: I love that.
0: Yeah, it was something.
1: Don't mess with
0: him. It was. I give him credit because a lot of people who go to golf tournaments are idiots.
1: Mm-hmm.
0: I'm just saying. And some people who talk about how money is spent in the NBA are idiots.
1: Oh,
0: right,
1: so much. So much so. And it's not even just the NBA. I feel like there's other just athletes that have been talking about money, Dan. And I don't get what type of sentiment they think they're going to get.
0: CJ McCollum was on speaking with Forbes about his advice and the life of spending money in the NBA. Here's what the veteran guard had to say.
2: Let's say I was making $2 million after taxes, you know, let's call it $950, $970, agency fees, you know, 4%, marketing 15%. Like, those checks were chopped down. Like, I was living off of, like, an energy drink deal. I was living off, like, I had a $12,000 deal, like, to just, like, get some post off. And I lived off of that.
0: So that's CJ McCollum explaining, on how some people and players, when they get to the NBA, don't understand everything that costs, and how CJ McCollum was able to work around the drastic withdrawals, or the cuts with taxes and whatnot, expenses that these NBA players have to endure with their NBA contracts, and one NBA player was not having it.
1: One NBA player was not having it, but just to add to who else is saying, Odell Beckham Jr. was on the Pivot podcast. He had an appearance, and he basically broke down how a $100 million contract really is only $8 million for him per year. So it's not just one athlete. It seems like a lot of athletes want to talk about the money and how it's really not what it sounds like. And I'm just like, who is this for? Is this for, you guys should have your own little meetings with your own athletes, because the rest of us have no idea what you're talking about. $12,000, are you making that a month? I wish I could make $12,000 a month. I'd be chilling if I was making $12,000 a month. You know what I'm saying? Who is this for? And then there's somebody who I like have kind of critiqued over the years on his fashion decisions, Mr. Kyle Kuzma, who clearly likes to spend a little bit of money because those fashion decisions that he makes are terrible, but that doesn't mean that they're cheap. He goes to fashion shows, he does the whole thing. Yesterday he tweeted this. Not gonna lie, it's exhausting hearing athletes break down how their millions aren't really millions after taxes and fees. 40 million after taxes is still 40 million. The real issue isn't the system, it's lifestyle creep. Nobody told you to live like a king, buy five cars, or move with a 10-person entourage. Modest is allowed. Yes, Kyle Kuzma, thank you so much. Who is this for? This breakdown of the money, who is it for? You're not helping me figure out how to break down my money that I'm making, because you and I live different lives. So who is this for? And it's just kind of like, I can't believe so many of these athletes. I feel like even Jaylen Brown recently was talking about money and agents and how much they get and all that. And it's like, the way athletes make money is like so... It is a very small percentage of people that understand this. So when you tell me that your millions aren't millions, I'm going to throw up.
0: I remember the first time that I got a paycheck, and I had the same reaction. And it was obviously not $40 million. But I think anybody at any level that doesn't understand the process is going to have that reaction. That's why it's so crucial that veteran players, and you see this a lot more with the NFL, I would assume that the NBA does it, to let these players know and give them a heads up. Now, if they want to hear the message and not listen and then do their own thing, that's their own problem. But like this happens to everybody in not realizing what actually happens when you sign up and are working, whether it be at the NBA or whether it be at the Ironworks factory that I started working at in high school summers and seeing, oh my goodness, or at the truck stop. Oh, wait a sec. I worked 40 hours last week. How do I only like... That's the realization of when your paycheck is cut in half. Then throw onto it all of the cars and the parties and the staff that Kyle Kuzma is talking about. You don't have to do it. But I don't think that people know. And that's why it's important for those other NBA players and those other NFL players in Major League Baseball to let these people know exactly where your money is going to go when you're having those rookie symposiums and whatnot. But yeah, I'm sick of hearing people complain. Gronk had talked about how throughout his life he never spent a dollar of his salary because he had endorsement deals. But guess what? Not everybody has endorsement deals.
1: Right.
0: Not everybody has endorsement deals like CJ McCollum has. There are guys who this is, honestly, they're going to get 3 mega years of a paycheck in their career, and that's probably it. Like, the NFL lifespan of playing in the NFL is 3 to 4 years. So how do you take that contract and not live 3 to 4 years? How do you take that contract and live the next 10 years or 15 years after that? And that's the other problem that I don't think people understand.
1: Sure, but it's like, you being an athlete pursuing this, if you came from nothing and you got a major contract, you have to prep for for the future. You can't go in there thinking like, I'm invincible and now I have an infinite amount of money. And I don't understand the logic in that, because even like you just said, we all experience our paycheck being not what we thought, because what does Rachel say in Friends? Who's FICA? Why does he get all my money?
0: Right.
1: Yeah, like I get that. Why does somebody else get all my money? But to I'm not over here overspending because of the money that I have. And so I feel like Kyle Kuzma really just put it in a perspective where it's like, nobody told you to do all of these extravagant things. To say that you cannot live a great life with a great lifestyle would be a lie. You don't have to move the way that, who are you moving like that for with your yachts and your cars and all of this? Trust me, you have several nice cars, but who are you trying to impress?
0: Well, your buddies.
1: Great. Are they
0: hometown.
1: Gonna help you when you don't have money in 5 years?
0: No, but that's who I'm talking, about. These, like, the athletes need the leadership from other athletes to understand the process. There are athletes who will sign their rookie deals and feel that they're going to get paid that amount for the next 15 years. Mm. Don't worry about 20 years down the line. They're 18 and 19. They have no idea on what it's like. And it's just the point of, even if you're 21 and 22 and entering the National Football League, you could get to the age of 26 and the biggest paychecks of your life are now gone. They're in the rearview mirror. And if you have nothing to show for that, or for those 3 years that you gave up your body to do what you did, yeah, guys got to be smarter. I'm glad Kuzma spoke up, because not everybody is like CJ McCollum. And he's on Forbes talking about how he made his money and how he was able to maneuver it and be smart about it. But I think that he's more of the exception, especially when it comes to being able to live on outside endorsements and other things, if you are trying to live that modest life that Kyle Kuzma's talking about.
1: And the modest life that Kyle Kuzma's talking about is not a modest life.
0: No, correct.
1: He's, you know what I'm saying? Like, he's using that word, but in reality, it's like, you are living better than most people. And he's just saying you could live that type of modest life, but it's not really a modest life.
0: If you missed any of today's show, be sure to catch the podcast. 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She's Monty Bolaños. I'm Dan Beyer. LeBron Watch 2026 will continue next. Plus, the weather isn't only a factor in the United States, and it may affect someone teeing up in the Open Championship this weekend. We'll explain. She's Monty. I'm Dan, in for Stu on Fox Sports Radio.
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0: I'm shuffling.
1: The people who are negative about Lamar Jackson, both currently and long term, are media members, are newspaper writers, are talking heads. And the people who are his biggest supporters are current players, former players. Like, man, you don't appreciate how electric this guy is. Well, apparently not, because the NFL 100, a group of his peers, twice now has voted him right around the 70th best player in football.
2: And they're tripping. And I get it. And you look at it like this. One of the criteria they really try to emphasize, it's current. Coming out of last season, here we go. Who are your players? And so, obviously, we know that that was not his best season last year. And he played, it was weird because even when he played, he wasn't quite as bad as you may think. And I'll give you some of these numbers, that are in favor of him. So when you look at what he was still able to do, even despite being that, he finished last year fourth in passer rating, higher than 7 Pro Bowl or Pro Bowl alternates. And the last time he fell this low, it was as Rob G just mentioned that. But when you look at his numbers, he was still solid. And I think that's, to me, the indicator of what I'm about to go to. You can put him 72. They did a couple years back. Mm-hmm. You can put him 69 this year. Fact of the matter is, Lamar Jackson, I fully expect to have a bounce back year. You're hearing him about him showing up to OTAs, which he normally doesn't do. He's showing up. They got a new coach. Get there, build that rapport, be the leader of the team, showing up. You got mentioned there as a coach. I think a huge part of that is going to be great, that the defensive side can be better. They tried to get better towards the end of last year, but it's too late. They lost some games that he balled out in. So
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2: 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She's Monty Bolaños. I'm Dan Byers. Stu and the crew have been out all week. I'm out tomorrow. You and Buck Rising tomorrow.
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0: 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Play is done or wrapping up at the Open Championship. Just a group or two still on the course at Royal Birkdale. Jackson Subers, your leader. But Daniel Brown is one of two players just a shot back of the lead, Monty. And he had this to say about his smoking habit when speaking with reporters after his round today.
1: I believe you're partial to a cigarette when you're out on the fairway.
2: Yes.
1: Given the conditions at the moment, has anybody said anything to you? Are you still allowed to have a smoke while you're out there, or are you at a fire risk?
2: I haven't been told otherwise, but I've been making sure that they're out.
0: Brown said he smoked 7 or 8 cigarettes to keep his stress level down in the first round today, and if the course dries out by Sunday, could be a fire hazard like much of America is right now. So look out for those heaters. You ever think about smoking on the golf course?
3: No, I'm good. I'm good. I've never smoked a cigarette, so I would not know.
0: Jason Stewart and I are going to hit the golf course in a little bit.
3: Cigarettes?
0: No, it's probably not. No. Not when we're on LeBron Watch 2026.
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0: Watching LeBron James's every move, and Jason Stewart has been watching LeBron Watch as well.
6: Yeah, I threw this bit out earlier in the week, and it was crickets. Nobody responded or cared. I tried it again this morning because I think this like very much like encapsulates, is that the word, my sense of humor? Let's do what's in the LeBron Watch 26 sound effect. LeBron Watch 26, and here's how the bit goes, and I want Isaac involved too because he could be very
0: Did you want Sam to play the stager?
6: See, that's different. That's a stager for segment one, and yeah. that stager kind of ruined this bit, but I'll have an off-air conversation with Sam about that. Now that we're on the air, what does LeBron Watch 26 look like? I think that the LeBron Watch 26, if you buy one, you're getting something that exaggerates the time often. It doesn't necessarily lie to you, but it just exaggerates the time for no reason. I also think that the LeBron Watch 26, it's not like it comes with the watch. You are compelled to, if you buy a LeBron Watch 26, you have to buy the Bronny Watch along with the LeBron Watch 26. Any other characteristics that you guys have? Because I have plenty.
0: Yeah, you can't take it off.
3: You can't take it off,
0: no,
3: ever.
0: It just continues to show up year after year after year after year. It just does not stop. You can't take it off. It just keeps going on and on and on and on.
3: Maybe you could take it off after 25 years?
0: We'll see.
3: We'll see.
0: Yeah,
3: we'll
0: who
3: see.
0: Knows?
3: Maybe.
0: Maybe.
7: Another interesting hallmark is that you have to run every fake photoshopped AI scam about LeBron to ground in case it's accurate. Literally 15 minutes ago, I was checking and had to debunk a rumor that LeBron's daughter, her name appeared on the enrollment of a private school in the Philadelphia area. So I literally had to be like, okay, is it the birth date? And I literally had to run the thread to ground to find out that it was actually AI and Photoshop.
0: So that comes with the LeBron watch?
7: It does.
6: Wow, that's a complicated thing that comes with a watch in the box. Only rich people know this, but Rolexes, the high-end Rolexes come with Godfather quotes. LeBron Watch 26 doesn't know any quotes, even though the watch has seen the movie 6 times in the last 6 weeks.
7: By the way, was that a humble brag there about knowing what comes on Rolexes?
6: Yes. Only rich people.
0: What did you say about the time? You said it was because
6: exaggerated.
0: I had heard it's 3 hours ahead. Cause he can see things coming that haven't happened. Like he knew about Kobe's 81 point game before it happened just by watching him in warmups. So this watch, it may be almost 5 o'clock on the East Coast. The LeBron watch would say 8 o'clock because he knows what's going to happen.
3: That's good.
6: By the
3: way, good.
6: Big Mike, who doesn't run anything around here, the very mature entry today, LeBron watch 26 is bald.
0: He's bald. All right. And I'm on vacation in 6 months to 50.
3: Woo!
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11: I'm Charles Payne, and this is the Fox Business Report.
12: The major averages falling on a chip-led sell-off, which overshadowed strong earnings. The Dow's losses were cushioned by a robust earnings report from United Health. Its stock rose 1.5% after the health insurer posted better-than-expected second-quarter profit and raised its full-year outlook. Chip stocks extended their 2 days of declines. Shares of memory chip makers tumbled as the AI trade unravels. Shares of Taiwan Semiconductor Manufacturing fell over 2%, despite the chipmaker reporting its fifth straight quarter of record earnings. The Magnificent Seven big cap tech stocks were mostly lower, led by Alphabet and Nvidia. However, Apple stock rose nearly 2% and hitting an all-time high. The Dow falling 106 points, the Nasdaq lower by 387, S&P 500 down 39. That's your Fox Business Report. I'm Hillary Barsky, invested in you.
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7: 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James declined to answer. 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
23: Speaking of still doing this, is there a decision that has to be made? I didn't know if you wanted to.
7: And so, indecision 2026 trundles on. Anyway, golf, after the first round of the Open Championship, American Jackson Suber has a one-shot lead after a 5-under 65 today. Sung J.M. and Daniel Brown tied for second. Bryson DeChambeau, 2-back. Scottie Scheffler, 3-back. Rory McIlroy, 7 shots off the lead after a 2-over par 72. I'm Isaac Lowenkron.
20: 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This is the Nate Brown Show, featuring live callers, great interviews, and thought-provoking sports talk. 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
24: All right, let's get ready to go. We are ready to go. You bet. Thanks for being here. Let's go tonight, Thursday edition of the program. We are live, South Dakota Sports Talk Show on KWSN, Fox Sports Sioux Falls. Great sports audience in Sioux Falls. We appreciate you. We love the OGs, the guys, everybody, the gals, everybody. West River, the Black Hills Sports Leader, Fox Sports Rapid City. Welcome in. The Nate Brown Show is on tonight. Thursday edition looks good. It is always a great day in South Dakota. Don't forget that. Motto of the show is high school to college to the pros. Let's do it upright. How about a Thursday happy hour? Are you ready for Rob Kegron tonight? Yeah, a little double hit. You know, Rob, I give him some time off. And what's he been doing? Watching the Open today? Is that he just, I mean, the guy, you don't get a bigger golf guy than Rob Kegron. I'm gonna touch on the Open just a little bit. It's like way down to the priority list, but I'll indulge him. Rob Kegron's coming in. That's next hour, Thursday happy hour on the Nate Brown Show. Until then, let's tell you how we're gonna get it up tonight, with Zach Barnett. He is on, college football writer, footballscoop.com. Zach Barnett is on. A lot of news in college football across the board, and it's going to ramp up big time. That's going to get going a lot. And tonight, Craig Maddock is in, SDPB Sports. We're talking South Dakota sports with the longtime broadcaster, Craig Maddock. Remember, we're streaming on X. You can find us at Nate Brown Show on X. Watch us live. And then next week, we will be streaming. No video, though, so you don't have to put up with my mug. You don't have to put up, Matt Kearney, he's going to take a little time. Matt Kearney's got to get refreshed, refueled, ready for the high school sports season. So just a little heads up, we are streaming on X. You can find us at Nate Brown Show and watch us live. 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Appreciate you being there. And one more place, Midwest Sports Plus. We know the guys at Midwest Sports Plus doing an outstanding job, and this show carried live on that app, Midwest Sports Plus. All right, lineup looks good. Everything's in order. I think we're ready to go. 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They've got everything you want in Brandon and East 10th Street. Sioux Falls dropped by this week. Barron's Wilson text line is open. 605-720-1067. Same number. It is the Barron's Wilson listener text line. All right, two things to knock out here in the opener. Two things to knock out. Well, one, I got a listener text right away. So I was going to save this for next hour. I'll indulge here really quick because I like the listener text and all that stuff. So listener text came in just now. Nate, did you see the report that the Home Run Derby on Netflix had the lowest audience since 2003. Listener goes on to say, the Derby had a new format, and the people who watched it thought it was great. The problem was it was on Netflix. Ding, ding, ding. Get that guy an award. Get that guy something. That was, I mean, that's just the ultimate text to start the show. This is what I've been discussing a lot, the streaming obsession, the sports streaming obsession. And no, that is right. The Home Run Derby on Monday night on Netflix, and you could say what you want. Oh, it's the Home Run Derby. I know, but I made it a big deal that I didn't watch it. It was out of sight, out of mind. And I have these arguments with Matt Kearney. He's streamer guy. I'm streamer when I have to guy. I'm yell at the clouds guy. He's streamer guy. He's switcher guy. He's got a switcher that he can go through. 5 million viewers for the Home Run Derby Monday night, and that was not a plant, that listener text. That was not a plant. This show is not scripted. So that was not a plant, Matt Kearney. That's a listener to the Nate Brown Show who's on board. We'll dig into that. No, I will say, baseball is, by the way, next year, if there is a baseball season, you know what they're going to do on opening day? Guess what they're going to do? The game, one game, opening day, early this year, it'd be March. It'd be in March. March 24th? That's the first game. Guess what Major League Baseball's doing? They're putting it on Netflix. They want to be like the NFL. Yeah, cool. Let's make people go and watch our first game. Everybody's excited about the season. That's the type of stuff they're doing. It's just going to keep happening more. Just wait for it. Okay. I'll get back to that with Rob Kegron. I wonder what his streaming thoughts are. That's coming up next hour. Thanks for the text, by the way. I want to iron out a couple of things. Let's iron out a couple of things here. So I don't know if people are going to get wound up about the North Dakota State, South Dakota State thing this year. Here's my pulse. I think South Dakota State fans are going to get annoyed more this year than ever before. So I'm just getting that because this past week, it's already started. And what do I mean by that? The discourse. South Dakota State, and I'll throw USD into this. South Dakota State and USD, they have their, nice little media day at Valley Media Days at the Pentagon. It's great. And the discourse is the hotshots from North Dakota are making fun of the Valley. Oh, we made the right choice. I mean, they're saying, we're in Las Vegas. We're at the Mountain West Media Days. Are we really going to start picking and pointing over stupid stuff like this? It's pretty easy to see, guys. I've never been stunned by FBS gets more attention than FCS. I mean, why are we trying to make this into we made the right decision. If you're a North Dakota State fan, this is the right decision. Rather than go to the Valley Media Days at the Pentagon, we get to go to the big show. It's the varsity. It's the big leagues. Las Vegas. We know it's the big leagues. And I'm leading into this. The season hasn't even started. What I'm telling you is, I actually am curious, are you going to follow North Dakota State? And many of you have chimed in on this show and said yes. So you have been honest on that, and I believe that. Many of the Jacks fans and Yotes fans will be following North Dakota State. And, yes, you UND guys, you're out there. I know it. UND, they'll be following it as well. But are you going to be following it from a bitterness place? Are you going to get more annoyed for North Dakota State than you ever have before? I have a feeling that's the way this is going to go down. And then you lead into what's been thrown out, that North Dakota State is a co-favorite to win the Mountain West in the first year. North Dakota State's a co-favorite to win the thing. And I'm starting to add this all up. They're making fun of the Valley Media Days. I'm talking fans, you know, the trolls on X. I'm talking those guys. So maybe they're not real guys, but they're making fun of the Valley Media Days, and they're at the fancy lights of Las Vegas, and so we're so much better. That type of stuff, the Jacks fans don't like the Bison anyway. I mean, they that's clear. That's great. But this type of stuff, even myself, I'm an objective viewer. My brother played at Wyoming, so I have Mountain West connections, and I'm going to be a Wyoming guy through and through. Like, you know, you go to all those games over the years, you just are that guy. And so I'm a Wyoming guy. I'm even annoyed by North Dakota State. I mean, at least the, man, we made the right call. We're the big show. Well, we could win the thing, win the Mountain West in the first year. Well, that's what BetMGM is saying. So I'm going to throw that out to the Nate Brown Show audience tonight. Let's just throw it out tonight across the state. Fox Sports Rapid City, KWSN Sioux Falls. I'd like you to text me tonight if you can. Just be careful. Just send it a quick text. Do you believe North Dakota State will win the Mountain West? Whether you're annoyed with them or not. And by the way, that's going to ratchet up. It's going to be an annoying season because if North Dakota State wins and wins and wins, some people say, well, that looks good for FCS. I don't think so. I think Jacks fans, Yotes fans are really rooting against the Bison. At least you would think so, right? Especially how they're picked to do this. They're picked to do that. They're the fifth favorite to win the or get a college football playoff spot. So let me just do a poll on the Nate Brown Show tonight. Question of the day across the state, 605-720-1067. The Bison are the co-favorites, according to BetMGM. These are the Vegas odd makers. BetMGM Sportsbook said Bison could win the Mountain West. They are co-favorites, same odds as UNLV in New Mexico. And I'm telling you guys, I've followed the Mountain West closely. I do not see it. So I vote no on my own question of the day. I vote no. There's too tough a competition week in, week out. You're not running into Indiana State. You're not running into Murray State. I mean, this is the type of stuff. Northern Iowa's not going to, you know, the version of Northern Iowa now. These are all gimmies. These were gimmies. I mean, you didn't even have to show up. You're going to show up every week here. So that's my real take here on North Dakota State. They're really, really hyped, and I don't know if that's just, yeah, they're fresh, they're new, it's a pretty good brand, and maybe that's what it is. But the hype train's a little off. It's off the rails. The hype train's off the rails. My vote is no. BetMGM's trying to get you to say yes. They're the co-favorite to win the Mountain West. They won't win it. What do you say? 605-720-1067. Sound off on our question of the day. Give me your Jacks Yotes bias. It's all good. I know the Bison are getting annoying. I understand. 71% of the audience has voted so far in the poll on X. 71%, the Bison will not win the Mountain West. 29% of you say yes, they will come in and roll. 605-720-1067. Let's go to some of the texts coming in. On the text line, will NDSU win the Mountain West? BetMGM odds says they're a favorite. I say no way, no how. And I'm not a Bison hater. I'm starting to not be a fan. But, I mean, I just, you know, you come into the Mountain West, you think you're the cool stuff on the block. It's going to be a little tougher than you think. This isn't walk in the park Sunday, have a fruit cup at 3. This is going to be a little tougher than you think. Lister text coming in. NDSU could win the Mountain West year one. Not a tough conference. Well, hang on a second. You got to understand. Is this the NDSU team that lost to Illinois State? Hey, Illinois State was good. I understand. They caught fire. Just let me say, they caught fire. I don't know if Illinois State's going to be sustaining that. I don't know. Brock Spack's done a good job there. We had Coach on. I know Coach from way back in the day. Illinois State caught fire. NDSU's got to play real teams every week. Whether you want to say Northern Illinois or Hawaii or UTEP is a real team or San Jose State, who's better, San Jose State or Indiana State? I mean, you guys just tell me. It's not even close. It's not even close, guys. So that's why, I mean, they're not going to just roll through this thing. Tough games on the road. Check their schedule. Tough games on the road. Lister text, the Mountain West fan base will soon find out how annoying Bison fans are. Is that right? What is it? What is it about Bison fans that are annoying? You tell me. I don't run into enough. I run into them on X, and everybody's annoying on X. But I don't run into, I have Bison guys on this show, seem okay. We shoot it around a little bit. Bison media, we shoot it around. They seem like they're more measured in how they're viewing North Dakota State, but you get to vote tonight in the question of the day. 71% of you say NDSU will not win the Mountain West. I am with you on that. And it's not just the South Dakota bias. I absolutely believe that. Tell me if you think they will win the Mountain West. Last thing I want to get ironed out. So what have we heard this past week? Everybody's been trying to diagnose why the U.S. men's national team in soccer can't get to the quarterfinals, can't get to the semifinals, you know, can't be elite. We have so many people in this country. We're bigger than everyone else. We should have the best of the best, and we got the money, the training, the whole thing. Everybody's trying to figure out why the U.S. men's national team cannot be elite. And I'm not going to pretend to be a soccer expert, but I've followed a lot of soccer over the past 15 years. 15 years, give me that. So I've followed a lot of soccer over the past 15 years. And people want to point to, I know the answer. It's, you know, it's the youth model. It's, you know, the kids, the rich kids, they get to play and everyone else doesn't get to play. There's such statements that you can make that are blanket. They'd say, that's why. And I see all the articles. They're written, too. Oh, it's the you know, you got to have this much money and you got to be this. And then that weeds out players and stuff. Also, people forget on the men's side, we have football and basketball players. We have a huge culture of football. You guys know this, right? I hardly ever see anybody say that. Hardly anybody says that. Hardly anybody says our history of soccer in the country is still rather new. I mean, kids are playing it a ton now, but you going up against countries, that is the thing. I mean, you know that. So you're trying to win on a huge stage. You say, well, we still have millions and millions more people. We should have the best of the best. It's we don't get the best players. We weed out all of the good players. I don't think you can point to that. I think that's really easy. Low-hanging fruit. Oh, we weed out the players. Guys, check the men's national team. Almost all of them are playing high-level pro soccer on all the Europe teams. I mean, people are like they want to say our team's not as good. The players aren't as good. Almost all of them, I can't remember the exact number, but almost all of them are high-level European pros. So they're not like they're on our team and they're playing in the minor leagues. So we're good enough. We're fine. Some of our best athletes in the country, out of the millions and millions, we lose a ton to football. And I mean a ton. It's not even, I mean, you can't just say, well, we should still have enough. Not when soccer's the thing in all those other countries. The number one thing. End of story. I think the youth model gets hit all the time and people don't correlate the right things. Women's soccer in this country has won World Cup finals. Girls' youth soccer is still pay to play for club teams. Okay? So I think sometimes it's an easy one. It's a news cycle. So we see the article. And I hear that from people the last week. Well, you know, it's that, you know, the pay to play. It's that pay to play. That's why we're not getting the best players. No, it's not. Soccer, not a long history here, not a huge culture. We lose a lot of players on the men's side to football, basketball even. That's why. That's really why. You tell me your thoughts. Why do you think that is? U.S. men's national team, not elite. Good. But not elite. You tell me. Zach Barnett's coming in next, national college football writer, footballscoop.com, as we get started tonight. He's on the way.
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6: 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Lionel Messi told reporters before the 2022 final in Qatar that it was going to be his last World Cup. Well, 4 years later, Argentina's going for back-to-back titles on Sunday against Spain, and the now 39-year-old Messi can also take home his first golden boot. Here's Westwood One soccer analyst Jamie Watson.
25: It's absolutely insane the numbers he puts up. Truly is unstoppable. And if Lionel Messi replicates the performance that he had against England in the final 20 minutes in the World Cup final against Spain, there's no reason he's not lifting a World Cup trophy for the second time in 4 years. It's just remarkable what he can still do at this age.
6: Messi's 8 goals have him tied with Kylian Mbappe. France faces England Saturday for third place. With this World Soccer Update, I'm Brad Heller, Westwood One Sports.
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0: 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Good to have you. Question of the day. I've got a couple tonight. I'm going to add one based on a listener text. Why are North Dakota State fans annoying? I mean, that's heated stuff. I said North Dakota State's a co-favorite to win the Mountain West, and all the South Dakota sports fans say they're annoying, and they're going to get more annoying in the Mountain West. Well, hang on. Why are they annoying? Why? Can you enlighten? Let's go to Zach Barnett, National College Football writer, footballscoop.com. Zach, welcome in. How are you?
1: Good day. Good to be here.
0: Appreciate you. Thanks for coming on. Season's almost here. I got a few things I want to throw your way. One is, I just saw you, so we have a little topic here of College Football 27, and we're going to have some competition on that game. I haven't played it in years. You've played the new game. You don't like it as good as last year. What's the story?
1: Yeah, and maybe I'm a little bit particular in the things, and I'm not sitting here saying it's awful or anything like that. Like, I'm glad I bought it. And I feel bad if anybody that read that tweet got their feelings hurt. But I do find some of the logical the issues that it had last year, it still has this year. It's way too easy to throw interceptions and too hard to catch interceptions. You could say that's a skill issue, Zach, and I'm not going to sit here and disagree with you. But then the issues this year that's popped up is, I've had multiple times where I have the computer punting from inside its own end zone, and then in one step they kick the ball practically to the other end zone.
0: Wow.
1: And then I had one time, I started a dynasty with Texas. We got our butts beat by Ohio State in week two, and then midseason, we're 6-1, they're 7-0, we're ranked number one, and they're ranked number two. Tell me how that makes sense.
0: Wow. Wow. Some glitches. Some concerns from Zach Barnett. In College Football 27. By the way, you're not a Mountain West expert per se, but around this part of the country, North Dakota State getting into the Mountain West is big news, jumping from FCS, and BetMGM puts North Dakota State as a co-favorite to win the Mountain West in year number one. What's your first read on that?
1: Yeah, I would not want to play North Dakota State if I'm a Mountain West program. And let's just look at it from a 30,000-foot view. What does North Dakota State have that most Mountain West programs, most college football programs don't have? And that's a clear identity, a clear culture, and a DNA of winning that carries over from year to year and coach to coach. That's going to put them ahead of the eight ball just to start. And then you see the success that James Madison had immediately joining the Sun Belt. Well, the Sun Belt's a better conference, and North Dakota State's a stronger program top to bottom.
0: All right, so you would put North Dakota State in that mix in the Mountain West. I say no, they will not win the Mountain West. I'd lean UNLV or New Mexico there, but you do say they have a shot.
1: Yeah, I would have to sit and think more on UNLV. I know... they've got, obviously, Dan Mullen calling the plays, Jackson Arnold, who I saw that kid play in high school, and my jaw was on the floor. I've hardly ever seen any player dominate a game at any level the way he dominated. So his struggles in college football at Oklahoma and Auburn have really surprised me. But at the same time, I mean, we got to adapt to what we've seen, and he struggled mightily with the same issues at Oklahoma and Auburn. So I don't think that those are going to magically go away, dropping down one level.
0: Zach Barnett on tonight, talking college football, national writer, footballscoop.com. Hey, your old colleague, John Bryce, talked to the Utah head coach. Utah's head coach said, let's totally change the bowl system. Let's go bowl games in week zero, provide some juice, do something new, keep the players in so they don't opt out. Is there any validity to that?
1: Idea's been thrown around a lot. Morgan Scalley's far from the first to come up with it. And I mean, there's a reason why it's never happened. Number one, let's just start here. ESPN, the bowl games aren't what they used to be, but they're still successful in what they are. And that is football on TV in the month of December when everyone is parked inside. And so I'm not going to sit here and say ESPN would hate the idea of bowl games in week zero, but there's a reason that hasn't happened. Number two, if I'm the city of Orlando, I'm much more interested in getting people to come in late December than in the summer when we already have summer vacationers traveling in the first place. And number three, I think most schools schools would not be on board with that because they in generally want home games. They pay bills, they feed families that these universities and these communities depend upon. And to open at a neutral site game every single year, I don't see that being realistic.
0: A couple of legal things I want your take on. A couple of lawsuits already from players that didn't get their fifth year of eligibility. They didn't get grandfathered in. So the NCAA did this new thing. 5 years. You get 5 years from high school. That's it. And then the players say, well, what about us, the ones that were just there? So lawsuits are coming. Who's going to, you know, do you have a feeling if they're going to get a fifth year, the players that want one?
1: I mean, that generally depends on who you hire and what judge you get. But I have seen them successful. And on the one hand, I mean, I saw the argument of a parent, and they don't have a bad argument in that these guys, this guys and gals of that specific class, you're talking the high school class of 2022, they spent their entire careers playing against these COVID kids that had 6 and 7 years. And so they got it on the front end that way. And then now every class behind them gets a fifth year except for them. So I'm sympathetic to that. But at the same time, you got to draw the line somewhere. And the whole point of going to 5 years is that you grant one exception, two, and you grant two, and then you got to grant them all. And so five for five is cleaner. And I'm sorry it didn't work out the way you wanted to. Welcome to the real world.
0: Zach Barnett, college football writer on tonight in South Dakota, footballscoop.com. Find him on X at Zach_Barnett. The other one's Protect College Sports Act. It like went dormant. We had 4th of July. You know, people weren't working, especially the Congress people. Now they're trying to see if they can get something done. Ohio State's president was up there today talking to lawmakers. This is getting tight here. August is coming up. The school year's coming up. You think anything's going to happen with this?
1: I think from everything I gather, it's closer now than it's probably ever been. And they're further down the field than any bill has ever gotten. They're trying to score on Spain, and they've got the ball near the penalty box. Let's put it that way.
0: Okay.
1: I don't know if they're going to get it in the goal, but they're close. I know that the conversations with the SEC and Big Ten are continuing, and they wouldn't be continuing if they weren't fruitful for both sides. The idea that you're going to push this through without the help of the SEC and the Big Ten or without the blessing, I mean, I doubt we'd ever get a law on automakers that wasn't supported by Ford and GM. So it makes sense that they are compromising. And I'm not going to make any predictions, but I wouldn't be surprised either way.
0: What's your take on Michigan athletics right now? They're just concluding the big investigation into the athletic department from the Sharon Moore thing and all of that stuff. It's almost $12 million investigation of their own athletic department. And Ward Manuel, the AD, is still there. Does this impact Michigan athletics on the field?
1: I don't think so. Not beyond what we've already seen. I don't see anything that rises to the level of sanctions unless the NCAA can somehow get a lack of institutional control charge against them. But I don't think the juice is worth that squeeze. Particularly because I don't think Ward Manuel survives this. I mean, I saw the interview, the in-house interview he did with the Michigan website earlier this week. And on the one hand, he started off with all this bluster about, oh, you can't believe what these unnamed sources are saying. You know, why don't these people put their names behind what they're saying? But then after that, most of it was a farewell and a victory lap for everything he's accomplished. And he never denied that he's had conversations about his buyout. And I'd be surprised, very surprised, if you see anything on Michigan letterhead saying that Warren Manuel's been fired. I see this trending towards a negotiated buyout, a mutual parting of ways, stuff like that. Like, they've already, all the particulars from all the scandals at Michigan, of which there are many, are all gone except for him. So it just makes sense to turn the page.
0: Last one for Zach Marnett, footballscoop.com. I was seeing you were covering Brian Kelly. Brian Kelly out of coaching. He wants to get back in. Where do you think Brian Kelly ends up?
1: That's a good question. I think it largely depends upon what opens this year and what he's leveled, what he's willing to accept. He could certainly afford to coach anywhere, but what will his ego allow him to coach? I know the LSU thing was awkward from the start, but all the guy does is win football games. So, depending on the program and the nature of the opening, I know you could do a whole lot worse. I'm just thinking of my neck in the woods here. Baylor, it's pretty clear Dave Aranda's on the hot seat. I don't think anyone would argue that Brian Kelly's not a better football coach than Dave Aranda.
0: Brian Kelly out right now. Where does he end up? Good stuff. Zach Barnett, as we get set for the season, some media days coming up. Footballscoop.com. Find him there. Zach, good to have you, man. Thanks.
1: Thank you.
0: Appreciate it. Zach Barnett on the Nate Brown Show across South Dakota. He's with footballscoop.com. Great site. Great team there. National college football writer. Interesting topics there. Yeah. Michigan, that's intriguing to me. If you haven't followed this, kind of under the radar. You know, they had the big controversy, Sharon Moore, the coach, and the affair, and then he got fired and stuff, and then Michigan's like, hey, with the earlier stuff with Harbaugh and Connor Stallions, all that, we got to investigate what's going on here. They spent almost $12 million with a law firm to investigate their own athletic department, and they're not putting anything on record. The law firm is reporting their findings verbally. You know why? Because then you can't get the information from the university. So they're like, hey, we'll give you our report after this long $12 million investigation verbally. Oh, and Ward Manuel's the AD. He's been the AD. He's sitting around here. How does this is what people get tired of with, like, major higher education places like that. Like, these guys are untouchable. They get golden parachutes. It's amazing. Tommy working at your local company in South Dakota would have been gone a long time ago. I mean, it's just wild. The red tape, the bureaucratic mess, all of that stuff. So Michigan Athletics spent $12 million to investigate their own athletic department, and now they're hemming and hawing. What should we do? Okay. Just move forward. Move forward. Got to start fresh. Lister text coming in. Let's see. On North Dakota State, do they have a chance to win the Mountain West? Would you pick North Dakota State to win the Mountain West in year one? Lister text, Nate, huge SDSU fan. They have a lot of late games. Four games starting at 9 Central. Those games alone are going to be hard to win considering the time zone change. Yeah, I saw they had late games. I don't know if those will end up losses. I think where they go is more concerning. At UNLV, at Hawaii, what are they, at New Mexico too? That's tough. That's tough stuff. So, and maybe at Air Force, something like that. So, they play all the tough teams on the road, and then they get poor little Wyoming to come into Fargo. Poor little Wyoming. Hope you guys are ready. Coming right back with Craig Maddock, SDPB Sports. What does he think of a college using AI for some of their content and coverage of their athletic department? Craig Maddock, coming up next.
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7: It is going to be a calm evening with south winds staying on the lighter side at 5 to 15 miles per hour and temperatures cooling to a low of 71 for tonight. Our skies will be clear, which is going to lead into plenty of sunshine for tomorrow. Along with that, the heat returns with a high of 97 degrees. From the Kelloland Live Doppler HD Storm Center, I'm meteorologist Jalen Borison.
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0: 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Thanks for being here. And Fox Sports Rapid City, appreciate you making this show possible. The Nate Brown Show is on Thursday. Happy hours coming up. Rob Kegron's our guest host every Thursday. Second hour, we will shoot it around with Rob Kegron. He's on the way. Craig Maddox back in. I'm back from vacation, so I thought I better get Craig back in. SDPB Sports, live from Sioux Falls. Craig, how's your summer? I took a week off, so I gave you a break as well. How are you?
1: I'm doing great. Yeah, I missed you. But I knew that you were out in Vegas and having a good time with the family. And, you know, yeah. Good for you. You've earned it. I mean, you're a hardworking guy.
0: There you go. Las Vegas and drove over to California and drove back. I mean, I'm a grinder. What's a better drive, from Las Vegas to California or from Sioux Falls to Rapid City? What is a better drive?
1: Sioux Falls to Las Vegas is a pretty good drive. I would like to do that a little more often than I have. But no, Sioux Falls to Rapid, that's a hop, skip, and a jump.
0: Oh, yeah. You're very familiar with that. I'm trying to rank that drive because from Las Vegas to California, not pretty, but
1: I've never done it. I've never gone from Vegas to California. I kind of stay away from California.
0: Little hot. You should go to California. Beautiful. 75 degrees, no humidity. Come on. Okay. Let's get into something, Craig. I want you to tell me why North Dakota State fans have been labeled annoying on the Nate Brown Show tonight. People have texted in. They say North Dakota State go to the Mountain West, and they're in the Las Vegas at the media days, and they're all talking smack already. And I just got texts. They say NDSU fans are annoying. They're going to get more annoying in the Mountain West. So I just want to know, why are they?
1: North Dakota State fans have had a chip on their shoulder for many years, but it's been earned. They've won national titles, a bunch of them, and they keep winning. They keep winning championships and winning conference titles, and you know they have felt that they should be. And especially when the University of North Dakota was able to finally join the conference. I was in Fargo that weekend. I was doing some stuff with a radio station up in Fargo.

0: a great explanation there from Craig Maddock. NDSU feel a little edgy, a little cocky. I get that. I'm an objective guy. My brother played at Wyoming. You know this. I've talked to you about it. So I've been a Mountain West. I've followed it for a long, long time. I've been pretty engaged with that. And I even see NDSU getting a little cocky here. But guess what? BetMGM odds in Las Vegas have North Dakota State as a co-favorite to win the Mountain West in year one. Would Craig Maddock take that bet?
1: You know, I might, especially after listening to NDSU fans who've been talking playoffs since they moved to FBS.
0: Wow. Wow.
1: It'll be interesting. You know, you got to look, for the most part, I haven't totally investigated and researched everything about the Mountain West.
0: Okay.
1: Haven't done it. Had no interest in doing it. Still too early. I probably won't start thinking about the Mountain West until the football season starts. And then we'll see. We'll see what happens to North Dakota State. We'll find out what they're doing. But you know what? If, it's crazy that they're already thinking playoffs.
0: Yeah, I know.
1: For North Dakota State, and then they're counting money. They're counting money already to see what happens.
0: Oh, well, they got to count some money.
1: Watch out, Alabama!
0: Oh boy, I like it. By the way, I say they will not win the Mountain West. For what it's worth, I know the Mountain West. I watch the Mountain West a lot. They will not win the Mountain West in the first year. So you can book that today on July 16th. On the Nate Brown Show. My audience, 73% say they will not win the Mountain West. 27% are voting NDSU will come in win in year one. Craig Maddox on tonight. Let's go to this topic, and it got a ton of attention and a lot of negative attention. I find it interesting. I don't know if it's a huge deal or not, but this day and age, people are using AI. And Augie sent an email out announcing they're going to partner with a company and do AI for some of their content and their coverage and their stories and their game recaps. They're going to use FanWord, and they said this is going to enhance our athletic communications and our coverage. What do you think of Augustana? They're not the first. They won't be the last. AI doing sports stories and coverage.
1: That's just in addition to what universities need to do if they're going to get the word out and the news about their programs. I mean, how do we find out now about the, I'll just pick on Augustana. How do we find out about the Augustana volleyball program? How do we find out they have a new coach? They have a new assistant coach. They have a new player coming. How do they normally get that word out? They just send out news releases, or they now do it on Facebook. They do it on X, on social media. I mean, people today, when it comes, especially colleges and universities, they need to get the word out. And how do you get the word out on what your program is doing? And so it will be very interesting on how they'll be using AI to also get that word out. I mean, for the most part, they send a news, they send it to you, Nate, right?
0: You get
1: something from a university saying, hey, here's what has happened, whether it's a news release or something on Facebook or on X. It'll be very interesting to find out how AI is going to make that better.
0: Yeah.
1: How are they going to do it? Are they going to send AI on Facebook and X? Are they going to do it on YouTube? How are they going to do that? So it'll be very interesting how that happens. Might be maybe more polished. Things like that.
0: Well, maybe. I've seen some AI. I've seen some newspapers do AI stories. And I wouldn't call it polished. So we'll see how that works. But you're okay with it. A lot of people replied. I just put out the email. I said, oh, this is interesting. A lot of people said, oh, this is going to eliminate the real people that are in there, the sports information people. That's what it's going to do.
1: Yeah, I don't know about that. They still have to come up with the content. Someone still has to come up with the content and put it together. I mean, you just can't go, AI, make this news release on Nate Brown.
0: Mm. Right? Will we have any AI ever in Craig Maddox's world? Do you use AI on your phone to come up with answers for the Nate Brown Show?
1: I do not. Why would I need to do that?
0: I don't use AI, but I have a lot of buddies. I have a lot of buddies that they use AI. A couple of my friends are about your age, Craig. They use AI a lot. Can you believe it?
1: Well, I

0: I may have to take some time this summer yet and figure out what I can do to help out with my podcasts.
1: Yeah, I'm telling you. You put your guest in, and you say, come up with five questions for this guest, Becky Hammon. So then when you never interview her, you'll be ready. Okay.
0: Well, it would be great if she did accept my invitation. She has respectfully said no to having my interview with her, so maybe AI will work with Becky Hammon.
1: That's interesting. I just threw it out. I've never used AI for this program.
0: Thanks for bringing that up, by the way.
1: Yes, yes. I just want to make sure we're on track. By the way, last one for Craig Maddock from SDPB Sports. I had a comment from Dan Jackson at the Valley Media Days. His comment was how he works with the USD coach, Matt Vitsum, the new coach there at USD. They said, you know, we got to work together on stuff, various things, recruiting and stuff like that. And here was the comment. Mm-hmm. Also, how we can build up football on the west side of the state. That was Dan Jackson's comment. What do you think people's reputation, perspective of West River football is?
0: There are some talented football players out west. It all depends on what level they're at. I mean, there's a lot of football players out west that can play college football. Now, what level are we talking about?
1: Yeah.
0: I believe there are many opportunities for college football, for college athletes in South Dakota. We all expecting Rapid City to be putting all these D1 players out. Is that what they're thinking?
1: No. But I do wonder what people think with Stevens and Central struggling, and you know it, Craig. We all have seen it for years and years. I do think that when the big schools struggle, then the narrative is, boy, out west, it's just a struggle. As in, St. Thomas More's won a state title last year, Hot Springs, Wall. I mean, there's good teams out here, but when the big schools are not good, I do think that has an impact on the perspective.
0: You're probably right on that. College football coaches will know pretty quick if there is a rising bud at Central or at Stevens or at Moore or at Wall. It's pretty quick. These coaches know pretty early that they're watching for these kids that could be something special. They may not lead their team to a winning season, but individually, they're looking at those that could be pretty good in college.
1: Yeah, good point. Elias Gillen, for example, he was an O-lineman for Stevens a couple of years ago. He got recruited by Texas Tech, and that was the one guy at Stevens. Craig Maddock on tonight, SDPB Sports. Always appreciate you, Craig. Hope you're doing well. We'll do it again.
0: All right, keep cool.
1: Craig Maddock, SDPB Sports on tonight. East River meets West River on The Nate Brown Show, and Craig Maddock doesn't use AI, huh? Neither do I, Craig. So let's, neither does Matt Kearney. You're not going to see Matt Kearney doing a bunch of AI graphics. Everybody and their mother uses these AI graphics. My phone is filled up with this bar special and this team won this game and this invite and that. I mean, it's wild. It is wild. Let's cool it on that a little bit. The AI graphics. I mean, there's so much information. It's crazy. We could do that every day on the Nate Brown Show. Hey, let's do an AI graphic. Put my big head on there and all the guests that are coming up, what we're going to discuss. We're not going to do that. Lister Tech's coming in on the Mountain West, and if North Dakota State can win in the first year, that's my question of the day. Lister Tech's just sent in. Here it is. The Mountain West lost all of the good teams. It's an FCS conference at this point. Oh, hang on. Whoa. You're not going to have Northern Iowa, Indiana State, Murray State, you know, some of these. Let's take it easy there. The Valley's like one of the best FCS conferences left. Maybe the best, I would say. And you still got bad teams in the Valley. So NDSU is going to have to play every week. This isn't walk through Central 5 weeks a year. Okay, they got 5 weeks of walkthroughs at this point. I mean, it's the same story for South Dakota State. They got some walkthroughs, and then they got some challenging games. Youngstown State probably, UND probably, USD. I'm talking South Dakota State. A lot of the other ones, walkthroughs. So there's no walkthroughs in the Mountain West. It's not an FCS conference. Oh, we lost Colorado State. Oh, they were so good. Not quite. I'm going to come back with parents complaining about what they just did this past weekend when it comes to sports. And it made national news. And I got my thoughts coming up.
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0: Brian, thanks for being here, everybody. Appreciate you. Thursday edition of the program, wrapping up the week on the Nate Brown Show. Not until we do a full hour with Rob Kegron coming in. What's he been doing today? Watching the Open? The Open Championship on today. A lot to discuss. Rob Kegron's coming in. Thursday happy hour with national radio host Rob Kegron. South Dakota Sports Talk Show live, Fox Sports Radio. Join the program on the Barron's Wilson text line, 605-720-1067. How about this story? You know, we covered a lot of high school youth sports. I find it really interesting, especially when a story about youth sports makes national news. So this made national news. Have you guys been going to any summer tournaments? Soccer, volleyball, basketball. Hey, if you have kids, you're going to tournaments. I haven't been to any, okay? I'm getting ready here later. We'll ramp up. But a lot of people are going to summer basketball tournaments. And what happened in Ohio, this guy has reached out to national news outlets, a guy named Kevin Brandt. He went to the AAU basketball tournament in Ohio with his daughter, Hamilton, Ohio. And he reached out and he said, I can't believe it. $260 for me and my wife to get in to watch the daughter play. He said $260 to get in, and he finished. He said someone has to feel a little guilty about this. So he wrote about this. So then national news outlets have reached out to him. For example, Outkick saying, hey, what, we gotta investigate this. $260 to get in for the weekend? This is a youth basketball tournament, right? So he kind of broke it down. It's there wasn't a weekend pass. He had to pay a bunch of money, $120, and then parking fees too. So they got you $120 to get in for in parking fees and the whole thing. So for him and his wife, it was $260. And then there was another thing. He said, we stayed one night in a hotel but had to drive 2.5 hours back and forth because the hotel was $300+ a night because the tournament was in town. So there's another lady. She talked about the cost as well, saying there was a $90 pass to get in over the weekend at the tournament she was at in South Carolina. So she said by total, though, $1,500 on hotels, admission, food, that thing. $1,500 for the weekend. That's not a surprise. I've heard of people, you're taking trips to wherever, Omaha, Denver, wherever you're going, just dropping a grand easy in a weekend. So the point of this is what? The parents are like, man, this is out of control. Outkick saying, I mean, we got to reach out to these tournaments. They reached out to the management at that Ohio tournament. Who sets these prices? Who's this? It's an unregulated cash grab mess. And so there is no answer. The only answer is you have to say as a parent, well, we're not going to go to that. And then you get thrown on, you know, the bad team or no team at all. So the system is, you got to go to these tournaments. You got to stay in this hotel usually. Sorry, it costs this much at a basketball tournament. It's just the way it is. And the organizers of the tournament, they can do it that way. I have not experienced a tournament so crazy like that. Okay, I'm usually on the soccer circuit and then a little bit of the basketball, but not as extreme as this. So people are trying to find the answer. Oh, they shouldn't be able to do this. Well, no, I mean, this is... it's the business of youth sports. it's a huge industry. And as long as people are going to keep on going to it, paying for it and doing it, it's just going to be out of control. I mean, yeah, it's ridiculous. $260 to get into an AAU tournament to watch your daughter? It's ridiculous, but what are you going to do about it? You can't do anything. Honestly, I try and find answers. Let's think of, there's no answers to this stuff. The deal is the youth sports model has been they're going to have these profit tournaments. They're going to have these organizations. That's the way it is. You can either go to the tournament or you don't have to. And so maybe you learn this time, $260 to get into this one. Maybe you don't go to that one next year. There's no other answer. Yes, it's crazy. It's unregulated. I don't know how you're going to get a handle on this because people don't want to regulate this stuff and tell people you can't do this or can't do that. So that's the market. It is what it is. And they know they got you because, oh, we have to do this. My daughter's going to play on this team. I have to do this. They got you. Thanks for playing is what we like to say on the program. Coming right back with Thursday Happy Hour. Rob Kegron getting ready to roll in. A lot to discuss. South Dakota Sports Talk Show on the way with Rob Kegron.
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1: 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From the biggest national names to the hottest stories across South Dakota. Welcome to the Nate Brown Show. Here's your host, Nate Brown.
0: All right, welcome back in. Thursday edition of the program. Glad to have you on board. It is South Dakota Sports Talk Show. You know that, right? 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And Rob Kegron is in, ready to go. Thursday, happy hour with Rob Kegron. I don't know how he's been watching the Open Championship, but the Open Championship is on. Rory's nowhere to be found. You got a guy I've never heard of in first place. Isn't this just great?
10: It's not great for the average golf fan. It's not great for the average sports fan who wants to get into it. It's certainly not great to make golf more popular when the Open is being led by a guy that even I, who is a complete golf nut, I know who he is, but I couldn't tell you much about him. Let's say that.
0: So we'll see how this turns out going into the weekend. We'll touch on the Open just because Rob's the golf guru of South Dakota. We'll get to that later. And I see, by the way, you brought in your water. I mean, I went and got a water today. I went and got a water because we were out here at the Nate Brown Show, and I went and got a water, and then you bring in your own water?
10: Well,
0: that's it.
10: Couple things. Number one, there have been a couple of moments at the Nate Brown Show at the beautiful studios near Shangri-La here where there hasn't been water, and I know I'm not letting on any kind of big secret, but if you do radio, your voice is important, and sometimes you just get a little parched. I am known to talk a bit and to talk a bit loud at times, so I need some water. And so I've been taking care of myself lately when it comes to the water.
0: Wow.
10: But secondly, it's vitamin water.
0: Yeah.
10: And vitamin water was started by Mike Rapoli, who is also a fellow St. John's alum, just like I am.
0: Okay.
10: So I support that,
0: even though
10: he sold the company already.
0: Okay, you are loyal, though. Keep on feeding the bulldog there with vitamin water. That's okay. So you're going to take it into your own hands now. So when I'm out of water, we're good.
10: No, that would be the one day I don't bring in my own water and I'm going to get upset.
0: That's what I figure. By the way, let's get into the autopsy that people have been talking about over the past week. And you and I didn't get into this on Monday, but you said U.S. men's national team, terrible, embarrassing. I don't know what else you said. I couldn't believe it. You just attacked us. And what people like saying is the reason we're not good is because of what? So this is it. I said this is a question of the day for the audience tonight as well. U.S. men's national team, the reason we are not elite is why?
10: I think there are a lot of reasons, but if you're asking for the top reason, to me the top reason is that soccer in this country is not our first, second, or even third most popular sport. And in all of the other countries, it is number one, two, and three.
0: Yeah, by far, yep.
10: To me, that's what it comes down to, right? Growing up as kids, and I get that a lot more kids play soccer. Your kids, I know, played soccer.
0: Yep.
10: A lot more kids play soccer than when you and I grew up.
0: For
10: right?
0: sure.
10: I mean,
0: it's growing right now.
10: There's no doubt about it that more kids play soccer. But there is something to be said about, even as a kid, you might play soccer, but what are you watching, right? And even though you might run around there and play in soccer tournaments or soccer games, when you're watching sports, if you have a kid who's really into sports, what do they say they want to watch? Well, they want to watch football first and foremost, right?
0: Yeah.
10: They want to watch basketball, absolutely. Maybe there are some niche kids, particularly here West River, because baseball's still pretty popular out here. Maybe they want to watch some baseball. How many kids do you know, and I have a 12-year-old, she's not the biggest into sports, so I can't use her as an example, but how many kids do you know, and you coach basketball teams, that are saying, hey, Nate, I'm completely into watching the Premier League in soccer, right?
0: No,
10: or the Spanish League. Like, they're just...
0: I'd say that 0% of people I know.
10: It's not in their... It's not even in their mind that soccer is a thing, and so I do think, even though there are more kids playing, the fact that it has never become very popular in this country, and it has grown, certainly, I do think in your mind, if I'm going to grow up and be an athlete, what do you want to be? I want to be a football player. I want to be a basketball player. Maybe by chance I want to be a baseball player. But you don't really think I want to be a soccer player, because where is that going to get me? Right? I'm going to go play MLS soccer. Not that they're not making decent money now. But it's just, it's never gained a true stronghold in our country.
0: So you would call that, I'd call that the soccer culture. It goes deep.
10: Yeah.
0: Popularity, we've only liked soccer for a certain amount of time frame. Other countries have loved it for a long time. So soccer culture, I would categorize your thing. People point out, what about this? Best athletes, I call it this, and people don't like it. Best athletes are going to go football, especially on the men's side, because women's side we've won. And yep. People don't point that out. We've won on the women's side. Yep. Men's side we haven't. Where we lose in athletes, it has to be to football. It has to be a huge number.
10: I think it's football and basketball to a certain extent, right? You know, different sizes for sure. But if you're growing up and you're very athletic, what is going to be, where are you going to gravitate towards, right? You're going to gravitate towards what it is the most popular, which is football and basketball.
0: Yeah,
10: certainly,
0: I think that's it.
10: Right? And what is soccer going to get me? I think you might go to soccer, and this is not a knock to anyone who does this. You know, you're a little bit on the smaller side, right? You know, you're not tall, right? So the truth is, in football, you really do need to be tall, right? If you're not touching 6 feet, right, you don't, you're not going to have any kind of real opportunity in football or basketball. You know, in basketball nowadays, you almost have to be 6'4", right? I mean, the Jalen Brunsons are really few and far between. Almost everybody's at least 6'4 in basketball now. So if you don't have that height and that strength, you don't need that in soccer. So I think if you're very athletic but you don't have those physical attributes, maybe you go into soccer. But it's because those sports aren't there for you, right? There are certain kids, for sure, who just love soccer that much and they get into it. But let's just talk about athletes, right? We don't know. As you have a 12-year-old, you don't know what that kid is going to become,
0: no,
10: right?
0: No.
10: You know they're athletic, right? And so they're going to kind of steer the ship. What are they going to gravitate towards? I think you hit it on the head with the expression soccer culture, right? We don't have that soccer culture like other countries do. When the kid is playing in their backyard with their dad when they're 3 years old, I didn't play soccer. I played baseball in the backyard with my dad. I certainly played a little basketball in the backyard with my dad. Put a soccer ball there, I would have been like, what do I do with this thing?
0: I had a sports writer who covered the World Cup this week, Jerry Brewer of The Athletic, said we're still a generation away from getting to the level of the quarterfinal, the semifinal. He thinks, and he said, we've been saying that for a long time, but we're still a generation away.
10: I'm going to go further. I'm going to go further. I don't think we'll ever get there. I don't think there's a chance that we will ever get there. Now, could we make, you know, kind of a Cinderella run one year where all the things, the stars align? Yeah, maybe. I don't think, you know, you say you're a generation away. Well, what is going to happen in that generation, that 20-year period, right? What is going to happen that's going to advance us down the line? Like, all of a sudden, American kids are going to be like, I want to be like Christian Pulisic,
0: right? Yeah, well, I think so because I didn't play soccer. My kids do play soccer. Then their kids will play soccer, so that culture's going to get bigger.
10: But who is the guy, right? And we're talking about men, the men's side. So let's just, I'm able to say that. Who is the guy? You and I grew up watching commercials, I want to be like Mike.
0: Yep.
10: I knew there was no chance in hell that I was ever going to be like Michael Jordan. But did I want to be like him? Did I dream that somehow I would be able to leap from the free throw line and slam a basketball? I did.
0: And now, we remember the commercial.
10: Yeah,
0: I mean, we know it.
10: Now kids want to be like Mahomes, right? I mean, I think that's
0: right.
10: Fair. Or Josh Allen, maybe to a certain extent, you know, a little less. But they want to be like him. They see Josh Allen running through a linebacker. I'm like, I want to be like that guy. Is there one soccer player? Now, if you're in Argentina, sure, you want to be like Lionel Messi.
0: Wow.
10: But if you're in the United States, can you think of one player that'd be like, I want to be like that guy? And Pulisic, however he says his name, I should know this by now. If there's one guy who does have the status where he kind of might be recognized, but nobody wants to be like him.
0: No, and it's only in the soccer world.
10: Yeah.
0: If you're a soccer person, you know Christian Pulisic. So I threw this out to the audience. Let's see. What is the biggest reason our U.S. men's national team cannot make it to the elite status? Some people say that pay-to-play model. I poo-poo that because I said the same thing. Girls soccer, they do the club soccer thing. You got to pay-to-play. It's been created that way. The women have won. Why can't the men win? I don't think it's the pay to play.
10: I think it has some factor though, Nate, because you do, because how can you learn how to play basketball? All you need is a hoop and a ball. I mean, that's all you need, right? I grew up playing basketball on the street in New York City, in Queens, New York. That's how I learned how to play basketball.
0: But now you got teams and trainers, and you got
10: to... It's not to say that that doesn't exist as well on the basketball side, but you can develop talent on your own in basketball. Maybe not so much football, I'll give you that, but basketball certainly. I think to a certain extent baseball you can too. And in soccer, it absolutely takes... You have to learn soccer as a complete team sport. And to do that, you have to be in these clubs. It is way more expensive than it ever should be, but they do the club system kind of has a stranglehold on soccer, and so I don't think it's anywhere near the top reason, but I do think it has something to do with why we don't have enough young people developing.
0: So Lister text coming in saying he thinks hockey and track are ahead of soccer as well. So it's interesting. If I go through the sports, like what are males doing? We're talking males. Football, basketball, baseball, and then he's saying throw in track, throw in hockey before soccer. I don't know on that. I think soccer's getting big. I would put hockey and soccer in the same category. I think track's a pretty big number. There's a lot of kids that do track.
10: Yeah, but do they still do it when they get into college, right? Like, how many kids...
0: Well, you got to be elite there.
10: Right. Like, I think... I agree with you. Hockey and soccer... Both niche.
0: Pretty similar.
10: I think hockey, the hockey kid and the hockey family is more passionate and more loyal to hockey, sticks with it longer. The soccer kid might go gravitate towards something else. I mean, hockey, I'd even argue that the fans, while smaller than all of the other major sports, are the most passionate and the most loyal of all the fans, right? They, if you're a hockey family, you're traveling a lot, you're spending a lot of money, and you're completely dedicated to it. But I think you're probably right. They're on... Hockey and soccer are on the same level. Could I see soccer jumping ahead of hockey over the next 10, 15 years? Yeah, but if you're saying it's going to take a generation, how are we even going to crack the top three? I don't see that ever happening.
0: I think people are voting here. Let's look at the vote. What's your biggest reason the U.S. men's national team's not elite? 43% say lack of a soccer culture for many years. 41% the best athletes play other sports. And then 17% voting, it's the pay-to-play model, leaving kids behind. So people say the soccer culture, number one, close second, the best athletes on the boys' side play other sports. You tell me, 605-720-1067 on the text line. Interesting stuff. Hey, how about Monday night? So I thought this was going to be a problem, and it became a problem. We'll see what Rob thinks of it from Monday night's latest experiment coming up.
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18: Westwood One Sports presents this World Soccer Update. Argentina has scored 11 goals so far in the knockout round, and get this, 9 of those goals have come in the 79th minute or later, 6 in stoppage time or extra time. I mean, how do they keep pulling off these heart-stopping comebacks? Well, here's Westwood One soccer analyst Jamie Watson.
19: Argentina has this belief every time that they step on the field that they are going to win this match, and at no point does that confidence ever waver? I'm watching a team that genuinely believes they can achieve the highest heights. That's just an X factor that you cannot overcome if you're an opponent.
18: 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The third-place match Saturday in Miami, France and England at 5 Eastern. With this 2026 World Soccer Update, I'm Brad Heller, Westwood One Sports.
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0: All right, the Nate Brown Show live. Glad you're here. Thanks for making this show possible. We appreciate you. Rob Kegron is in tonight. It's a Thursday happy hour. Hope you're having a good day. Fox Sports Radio, our affiliates, KWSN, Sioux Falls, and Fox Sports Rapid City. 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Search the Nate Brown Show, and then you've got this show at your own convenience. We are live right now. 32% of men, speaking of men, 32% of men say they could make a penalty shot against a World Cup goalie. One in three, essentially? One in three? I'd like to see you line up for that.
1: Yeah, I'd get it, for sure.
0: Of course.
1: I'm very confident.
0: Are you? I mean, come on. You've
1: come
0: seen
1: on.
0: These guys. Have you seen how many of the pros miss these?
1: Okay, but part of it, you do understand that the majority of it is trying to get them to guess wrong, right? Once they guess...
0: Well, that's the majority of it. I think you actually have to kick it.
1: Well,
0: I think you have to be accurate.
1: But
0: I think you got to be quick. You got to have some pop. I haven't seen you have some pop. Now,
1: You haven't watched me play soccer either, although soccer is not my number one sport. That's
0: by the way, I used to have a good shot in basketball. Doesn't mean I have a good one anymore.
1: I told you that. I don't know if I told you this on the air or off the air, but over the weekend at my member guest tournament at Arrowhead, a buddy of mine came up to me who listens all the time, and he said right away, the first thing he said to me was like, Nate Brown had a great basketball shot. He was very, very consistent.
0: Keyword had.
1: Yeah, well,
0: keyword
1: he hasn't had. Seen you play, I guess,
0: so,
1: in a while.
0: So but. I would be able to make a penalty shot back in the day. We're talking at our age, because these are men in their 40s.
1: Yeah.
0: 32% of men say they would make it past the World Cup goalie. Only 19% of women answered that same thing. So what does that tell you, Rob?
1: That they're humble and they're realistic. And, okay. You know, we have crazy ideas in our head as usual.
0: I practiced it, so I told this stat to my daughters, the soccer experts, and I said, I think I could do it. And so I practiced my run-up,
1: yep.
0: And they said, oh, my God,
1: no good.
0: It's over.
1: Yeah.
0: They said, right now, you're going to lose. Okay, Monday night, there was the home run derby. Now, I admitted to my audience on Tuesday, Rob, I said, as a sports radio host, I got to stay plugged in a lot of stuff. South Dakota, college, high school, the pros. We try and stay plugged in as much as I can. I'm at home setting up my sprinklers. They weren't working too well. It's a great, exciting night in the Brown household. I'm setting up my underground sprinklers, making sure they're working better. Because I didn't watch the home run derby. I failed the audience. I didn't watch 1 second. I think might have been the first time in my life. When it's on ESPN, I don't watch the whole thing from the beginning to the end, but I tune in. Hey, what's going on? Who's up? Who's hitting bombs? I didn't watch it. Why? It was on Netflix, and it was the lowest audience since 2003. And what do you have to say?
1: Well, I will be the first to admit, as probably a much bigger baseball fan than you are, I think you would admit that, I didn't watch 1 second.
0: You did
1: either.
0: Not.
1: I did not.
0: Why though?
1: Number of factors. One, I wasn't as into it as I've been in years past. You know, I think baseball's lost some momentum this year, particularly in the summer because, you know, since the NBA Finals is over because of the World Cup, right? I've kind of been engrossed in that and baseball really won't take hold with me until after this weekend, after this is over, where I'll start putting it on more at night and watching games.
0: But, if it was on ESPN and you're tuning around, you would have found it.
1: Of course. Absolutely, it would have been on.
0: That's the deal.
1: For a couple of reasons. One, because it is ESPN and it's easy to find. And two, Chris Berman, like doing those crazy things on the way he would talk about the home runs and his level of excitement. Him just being Boomer, right? That part... And alone, like that in and of itself would get me to watch for an hour just because I was interested in that part. But there is something to be said, and I know we consistently sound like the old men screaming on the lawn, but baseball is an old man sport. Let's be fair, right?
0: Yeah, it is.
1: I know it would
0: is.
1: Be great if every young person loved baseball, and it's probably had a little bit of a resurgence the last few years. But for you and me, the easiest way to watch sports is by turning the television on. I don't want to have to go to Netflix to watch sports. I just don't. Now, will I do it on Christmas Day to watch NFL football games when nothing else? Of course, because the NFL is king.
0: Home run derby's not that.
1: Right. I don't need to watch it. I'm not going to turn on Netflix that night. I have Netflix. I pay for it. But I didn't care enough. Even, at least the mentality-wise, Nate, is that it takes more effort, right? Doesn't it
0: It takes more effort. Here's what I said. It was actually out of sight, out of mind.
1: Yeah.
0: And I admit that. There wasn't any hype on it. And then I ate dinner with the family. They're like, what should we watch tonight? I'm kind of like, I don't care. I'm going to go set up the sprinklers, and what a life I live. And it was out of sight, out of mind.
1: Yeah.
0: It really was.
1: And I don't disagree. And I think the way that Netflix trying to do live sports, and I get that they've done football and they've done it okay, but I don't love the way they do football, right? Any kind of live sport, you've been in the media a long time. It takes a tremendous amount of time, money, and staff to produce live sports and to do them well, right? To cover them the way Americans expect them to be covered. Netflix dropping in a couple of times a year to do a baseball game or a home run derby is not that easy. And I'll be honest, the highlights that I did see left a lot to be desired with the way they produce.
0: That's what somebody told me. Now, I watch the highlights. I mean, you have to do that, so you see that on your phones. And so I know what happened. Schwarber at home and did well and the whole thing, and the kid from the Cardinals wins the whole thing. But they got a bad rap for how they produced it. And I don't know what that meant, but I talked to guys that watched it. They said it wasn't very good. I don't know what that meant. But
1: well, the host, wasn't particularly great. Her last name is Duncan, Ellie Duncan or something like that. I don't know her that well. She just made a couple of comments where it's almost a bit too fannish, right? Like they're fawning over some of these players, right? Like,
0: but
1: you can do that.
0: Berman guys.
1: You can do that as long as you're still presenting it well. Like, let a guy like Berman be Berman, right? If that's not your personality, don't do that. And so I think that was part of it. They did miss a couple of home runs, which is kind of crazy to me in a home run derby. Like, you have to get them all, right? Like, you can't miss any of them. So I think that's part of it. But part of it is, when you think baseball, what do you think? You think Fox and ESPN, right? For the last 25, 30 years, that's what you think of. You don't think of Netflix for this kind of stuff. And say what you want of us being old, that does hurt audience numbers and audience engagement when no one's thinking of Netflix to go watch the home run derby.
0: Netflix is trying to promote it. Oh, we got 5 million. It was just over that. 5 million viewers for it. They thought that was good. Lowest audience since 2003, because, again, you don't just stumble upon it. You don't check it out. You have to really want to watch it.
1: Yeah, and I think that fact that you have to make an effort to watch, automatically you lose the casual fan on a Monday night in July.
0: By the way, first opening game, if they have it, guess what? They're going to do the NFL model. So Major League Baseball, if they have their season, opening game only on Netflix.
1: Well, they had it this past year. That was Giants-Yankees, if you remember.
0: Was that international?
1: No, the Giants-Yankees was in San Francisco, and that was a Netflix-only game on the night before everything started.
0: They're going to do it again.
1: And nobody cared, right? It does not get eyeballs to the set. And because it's not a TV set anymore, right? It's this other thing, otherworldly streaming thing that certain people in this room, like the one producer of the Nate Brown Show, Matt Kearney, absolutely love. But he gets outvoted every single time here, folks, because Nate and I can't stand it.
0: He's still fighting the good fight, and he still has that switcher that he's ready to go back and forth, and no problem. By the way, we're coming back with Bo Nix, a discussion you don't want to miss. I got to get some honesty from Rob Kegron coming up.
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6: From the Kelloland Live Doppler Storm Center. Temperatures are going to keep staying above average this evening and into tonight as well. Lows will be near 71 with clear skies and south winds at 5 to 15 miles per hour. Heading into tomorrow, the heat and sunshine will return. It is going to be important to stay hydrated if outdoors as highs get to near 97. From the Killowan Live Doppler HD Storm Center, I'm meteorologist Jalen Borson.
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0: 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Boy, we got some things to discuss here. And, you know, you mentioned Bo Nix a little bit last time on Monday, this top 10 quarterback ranking, which he's not even close. And Drake May, all of a sudden, I mean, this boy, he's top 10. He's a superstar. He had one good year. But so I thought I'm going to put Rob Kegron on the spot tonight. I'm not, you know, I'm a Bo Nix. I was not a believer early on, and I've done a 180 there. And so I'm a homer, and I'm going to tell you Bo Nix was the Broncos offense, running, passing, the whole thing. So I'm going to give Rob Kegron some QBs, and I'm going to say, don't rank them. I don't want you to rank them. I want you to say, I'll take this guy, or I'll take Bo Nix. And so that's how we're going to play this tonight. With Bo Nix ranked number 18, and even you said that was low, right?
1: I agreed. Absolutely low. He should be a little higher than that.
0: Little higher than that. So let's go through this. Bo Nix ranked number 18 by coaches, execs in the league. I mean, that was disrespectful. I like that because that's going to motivate him even more. Chip on the shoulder. I like that stuff, so thanks a lot. Who would you take? Here we go. Bo Nix or Jalen Hurts? Bo Nix or Jalen Hurts?
1: Yeah, in my mind, Jalen Hurts has been up and down the last couple of years since they won a Super Bowl. Even in that Super Bowl run, maybe, you know, it wasn't exactly perfect all the time. But Jalen Hurts is dynamic, and he can run the ball better than almost any NFL quarterback. I think you would agree with that. I mean, he is
0: absolutely
1: dynamic, but he finds a way to to absolutely get through guys, get around guys.
0: That's the tush push you're talking about.
1: Well, no, but that's just part of it. He runs around a lot out there. I think I would take Jalen Hurts slightly over Bo Nix. He's a proven winner. He's won everywhere he's ever been. He's a good guy. Is he the best pure passer? By far, he is not. But is he slightly better than Bo Nix, particularly because of the legs? Yes, he is. I think Jalen Hurts.
0: Philadelphia fans think Jalen Hurts held them back. They think he held them back last year.
1: You and I have had this conversation both on and off the air. Philadelphia fans are some of the most insane human beings in the entire world. They don't know what the heck they're talking about. Because once they lose Jalen Hurts and they don't have a quarterback again, they'll be completely lost and really angry.
0: That should have been an easy one for you. I'll give it to you.
1: You would take Hurts as well. Slightly.
0: Barely. Just because Super Bowl champion, you gotta give him some credit. So I started out with an easy one. Barely. And you took Jalen Hurts. Okay. Bo Nix or Caleb Williams? Now, let's not mess around. Please.
1: Let's not mess around, because Caleb Williams had a rough first go of it. But with a new coach in Chicago...
0: Are you just messing around?
1: He showed his potential. What were his stats last year, Nate? 27 touchdowns. Seven interceptions.
0: Stats.
1: A 90.1 rating.
0: Yeah.
1: 3,900 passing yards. Caleb Williams, in his second year, has found something in the right offensive system. Raw talent, you would not disagree. Raw talent-wise, he is way better than Bo Nix. Now,
0: this guy, you want to talk about inconsistent. This guy is inconsistent.
1: He wasn't the last year. He wasn't last year. He was his first year. Last year, I don't think you can argue he was inconsistent last year.
0: Ben Johnson, got lucky last year.
1: Ben Johnson got a lot out of him. Talent-wise, I don't even think you could argue that he's head and shoulders above Bo Nix. Raw athletic talent, you would agree.
0: I think athletic, that's fine. I mean, LeBron James is athletic. But
1: he's also one of the best of all time. But okay, Caleb Williams, I would absolutely take right now over Bo Nix. 100%.
0: 100%?
1: Not even close. I mean, Caleb is like five spots above Bo Nix.
0: So Bo's had 2 years really solid.
1: Yeah.
0: His first year, the last 6, 7, 8 weeks were unbelievable. Last year, he takes his team deep, gets hurt. Otherwise, it could have been a Super Bowl. And you're 100% Caleb Williams. That's crazy.
1: Yeah, going into this year, absolutely. I think Caleb's only going to get better.
0: You do remember all the interceptions and mistakes he made, too.
1: In his first year, and it was a complete disaster of an organization right then. Matt Eberflus, maybe one of the worst head coaches in the history of the NFL. And Ben Johnson is not that. Ben Johnson's a very good coach.
0: I think your recency is just so rough, because you go to last year and say, Drake May is unbelievable. Caleb Williams, oh my goodness. These guys are going to take a step back. Mark that. Mark that today.
1: They will
0: take a step back. So I take Bo Nix over Caleb. Not a surprise. Jaden Daniels, speaking of taking a step back, oh boy. He was a big star his first year, and what happened? So, Jaden Daniels, Bo Nix.
1: Okay, well, what happened was he got hurt. I mean, it's not like he fell off a cliff and just started playing terribly.
0: He fell off before
1: that.
0: No,
1: he didn't.
0: And then was not good when he tried coming back.
1: I agree with that. He was not good when he tried to come back. But he was okay in the games he played before he got hurt, and he was very good his first year. But if you're asking me right now, because of the injury history, I would take Bo Nix.
0: Oh, you love Jaden.
1: But I still love Jaden, and if he shows himself to be healthy this year, Jaden will have a much better season than Bo Nix does. But right now, because of the injury history, I have to be fair, and I can't rely on what happened 2 years ago when I'm relying on what happened last year, say, with Caleb. I have to rely on what's last year.
0: It's Bo. Easy.
1: It's Bo. But Bo might get lapped by Jaden if Jaden stays healthy.
0: All right, you're trying to get goofy on me. I'm going to throw in an extra one.

0: Bo Nix is not going to lose the game for me.
1: So all of these guys that I mentioned were ranked ahead of Bo Nix.
0: Yeah, I would.
1: Took most of them, but not Jaden, not Baker.
0: Yeah, I would not put Baker or Jaden in front of Bo right now. I think Bo's right ahead of them, but they're breathing down his neck. Let's say that.
1: Now, how about your boy Brock Purdy? Brock Purdy?
0: Yeah, absolutely. I'll take him before Bo Nix.
1: Oh, you will.
0: Oh,
1: absolutely.
0: Yeah. Don't doubt about that.
1: How was he last year?
0: He was average, I would say. He was average.
1: Hey, he wasn't as good as Bo. Bo is the Broncos offense. He was the Broncos offense.
0: I'll take Brock Purdy.
1: Man, you're just losing me. I thought I'd throw a few extra in there. Bo Nix at number 18. Rob Kegron has him, it sounds like, about 15.
0: Yeah,
1: he got him like 15.
0: I think that's a fair number for Bo Nix right now. I think he's right in the middle of the pack with the potential to move up a bit. You know, go out and do it. Have a third good season.
1: But this is crazy. And Drake May's 8? Bo Nix is 18 and Drake May is 8?
0: But again, you just said it yourself. Bo Nix was the entire Denver offense. And let's be fair, the Denver offense wasn't particularly special last year.
1: Neither was New England. It was terrible. And
0: New England's offense was way better than Denver's offense.
1: They're playing the little the Jets twice, Dolphins. I mean,
0: they also have to play Buffalo.
1: Drake May's number 8? I mean, this is crazy. Drake May's 10 spots better than Bo Nix. You heard it here first. And Rob's going to keep backing that up. Bo Nix should be in there before Caleb, before Jaden Daniels. I'd put Bo Nix up there with Drake May. That's pretty easy. You really should.
0: You think Bo Nix is like the number 9 quarterback in the league?
1: Yes. Yes.
0: Nate.
1: Yes.
0: Nate.
1: Totally.
0: I know you were away, and the California and Nevada Suns probably did some damage to that brain of yours. But my gosh. You kidding?
1: You like winners.
0: He's not a top 10 quarterback. There's no, I can name 10 off the top of my head.
1: But Caleb Williams is, and Drake May is. They are, but Bo's not.
0: I told you I thought Caleb was like 11 or so, and I wouldn't have a problem if somebody said May was 10 or 11 or 12, but they're both ahead of Bo Nix is my point. And Nix is not a top 10 quarterback in the league right now. He's not yet. Not there yet.
1: Amazing. Gets to the AFC Championship, Super Bowl on the verge of it, but not there. Must have got lucky. Coming right back with the soccer question of the day about this player next.
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4: All right, doing it up tonight on The Nate Brown Show with Rob Kegron in Thursday happy hour, Fox Sports Radio. So this is going to be for South Dakota sports fans. We're going to take you to an area that you maybe never thought of. I haven't talked about it a lot on the show. I've been watching the World Cup a lot for a month. I've been watching a lot of the games as a soccer fan. Like, South Dakota is like, yeah, it's kind of cool, but do we understand what we're seeing here with Messi? So you know soccer. You have this European flair and, you know, living over there, and you're an expert.
5: I don't know if I'm an expert, but I certainly know more than the average fan.
4: So for South Dakota, you're an expert.
5: Yes, I'll give you that.
4: Is Messi, Lionel Messi, the undisputed now greatest soccer player of all time after what he did and got his team to come back in the cross, and he's done all of this, and he's tied for most goals in World Cup history, right? So is he the best? End of story. That's it.
5: Yes, absolutely. No doubt
4: question.
5: About it. Not even close. I don't think anybody's, you know, you want to say Pelé, but, you know, you and I didn't watch him play. Pelé would be the only one, I think. And I know people would say Cristiano Ronaldo. Cristiano Ronaldo has never won anything, right?
4: That's
5: Let's
4: what
5: be
4: I mean.
5: Fair. He's never even been to a World Cup final. And that means something. And Messi has shown up in the big games and performs consistently. Also has like 8 Ballon d'Ors, which for people who don't know, that's like the best soccer player in the world, and they award it every year. He has 8 of them. 8, where he's the best player in the world. He has 45 trophies, whether it be for one of the teams that he played for or for his national team. He is by far the best. He's 5'7", folks. 5'7", right? He's a small guy. By far the best player that has ever played soccer, and that certainly that we've ever seen in our lifetimes. And I'd have a hard time believing there's some. Look at his longevity, right? I mean, he's been in the World Cup for the last 20. I'm pretty sure he was
4: crazy
5: in the 2006 World Cup, which was in Germany. And he's still playing in the World Cup, and not just playing. Playing all 90 minutes.
4: Yes.
5: And playing at a high level. And think about that at the end of that game yesterday, right? He goes and gets that ball.
4: Yes.
5: As the ball gets deflected all the way up.
4: It's kind of dead. They miss a goal, and then he gets it.
5: And England just kind of like sat back for a second. He gets that ball, dribbles it all the way in, and puts a perfect cross on his player's head.
4: Perfect.
5: If that's not spectacular, and he dribbles the ball better than anyone we've ever seen, he's by far the best of all time.
4: I just wanted to point that out. I got a listener text that came in that said, Messi or Ronaldo? And it's, I don't think it's close.
5: I don't think it's close either.
4: I think
5: either.
4: That's the classic thing. Oh, Ronaldo's it. No, it's got to be Messi, and I think the distance is quite something. Listener text that came in, Messi bends the rules and seems to not be the nicest guy on the field.
5: Well, all the stars do, let's be fair, right? Every big star in every sport, but certainly in soccer, bends the rules to their favor, and they get calls in their favor. I've never seen him be a dirty player, I'll say that.
4: That's what I was going to say. I think he's pretty clean.
5: Yeah.
4: Seems like a guy you can root for. However, I do not want Argentina to win Sunday. I'm in on Spain.
5: I am all in on Argentina.
4: What?
5: I would love to see the greatest
4: back
5: of all time. The last game he ever plays in the World Cup. I can't imagine he's going to play in 4 years. The last game he ever plays in the World Cup, he wins back-to-back for the first time. I don't know if it's ever happened in the World Cup. If it did, it happened like 70 years ago. Wouldn't that be a hell of a story to end off? And he scores a goal, gets the most goals of all time. wins the World Cup back-to-back, I am all in on Argentina.
4: I'm all in. I don't want to see them win it again. I'm going Spain. So that's Sunday, New York. What's that atmosphere going to be like out there?
5: It'll be very loud. It'll be very hot. It'll be raucous, that's for sure.
4: Okay, last one for Rob Cagron as we go. 50 seconds. I gave you this opportunity. Nobody knows who's leading the Open Championship today, but...
5: Jackson Suber.
4: Finish this sentence. The Open Championship for golf is...
5: Irrelevant.
4: Irrelevant.
5: To the average fan, it's irrelevant. I love it, but most people can't... They don't connect with the courses. The courses look weird to their eye. It's not anything they recognize. Unless when it's at St. Andrews, like it will be next year, then people can kind of get into it. But short of that, I would say, you know, it comes on early in the day, right, because of the time difference. You end up getting a lot of players who are not big stars who find a way to the top of the leaderboard. I think it's irrelevant.
4: I think you might be right with irrelevant because we talked about your member guest tournament more than the Open Championship this week. Thanks for listening to the Nate Brown Show, South Dakota Sports Talk Show. 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
10: What you need to know.
11: The second half of the MLB season is underway right now. The Mets are still shutting out the Phillies 1-0, just headed to the top of the seventh in Philadelphia. Phillies reliever Brad Keller has a torn UCL and is expected to miss the rest of the season. The ratings have been released for the MLB All-Star Game, and close to 8.8 million viewers tuned in on Fox, making it the most watched All-Star Game since 2018 and most watched All-Star event in all of sports. When it comes to the Home Run Derby on Netflix, it averaged 5.3 million viewers, the lowest average since 2003. All-star right-hander Chase Burns and the Reds are in agreement on a 7-year, $105 million contract extension. Burns is 11-1 with a 2.5 ERA and 118 strikeouts. In the WNBA, the Liberty and Wings game has been postponed due to travel delays caused by mechanical issues with the Liberty's charter flight. I'm Brianna Miro.
12: Action. This is Covino and Rich, a show with over 20 years of experience.
13: People want to know our secret.
12: Just think about that. 20 years of Little League stories.
13: Just ask anybody I grew up with. You know how many Little League kids I owned and took them